0: 67 for your overnight low, and then up to 98 degrees on Tuesday, 97 on Wednesday. At the moment in Portland, we do have that high air smoke situation going on. It's 87 downtown, 86 in Vancouver and Salem, 88.
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0: It's now 5:02. Four Seattle teens remain behind bars in Portland after a crime spree that ended with a gas station employee shot multiple times early Friday morning. KXL's Gail Cunningham has the update.
2: The boys ages 15 to 17 are facing a slew of charges, including robbery and attempted murder, after the armed robbery at a 76 gas station in northeast Portland where the employee was shot and critically wounded.
3: They are serious charges, several Measure 11 charges.
2: Detective Sergeant Matt Jacobson says the teens were already on police radar after a previous carjacking, menacing with a gun, and another gas station armed robbery. Major Crimes Unit detectives and officers from multiple agencies were able to quickly track them to a home in northeast Portland.
3: I think we had them in custody about 19 hours after the shooting event.
2: Jacobson says police recovered four guns and more charges are possible. Gail Cunningham, FM News 101.
0: There's no word on the condition of the gas station worker who was shot.
1: A woman is lucky to be alive after a hit and run in Hillsboro. KXL's Noah Friedman has the details on that for you.
4: I was just thinking, like, okay, like, this is it. Like, this is how my life is going to end. I didn't think I was going to survive.
5: Stephanie Lopez was on her way to work last week, crossing Northwest 185th near McDonald's, when she was hit by a car.
4: I just heard a car accelerating very fast. And I just turned to my right to see what that noise was, and next thing I knew, I was getting ran over.
5: Lopez tells our news partner KGW she suffered a fractured pelvis and a broken back. The Washington County Sheriff's Office is still searching for the driver. Noah Friedman, FM News 101.
0: A river rescue is currently underway at Chinook Landing in Fairview. The Multnomah County Sheriff's Office says a man was standing in the Columbia River when he disappeared. We'll bring you an update just as soon as we learn more.
1: The South Salem home, owned by a 19-year-old TikTok influencer, is where a number of so-called blackout parties have been taking place. Those loud parties that go well into the early morning hours have caused all kinds of problems for the neighborhood, according to the Statesman Journal.
6: Hey,
1: The house on Jordan Elizabeth Avenue was purchased by Alicia Soto when she was only 17. Her parties have been the topic of neighborhood meetings where she reportedly apologized, saying that she didn't realize that they would get that large and out of control.
0: Oregon's top elections official says the federal government is actively trying to undermine Americans' trust in voting, but the state is ready to administer a safe, secure, and fair election in November. KXL's Heather Roberts reports.
7: Oregon Secretary of State Tobias Reed says President Trump dismantled the lead cyber defense agency responsible for protecting voting systems.
8: Support for that agency has not been brought back, despite the president's recent claims that election security is a priority.
7: If you must mail your ballot, do so at least a week ahead of election day, especially rural voters.
8: Even if your ballot is just going across town to the elections office, it's going to come to Portland first for processing and postmarking.
7: Better yet, he urges people to use an official county drop box if at all possible to avoid potential post office delays. Heather Roberts, FM News 101.
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9: Summer is here in the Rose City. To backyard barbecues, KXL has the news that informs and entertains. 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
1: 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Along with Brett Recamp, I'm Tim Lanson. 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
0: Youth soccer in Portland is riding the wave of the World Cup.
1: 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Judah Newby has your sports, and that'll be at 5:15.
0: So what will Taylor Swift, Miranda Lambert, and Chris Stapleton, do they all have in common? 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
1: Closing in on 5:11, you get traffic and weather together on the one. So we'll check in again with Michael Convery. Still big trouble on the Glen Jackson Bridge.
17: Yeah, accident again right about mid-span, has two lanes blocked, the two right lanes. So that really is putting a crimp on the drive 205 northbound, where we're lined up now all the way back towards I-84. Northbound I-5 to Vancouver, if you want to think about the alternate to 205, it's pretty crowded still north of the Fremont, most of the way up to the interstate, about 18 minutes for that drive. So again, pretty much both ways on 205 and I-5, we've got long waits getting into Vancouver. 217 northbound, a little scattered slowing, moving up past Greenberg Road and Tigard. Sunset inbound, delays coming up over the top of Sylvan Hill down to I-405. Hey, get the diesel truck warranty that will keep you rolling for 5 years or 200,000 miles with an Isuzu truck. 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Again, that's FMITrucks.com. From the KXL Traffic Center, I'm Michael Convery.
0: KXL forecast. Watch out for big time warm up next several days. In fact, a heat watch in effect for parts of Oregon starting tomorrow. Areas of smoke reducing visibility at times as well. Overnight low 66. Tomorrow partly cloudy, 98 for your high. 97 on Wednesday. We do have a slight cool off on Thursday. It is 87 in Oregon City. It's 87 as well in Beaverton and 87 in Camas.
1: And this forecast, a service.

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1: It's now 5:12. A 49-year-old Camas-based therapist accused of having inappropriate sexual conversations with a minor is set to be arraigned on Wednesday. Michael Unger is facing charges after police say he took part in an online sting with a 13-year-old decoy. They say Unger had sexual communications on Discord. That's a social media app being used mostly by gamers.
0: At SeaTac, a man was killed in an officer-involved shooting on Sunday night. King County Sheriff's deputies responded to a collision just south of the airport. There was an altercation, apparently, that resulted in gunfire, and a 33-year-old man was killed. Renton police are leading the investigation.
1: Much of central, eastern, and southern Oregon are under an air quality advisory through at least Wednesday due to wildfire smoke. DEQ Air Quality Coordinator Jennifer Horton says one part of the state is notably absent.
2: In the Portland metro area, folks that live there may see some haze in the sky. That is higher level smoke. We aren't expecting any ground level impacts from smoke in Portland today or in the following days.
1: 11 counties are included in the advisory, with three more expecting intermittent smoke. Horton suggests using the Oregon Air app or the Air Now smoke and fire map to track air quality in your neighborhood. Experts say no amount of fire smoke is considered safe.
0: Clackamas-based Pacific Seafood is expanding. This after taking over operations of Washington-based Ocean Beauty Seafoods. This transfers distribution operations in Portland, Astoria, Renton, Boise, Helena, and Dallas to Pacific Seafood. No other terms of the merger, though, have been released.
1: Columbia County's transfer station will close at noon Wednesday for paving improvements. The facility will remain closed through Friday, reopening at noon Saturday, August 1st. During the closure, residents can use alternative disposal sites in Portland or Longview, Washington.
0: The World Cup is proving to be a big win for youth soccer in Portland. KXL's Grant Mackill explains.
3: The goal for local programs is to capitalize on the momentum from the iconic tournaments.
4: Anytime it's a World Cup year, we see an uptick in interest in the game.
3: But Mike Yacolucci from Oregon Premier FC and Willamette United FC says coaches also benefit from a cup year.
4: They love that they've got more interested and engaged players at practice. They get to reference something that players were watching the night before, and it just kind of is a full circle moment.
3: Grant Mackill, FM News. 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
0: Well, the response from the Blazers to the city of Portland, not so promising right now. From the KXL Sports Desk, here's Judah.
5: The Blazers and the city are, quote, very far apart, unquote, in their negotiations to renovate Moda Center. That according to an exclusive piece published Sunday night by Jason Quick of The Athletic, who talked with two team sources speaking on condition of anonymity. The Blazers see the city's recent term sheet as a non-starter, saying, quote, I don't know why they sent it to us. The Blazers board of directors meets today to discuss next steps, per the report. Part of the term sheet is the city asking the Blazers to share details of how they would utilize the $600 million in public funding. While the Blazers say they're reluctant to do so, citing offensive comments made in June by city councilor Steve Novick, as well as not wanting their plans to be used against them in potential litigation. A vote on the term sheet by the city is set for August 12th with a hard deadline of December 31st to approve the funding. ESPN is letting go of analyst Ryan Clark from their NFL coverage, part of major layoffs at the network, per multiple reports. Clark had been on the set of NFL Live for the better part of a decade after a 13-season NFL career. Portland Fire center Megan Gustafson got married over the weekend to David DeLeo in the state of Iowa, where they first met. The Portland star will officially go by Megan DeLeo going forward. The Fire host the Dallas Wings Wednesday night. Packers and defensive tackle Devontae Wyatt have agreed to a three-year, $57 million extension. And Sherwood native and former OSU star Adley Rutschman of the Baltimore Orioles has been placed on the 10-day injured list with left wrist inflammation. Rutschman recently made his third American League All-Star team, but now makes his third trip to the IL this season as the Orioles are on a seven-game win streak. With sports at 15 and 45, I'm Judah Newby, FM News. 101.
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6: From ABC News, I'm Stephanie Officer. In New York City, federal and state investigators are hard at work to determine a motive for today's incendiary device attack outside a federal building that injured three. The suspect, being described as a former Army veteran who reportedly showed signs of being an anti-government extremist. ABC's Aaron Katursky.
7: According to the authorities, he became anti-government, anti-ICE. He had a cart with him with derogatory terms for immigration agents, and he targeted a building that houses immigration court where immigrants wait for their naturalization ceremonies. In fact, one person who was hurt in today's attack was an immigrant awaiting a naturalization ceremony.
6: Today's two states, two mass shootings. The first happened early Sunday in Tucson, where nine people were wounded. This morning, ABC's Jim Ryan says the focus is on Colorado.
8: Police in Denver say that at least two people opened fire at a nightclub on the southeast side of the city at about 1 o'clock this morning. One person was killed and eight were wounded. Investigators are looking at security video and questioning witnesses as they try to identify the suspects.
6: As part of a leak investigation, the Trump administration sought the telephone records for several New York Times reporters and their relatives, according to the paper and newly unsealed documents.
9: The subpoenas mark an escalation in the Department of Justice's investigation after the New York Times reported about security concerns related to the new Qatari-donated Air Force One. Lawyers for the New York Times called the timing of the subpoenas, quote, deeply troubling, and alleged the Department of Justice violated their own guidelines by waiting a week to notify the paper about the subpoenas. A federal judge is hearing arguments later this week about quashing the original subpoenas sent to the reporters to testify about the sources of their reporting. Peter Haralambos, ABC News.
6: Jim Gilstrap, the singer known for composing the Good Times theme song and Stevie Wonder collaborator, has died at the age of 79 of natural causes. You're listening to ABC News.
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1: 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I'm Brett Recamp. We have your top stories.
0: A woman is lucky to be alive after a hit and run that happened in Hillsborough.
1: A former city councilor for the city of Washougal has died.
0: Nobody seems to want to be in charge of AI standards for the U.S. government, and it seems like this has been going on for a while. We're going to explain in business news at 526.
1: Those stories and more in just about 90 seconds. 521, traffic and weather together on the ones. Still watching a crash on the Glen Jackson Bridge is Michael Convery.
12: Yeah, Brett, this is an accident that's been in place now for about a half an hour, mid-span. Two right lanes are blocked. That has things jammed up bumper to bumper back prior to I-84 now, back towards the off-ramp for Washington Stark. Northbound I-5 is slow, but might be the better bet at this point. It's pretty crowded from the Fremont Bridge, just north of that point, up to the interstate. I-84 eastbound is slow from I-5 out to about 28th. It is starting to line up, though, out through the Gateway stretch, trying to get to I-205 northbound. Southbound I-5, not doing too bad. There's some slow-to-stop-and-go pace south of 205 headed down into Wilsonville. 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From the KXL Traffic Center, I'm Michael Convery.
0: And now the KXO forecast. Don't forget, we've got the heat advisory and an extreme heat watch in effect for parts of Oregon starting tomorrow morning. More details on Portland's morning news tonight, though. A few clouds, areas of smoke, reducing visibility at times, and we'll drop down into the mid-60s. Tuesday and Wednesday, going to be partly cloudy. You'll see a little bit of sunshine, and the highs will be in the upper 90s. We could see 100 degrees in some spots, but it's only 87 for the forecasted high Thursday. Gresham 86 right now, same thing in Portland.
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22: The U.S. government's head of the Center for AI Standards and Innovation has resigned. Chris Fall, who was named to the post 3 months ago, left the role with no reason given. The office helps facilitate testing and collaborative research on commercial AI systems. Venture capitalist David Sachs had held the role before Fall until he resigned. Good news for coffee drinkers. Consuming up to 5 cups a day is safe for most adults and may have benefits towards heart health, according to the American Heart Association. The AHA journal Circulation says that drinking about 400 milligrams of caffeine daily is linked to a lower risk of heart disease, heart failure, stroke, and type 2 diabetes. A down day on Wall Street. The Dow was off 307 points, ending the session at 51,839. The NASDAQ lost 12 points, and the S&P 500 fell 14. West Texas crude was up 1% at $83.23 a barrel. I'm Dan Loney with Your Money Now on FM News 101 KXL.
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1: 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And auctioneers say the costume worn by Mike Myers in the 2003 live-action Cat in the Hat movie is still available.
2: There is a third option.
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1: According to Heritage Auctions, the cat costume didn't sell last week, so it will be available again on August 3rd, unless, of course, you want to buy it online now for $7,500.
0: Swift, Miranda Lambert, and Chris Stapleton are among the 2026 class of nominees for the Nashville Songwriters Hall of Fame, and that award comes up here at the end of the month.
1: Not everyone is happy with the FIFA World Cup final halftime show. On social media, Robert Smith from The Cure criticizes FIFA and President Trump for the show. He says turning the World Cup into a commercial Super Bowl-style entertainment spectacle is wrong.
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1: 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Thanks for checking in. I am Brett Recamp.
0: And I'm Tim Lance. It's 5:30. Here are your top stories.
1: The Seattle teens arrested in Friday's shooting of a Northeast Portland gas station worker face Measure 11 charges.
0: Oregon's Secretary of State says he's taking an active role to protect the state's election to counter what he sees as federal efforts to sow distrust in the process.
1: A Blazer trades in his red and black for purple and gold. Say it isn't. So, Judah joins us in sports at 5:45.
0: Absolutely. You're going to get those stories and more in 90 seconds. 5:31, and you get traffic and weather together on the ones around here. Michael Convery's in the traffic center, and that crash still in place on the Glen Jackson.
12: Yeah, 205 northbound, mid-span, two right lanes are blocked. We are really backed up now on 205 north. This crash occurred just before 5 o'clock, so we're lined up all the way back into southeast Portland towards the off-ramp for Washington Stark. It also keeps things a little bunched up coming in from Gresham on I-84 westbound from 122nd, trying to make your way down to the transition there onto 205. Southbound I-5, as you leave downtown, some slowing off the lower deck of the Markham Bridge to about the Hood Avenue on-ramp. Rand, then loosens up. Some additional delays down through Tualatin, headed into North Wilsonville. 217, a little slow southbound through Beaverton past Walker Road. Northbound 217 slows through Tigard up past Highway 99. 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From the KXL Traffic Center, I'm Michael Convery.
1: Looking at that KXL forecast, watch out. Heat advisory, extreme heat watch in effect for parts of Oregon starting tomorrow. We're dealing with a few clouds and areas of smoke.

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1: It is 5:32. The Seattle teenagers arrested in Friday's shooting of a Northeast Portland gas station worker are facing Measure 11 charges in the case. KXL's Gail Cunningham has the update.
2: The 15 to 17-year-old boys are facing first-degree robbery and second-degree attempted murder, along with other charges, in connection with the shooting at the 76 station at Northeast Broadway and MLK and a series of crimes that preceded it.
3: There were some connections to the Portland area, and these crimes happened to happen while they're here.
2: Portland Police Detective Sergeant Matt Jacobson says major crimes unit detectives and officers from multiple agencies coordinated efforts to arrest the teens at a Northeast Portland home within hours of the shooting.
3: We recovered three handguns and one modified AR-style rifle.
2: More charges are possible. Gail Cunningham, FM News 101.
1: The teens will remain in custody for now. No word on the victim's condition.
0: Oregon State Police now are looking for witnesses to a vehicle versus bicycle crash early yesterday morning on I-5 in Salem. Police responded to the crash just before 4 in the morning, finding a white Subaru Outback that they say struck the cyclist. The cyclist was taken to the hospital with some serious injuries. Investigators believe the bike may have been thrown into a travel lane after the crash and may have been hit by another vehicle. Anybody who believes that they may have hit that bike, saw the bike in the roadway, or saw the cyclist right before the crash is urged to contact OSP.
1: We're hearing from a woman who was the victim of a hit and run in Hillsboro. KXL's Noah Friedman reports the driver has not been identified.
4: Stephanie Lopez spent 4 days in the hospital after suffering a broken back and pelvis. She was hit while walking to work last week. She tells our news partner, KGW, the car initially stopped.
5: When it stopped and I landed, I just looked around and I didn't see them anymore because I thought they were going to stop to help me out.
4: Surveillance footage shows the suspected driver turning into a nearby gas station, but the license plates remain out of view. Lopez says it will take at least 3 months to recover. Noah Friedman, FM News 101.
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0: We are learning of the passing of a community activist and former Washougal City Councilor. Paul Greenlee died earlier this month at the age of 80. The city saying that he had a great impact on the Washougal community. Greenlee is credited with often using the phrase, "How do we transform a bunch of garage doors into a community?"
1: Oregon Secretary of State Tobias Reed continues to push back against efforts by the Trump administration to eliminate vote by mail or require the state to turn over private voter data. He says his office is taking action where the federal government has failed.
6: We will defend our election workers. We will protect Oregonians' private voter data. We will safeguard our election infrastructure, and we will continue to use every legal tool available to us to protect Oregon's authority to administer free and fair elections.
1: Reed warns voters to plan for potential post office delays, especially those living more than 50 miles from Portland, whose mail now travels to Portland to be postmarked. If at all possible, he encourages everyone to take ballots to an official county drop box.
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8: 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I'm Tim Lance, and we have your top stories.
9: Our area has only high-level smoke and haze, but some parts of Oregon are dealing with dangerous air quality this week.
8: What's next for the U.S. after hosting the World Cup? We're going to find out. Judah has sports coming up at 5:45.
9: The spirit of Spirit Airlines lives on at one major airport. That story lands during business news at 5:56 on time.
8: Well done, sir. Well done. Okay, so 5:40, you get those stories and more in about 90 seconds. Actually, 5:41. Can't tell time this afternoon. Traffic and weather together on the ones. Michael Convery's keeping an eye on a problem in Oregon City.
10: 205 southbound, just before you get up to the Abernathy Bridge, have an accident blocking the left-hand lane, so we're slowing back towards Gladstone on 205 south. Fire truck there on the scene with the accident. Northbound I-205, no lanes are blocked, but they're slowing down a little bit to look. It was already pretty crowded north of Stafford Road. This is just adding to the delay a little bit. Still have the accident up on the Glen Jackson Bridge, mid-span. Again, two right lanes are blocked. That has things jammed up solid all the way back into southeast Portland towards the off-ramp for Washington Stark. Sunset Highway westbound's not doing too bad. Some slowing through the tunnel. Then again, moving out past Cedar Hills to about Murray Boulevard. Inbound, pretty good through the Tannisbourne area, but slow headed up over Sylvan down to 405. 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You're in good hands with Allstate. From the KXL Traffic Center, I'm Michael Convery.
9: Forecast time and watch out. Hot several days for sure in store. So, in fact, a heat advisory, extreme heat watch in effect for parts of Oregon kicking in tomorrow. We're up to 98 degrees on your Tuesday. Wednesday, sunshine with a few clouds, high 97, about 10 degrees cooler on Thursday. Overnight tonight,

0: Going to be kind of warm, 66. At the moment in Portland, 87, 86 in Vancouver, and Salem, 87 degrees.
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0: 542, Oregon's DEQ updated its air quality advisory for 12 counties as wildfires grow across the state. As KXL's Heather Roberts reports, the northwest corner of Oregon is faring much better than the rest.
2: Some of the state's largest wildfires are burning in northeast Oregon, leaving that part of the state especially hard hit by poor air quality.
3: Also through central Oregon, we're seeing air quality that's fairly elevated from the fires that are in that region. Southern Oregon is getting a little bit of a reprieve.
2: DEQ Air Quality Coordinator Jennifer Horton suggests tracking the air quality in your area with the Oregon Air mobile app. The Air Now Fire and Smoke Map is also a great resource.
3: That map has a variety of air quality monitors as well as showing some fire locations and having some smoke outlooks.
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1: Clark Public Utilities has settled on its next community solar array with a deal to install a 180-kilowatt system at the Port of Ridgefield's Wisdom Ridge Business Park. The spot just west of I-5 soon is going to be producing electricity that'll go toward Clark Public Utilities' low-income energy assistance program, which is called Operation Warm Heart.
0: It is 5:44. Time for Lars Larson and Northwest Report's commentary.
4: So what happens when a couple that wants to have a baby decides to sue the surrogate for not being willing to abort that baby? It's an amazing story and made possible only because of the crazy times we live in. So you've got a same-sex couple that decides to commission a baby. I don't think there's any other way to say it. They hire a woman, a surrogate, to bear that baby for them. But then at 22 weeks, they discover the baby has a minor birth defect and a cleft palate. Well, what do? They tell the young lady, you must abort that baby. And she says, no. I might have aborted the baby if the baby wasn't likely to survive being born, but this baby is going to have life. And now the baby is 2 years old. And the couple is still suing the surrogate for being unwilling to abort that baby simply because of a minor birth defect. That is deeply disturbing. For Northwest Reports, I'm Lars Larson.
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0: So what's next for the U.S. after hosting the World Cup? 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
5: Fox host Rebecca Lowe tells the Dan Patrick Show that despite the crash out versus Belgium, there remains a positivity on the future of U.S. soccer.
6: I think they made progress. Now, who will the manager be is the big question as to just how many encouraging words I can offer them. If they can hold on to Maurizio Pochettino, I believe that would be the right thing. My sense is that they won't. My sense is that he will leave and return to the club game.
5: In Sunday's final, Spain found a way past Messi and Argentina, 1-0 in extra time, to win their second ever World Cup crown, while Argentina turned their back on the victorious Spaniards in the trophy presentation. Something Lowe did not agree with.
6: I don't like that one bit. And I would be amazed if any other country had done that. I'm really disappointed in them. I'm kind of disappointed that Messi did that too. I mean, he's a classy guy. That wasn't, for me, as a group of players, that wasn't classy.
5: Spain will be part of hosting the 2030 World Cup. Former Blazer Matisse Thybulle has agreed with the Lakers in free agency on a one-year deal worth $3.3 million. ESPN reports that Thybulle wanted to stay in Portland, but the team did not make serious efforts to retain him. And the tension between the Blazers and City of Portland is getting more national attention. ESPN's Tim McMahon.
7: If Adam Silver really cared about the Portland Trail Blazers staying in Portland, he would have not allowed Tom Dundon to be approved as the owner. So if the Trail Blazers leave Portland, that is on Adam Silver.
5: Brian Windhorst adds the Blazers' future could impact the league's expansion timeline.
8: It matters to potentially Seattle and Las Vegas, who, you know, maybe the NBA slows down its expansion plans because they want to make sure that all their 30 teams are currently going to stay in place before they expand to another market.
5: With sports at 15 and 45, I'm Jude Anubi, FM News 101.
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9: From ABC News, I'm Stephanie Officer. In New York City, federal and state investigators are hard at work to determine a motive for today's incendiary device attack outside a federal building that injured three. The suspect being described as a former Army veteran who reportedly showed signs of being an anti-government extremist. ABC's Aaron Katursky.
10: Peak.
11: According to the authorities, he became anti-government, anti-ICE. He had a cart with him with derogatory terms for immigration agents, and he targeted a building that houses immigration court where immigrants wait for their naturalization ceremonies. In fact, one person who was hurt in today's attack was an immigrant awaiting a naturalization ceremony.
10: Today's two states, two mass shootings. The first happened early Sunday in Tucson, where nine people were wounded. This morning, ABC's Jim Ryan says the focus is on Colorado.
12: Police in Denver say that at least two people opened fire at a nightclub on the southeast side of the city at about 1 o'clock this morning. One person was killed and eight were wounded. Investigators are looking at security video and questioning witnesses as they try to identify the suspects.
10: As part of a leak investigation, the Trump administration sought the telephone records for several New York Times reporters and their relatives, according to the paper and newly unsealed documents.
13: The subpoenas mark an escalation in the Department of Justice's investigation after the New York Times reported about security concerns related to the new Qatari-donated Air Force One. Lawyers for the New York Times called the timing of the subpoenas, quote, deeply troubling, and alleged the Department of Justice violated their own guidelines by waiting a week to notify the paper about the subpoenas. A federal judge is hearing arguments later this week about quashing the original subpoenas sent to the reporters to testify about the sources of their reporting. Peter Haralambos, ABC News.
10: Jim Gilstrap, the singer known for composing the Good Times theme song and Stevie Wonder collaborator, has died at the age of 79 of natural causes. You're listening to ABC News.
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1: We are hearing from the woman who was the victim of a hit and run in Hillsboro.
0: The former owner of a safari on the Oregon coast stands before a judge today for 47 charges.
1: And Lord has a bone to pick with Spotify. You're going to find out what has her doing a slow burn. 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
0: First, it's 5:51. Traffic and weather together are on the ones. Watching some problems in Oregon City. Continuing is Michael Convery.
16: Yeah, crash on the Abernathy Bridge, I-205 southbound. Left lane was blocked. They just did actually move that off to the right shoulder. So that's good news down in Oregon City. I-205 southbound, though, because of it, is backed up pretty solid back into Gladstone. It should start to get better now, though, that the accident's been cleared. I wish I had better news for up on the Glen Jackson Bridge. We still have an accident blocking the two right lanes about mid-span on I-205 northbound. Been in place now for close to a full hour. We're jammed up all the way back into southeast Portland towards Division Powell on I-205 northbound. If you want to make take the alternate to Vancouver, I-5 north, that's probably the better bet at this point, although it is still slow from Going Street most of the way up to the interstate. Give it about 16 minutes to get from downtown up across the interstate. 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From the KXL Traffic Center, I'm Michael Convery.
1: Checking that KXO forecast. Don't forget, heat advisory, extreme heat watch in effect for parts of Oregon tomorrow morning. Few clouds tonight and the overnight low 66. A little bit of smoke in the air, too. Partly cloudy on Tuesday, high of 98. Same thing on Wednesday. And temperatures right now, Vancouver 85, 88 in Portland.
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24: Wall Street started out the week in the red. The Dow was off 307 points, ending the day at 51,839. NASDAQ lost 12 points. S&P 500 fell 14. West Texas crude was up 1% at $83.23 a barrel. The $110 billion merger of Paramount Skydance and Warner Brothers Discovery has been hit with a temporary restraining order, and that'll put the deal on hold for at least 14 days. A California district judge signed off on the order today after hearing from both sides on Friday. A group of state attorneys general led by California's Rob Bonta filed a lawsuit due to antitrust concerns. JetBlue Airlines has taken over the valued takeoff and landing spots at New York's LaGuardia Airport of Spirit Airways. According to CNBC, those slots will handle handle up to 12 round-trip flights per day. Of course, Spirit Airlines shut operations less than 3 months ago. I'm Dan Loney with Your Money Now on FM News 101 KXL.
1: 557, here's your entertainment news. The first full trailer for the next Avengers film is out, and you are not able to buy tickets right now, even though it's going, or you are, I should say, able to buy tickets now, even though it's not going to hit theaters until December 18th. It is titled Avengers Doomsday, and it features the original cast, most of them anyway, as the superheroes go up against the villain, Dr. Doom.
0: The artist Lorde is slamming Spotify's use of artificial intelligence in its new About the Song feature. In a new post on Instagram, she criticizes Spotify for generating an incorrect summary for her song Current Affairs. Lorde also writes, at least make it possible for artists to opt out.
2: This is Major Tom to ground control.
1: 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A special edition of David Bowie's classic Space Odyssey was released in honor of astronaut Neil Armstrong and his walk.
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0: You have Portland's afternoon news on FM News 101 KXL. Been off for a little bit. Good to be back. I am Brett Recamp.
1: Yeah, welcome back, sir. I'm Tim Lance. It is 6 o'clock, and here are your top stories.
0: Four teenage boys from Seattle are facing serious charges here after a crime spree that ended with the shooting of a Northeast Portland gas station worker.
1: Oregon Secretary of State wants voters to plan for what he believes is going to be a contentious November election.
0: One of the hardest-hitting NFL safeties of his generation is now out of a job. Jude Anubi joins us in sports at 6:15.
1: You will get those stories and more in just about 90 seconds. It is 6:01. Traffic and weather together on the ones, too. Still problems, Michael Convery, there on the Glen Jackson Bridge.
16: Yeah, the only good news is that just the right lane blocked now. They do have the right center lane reopen again. But, again, this crash occurred a little before 5 o'clock this afternoon, so it's been in place for a long time. 205 northbound is paying the price. We're jammed up pretty solid all the way back towards Division Powell in southeast Portland. I-84, some slowing away from I-5 out to about 33rd, and then, of course, lined up through the gateway stretch trying to get onto I-205 northbound. Southbound I-5 looking better out of downtown through the Terwilliger curves, but delays still down through Tualatin most of the way into Wilsonville. Fisher Roofing knows even in this dead of summer, your new roof or tear-off can't wait. 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From the KXL Traffic Center, I'm Michael Convery.
0: Looking at your KXL forecast, it is definitely going to be hot next several days. Before we get to the next couple days. Let's talk about tonight, where we have a few clouds and smoke continuing to linger in those upper areas, reducing visibility at times, low 66. Now, tomorrow, partly cloudy, high 98, and that's when we enter a heat watch in effect. Wednesday, sunshine, high 97. It is still warm around the Portland metro area. We are at 86 in Portland, 87 in Salem, and Gresham, 87.
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0: 6:02 now. Four Seattle teenagers remain behind bars in Portland after a crime spree that ended with a gas station employee shot multiple times early Friday morning. KXL's Gail Cunningham has the update.
4: The boys ages 15 to 17 are facing a slew of charges, including robbery and attempted murder, after the armed robbery at a 76 gas station in northeast Portland where the employee was shot and critically wounded.
5: They are serious charges, several Measure 11 charges.
4: Detective Sergeant Matt Jacobson says the teens were already on police radar after a previous car jacking, menacing with a gun, and another gas station armed robbery. Major Crimes Unit detectives and officers from multiple agencies were able to quickly track them to a home in northeast Portland.
5: I think we had them in custody about 19 hours after the shooting event.
4: Jacobson says police recovered four guns and more charges are possible. Gail Cunningham, FM News 101.
0: There is no word on the condition of the gas station worker who was shot.
1: The former owner of West Coast Game Park Safari in Bandon, Oregon, is being sentenced today. Brian Tenney pleaded guilty to 47 criminal charges back in April. 43 of those were for neglecting animals. During a raid of the park last May, investigators seized over 300 animals, over $1.5 million in cash and bonds, dozens of guns, and some meth. According to court documents, both parties have come to terms on a 90-month prison sentence and over $340,000 in restitution, but a judge still has to finalize that agreement.
0: A woman is lucky to be alive after a hit and run in Hillsboro. KXL's Noah Friedman reports.
9: I was just thinking, like, okay, like, this is it. Like, this is how my life is going to end. I didn't think I was going to survive.
10: Stephanie Lopez was on her way to work last week, crossing Northwest 185th near McDonald's, when she was hit by a car.
9: I just heard a car accelerating very fast. And I just turned to my right to see what that noise was, and next thing I knew, I was getting ran over.
10: Lopez tells our news partner KGW she suffered a fractured pelvis and a broken back. The Washington County Sheriff's Office is still searching for the driver. Noah Friedman, FM News 101.
1: Oregon's top elections official says the federal government is actively trying to undermine Americans' trust in the voting process. But the state is ready to administer a safe, secure, and fair election this coming November. KXL's Heather Roberts has more.
4: Oregon Secretary of State Tobias Reed says President Trump dismantled the lead cyber defense agency responsible for protecting voting systems.
11: Support for that agency has not been brought back, despite the president's recent claims that election security is a priority.
4: If you must mail your ballot, do so at least a week ahead of election day, especially rural voters.
11: Even if your ballot is just going across town to the elections office, it's going to come to Portland first for processing and postmarking.
4: Better yet, he urges people to use an official county drop box if at all possible to avoid potential post office delays. Heather Roberts, FM News 101.
0: The 1.1 million square foot Dollar General store warehouse in southeast Salem is almost finished. The completion date was pushed back over a year after originally being scheduled to be done by June of last year. The final touches of construction are happening now on the over 70-acre site on Logistics Street Southeast. The new Salem Dollar General warehouse expected to create about 400 jobs.
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1: 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Along with Brett Recamp, I'm Tim Lance. 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
0: Youth soccer in Portland is riding the wave of the World Cup.
1: 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Judah Newby has sports for you at 6:15.
0: Dr. Seuss provided the inspiration, Hollywood provided the costume, and now you can own it. 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
1: 6:11, traffic and weather together on the ones, and Michael Convery, you better avoid 205 northbound if you can.
16: Yeah, getting across Glen Jackson Bridge is going to be a rough one this afternoon. Again, still have the accident there about mid-span, right lane block. We're lined up pretty solid all the way back towards Division Powell coming across the Glen Jackson Bridge on 205 north. That also keeps I-84 westbound locked up pretty good back to about 148th Avenue with people trying to come down and go to that ramp that goes to 205 northbound. Northbound I-5 to Vancouver remains pretty slow too, just north of the Fremont Bridge, about 18, 19 minutes to get across the interstate into Clark County. Southbound I-5 looking better out of downtown, but still delays headed down through Wilsonville. 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From the KXL Traffic Center, I'm Michael Convery.
0: KXL forecast. Brace yourself. It is going to get hot over the next several days. Before we get to tomorrow, we have a little bit of smoke in the higher elevations, low 66. Partly cloudy tomorrow with a high of 98. It is 97 on Wednesday, and Thursday the heat backs off a bit with a high in the upper 80s. That's where we are right now. Salem 87. It is 88 in Oregon City, and Beaverton 87.
1: Yeah, who thought 87 would sound good, right? It does now. 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
0: 6:12 now. A 26-year-old Oregon City man drowned in Lane County over the weekend. According to the sheriff's office, it happened near the Black Canyon campground along the Willamette River. The victim's father reported Saturday afternoon that his son, Justin Brudvig, was pulled out of the water and wasn't breathing. Bystanders performed CPR until firefighters arrived, but life-saving efforts were unsuccessful. Officials say he was paddleboarding on the river without a life jacket.
1: Much of Central, Eastern, and Southern Oregon under air quality advisories now through at least Wednesday because of wildfire smoke. We're seeing a little bit of it in the skies here. DEQ Air Quality Coordinator Jennifer Horton says one part of the state, though, is noticeably absent.
2: In the Portland metro area, folks that live there may see some haze in the sky. That is higher level smoke. We aren't expecting any ground level impacts from smoke in Portland today or in the following days.
1: 12 counties are included in this advisory. We're talking about with three more expecting intermittent smoke. Horton suggests using the Oregon Air app or the Air Now smoke and fire map to track air quality in your neighborhood. Experts say no amount of fire smoke is considered to be safe.
0: We reported this morning how the Oregon Department of Forestry has 96 special cameras spread across the state looking for wildfires. The state of Washington has 26 in place with funding to pay for 10 more.
3: Nice thing about the cameras compared to historically lookout towers staffed by people, that camera's looking 24/7, 365. It's always looking for fires.
0: Josh O'Connor with the U.S. Wildland Fire Service tells King 5 TV the cameras scan regional landscapes and provide instant detection of smoke plumes that are critical for lightning-caused fires. But he says people are still counted on for human-caused wildfires.
1: And the World Cup is proving to be a big win for youth soccer in Portland. KXL's Grant Mackill reports.
6: Well, goal for local programs is to capitalize on the momentum from the iconic tournament.
7: Anytime it's a World Cup year, we see an uptick in interest in the game.
6: But Mike Iacolucci from Oregon Premier FC and Willamette United FC says coaches also benefit from a cup year.
7: They love that they've got more interested and engaged players at practice. They get to reference something that players were watching the night before, and it just kind of is a full circle moment.
6: Grant Mackill, FM News. 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
0: 6:15. 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
1: Sports, well, I'll tell you what, it's not such a promising response from the Blazers when it comes to the city of Portland and the deal on Moda. From the KXL Sports desk, here's Judah.
8: The Blazers and the city are, quote, very far apart, unquote, in their negotiations to renovate Moda Center. That according to an exclusive piece published Sunday night by Jason Quick of The Athletic, who talked with two team sources speaking on condition of anonymity. The Blazers see the city's recent term sheet as a non-starter, saying, quote, I don't know why they sent it to us. The Blazers board of directors meets today to discuss next steps, per the report. Part of the term sheet is the city asking the Blazers to share details of how they would utilize the $600 million in public funding. While the Blazers say they're reluctant to do so, citing offensive comments made in June by City Councilor Steve Novick, as well as not wanting their plans to be used against them in potential litigation. A vote on the term sheet by the city is set for August 12th with a hard deadline of December 31st to approve the funding. ESPN is letting go of analyst Ryan Clark from their NFL coverage, part of major layoffs at the network, per multiple reports. Clark had been on the set of NFL Live for the better part of a decade after a 13-season NFL career. Portland Fire center Megan Gustafson got married over the weekend to David DeLeo in the state of Iowa, where they first met. The Portland star will officially go by Megan DeLeo going forward. The Fire host the Dallas Wings Wednesday night. Packers and defensive tackle Devontae Wyatt have agreed to a 3-year, $57 million extension. And Sherwood native and former OSU star Adley Rutschman of the Baltimore Orioles has been placed on the 10-day injured list with left wrist inflammation. Rutschman recently made his third American League All-Star team, but now makes his third trip to the IL this season as the Orioles are on a 7-game win streak. With sports at 15 and 45, I'm Judah Newby, FM News 101.
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5: From ABC News, I'm Stephanie Officer. The Tate brothers, known widely for their social media presence, remain behind bars in Miami tonight as they fight extradition for a new round of criminal charges in the UK. ABC's Victor Oquendo.
9: U.S. Marshals arresting the brothers in Miami Saturday after British authorities announced dozens of new charges against them, including rape, trafficking, and offenses related to indecent images of a child. Their lawyer denying all charges today outside federal court.
17: We are, of course, objecting to extradition because Andrew and Tristan are innocent.
9: The brothers deny all their women's allegations.
5: Heavy rainfall over the weekend affected hundreds of rivers across the country, some with fatal consequences. ABC's Alex Perez is in Chicago.
21: Outside Columbus, Ohio, five people died after going into the Scioto River to try to help someone struggling to swim. And overnight, a flash flood emergency in southern Utah after monsoon rains over the burn scars from the Cottonwood Fire flooded canyons and sent rivers over their banks fast. Debris, including an armchair from someone's home, seen washing downstream.
5: The recall of iceberg lettuce expands once again as health officials report thousands of new cases of cyclosporiasis over the weekend. ABC's Elizabeth Chelsea.
23: Taylor Farms is now pulling nearly three dozen products, including shredded iceberg and lettuce blends sold to grocery stores and restaurants. Taco Bell says it's removed all affected lettuce. Walmart has also pulled its market side brand iceberg lettuce off shelves. Jack in the Box removing lettuce in Texas, Oklahoma, and Louisiana.
5: The U.S. envoy to the U.N. said today the U.S. government will soon move to stop violent gangs in Haiti from making money off social media posts. Gang leaders there have apparently celebrated killings and issued threats. Mike Waltz called the practice, quote, incredibly disturbing. Gang violence has displaced a record nearly 1.5 million people across Haiti. You're listening to ABC News.
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0: 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I am Brett Recamp, and we have your top stories today.
1: An arrest has been made after multiple food trucks were broken into last week in Woodburn.
0: A woman is lucky to be alive after a hit and run in Hillsboro.
1: And Samsung, that is, making some cuts in certain sections of their phone division, and that means jobs are on the move from one end of the country to the other. You got updates coming your way in business news at 6:26.
0: Right now it is 6:21. Traffic and weather together are on the ones. Michael Convery still watching a big delay on I-205 northbound. What's happening?
16: Well, again, due to the crash on the Glen Jackson Bridge. Now, we do see a tow truck making its way across the bridge up to about mid-span. So hopefully That's a good sign that they're going to get this crash cleared soon. It happened again a little before 5 o'clock this afternoon, so it's been in place for a while. We're jammed up pretty solid all the way back to Division Powell on 205 northbound, trying to make your way across the Glen Jackson Bridge. That keeps I-84 westbound slow, too, back towards 148th Avenue. We have the sinkhole that developed earlier this afternoon over in southeast Portland. So southeast 17th Avenue still shut down northbound between Holgate and Center Street, likely going to be in place for a while. And a new crash now, I-5 southbound on the Interstate Bridge. Right lane is blocked. We're backing up a little bit back into Vancouver. 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One pill gives you up to 12 hours of body pain relief, so don't let pain hold you back. Try Aleve today. 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From the KXL Traffic Center, I'm Michael Convery.
1: The KXL forecast, it's going to be warming up as the week goes on. Next couple of days, pretty hot in the upper 90s for both Tuesday and Wednesday. Tonight, you're going to get areas of some smoke and a few clouds. We'll drop down to 66. And by the way, Thursday, the heat, it cools off a little bit down to 87 for the daytime high. And temperature-wise, it is 88 in Salem, in Gresham 88, and in Portland 86.
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2: Shares of San Jose, California-based Archer Aviation were up 19% today. The aerospace company unveiled an autonomous vertical takeoff and landing aircraft, which was built with Anduril. The craft was built to serve both the defense and commercial sectors. The first flight is planned for next year. Samsung Electronics has cut jobs at its U.S. display, phone, and other consumer electronics operations, affecting workers mainly in New Jersey and Texas. The South Korean tech giant said in a statement to Reuters that 739 roles in Englewood Cliffs, New Jersey, have been affected by plans by Samsung Electronics America to move its headquarters to Texas. Wall Street started out the week in the red, the Dow Industrial Average off 307 points, ending the day at 51,839. The NASDAQ lost 12 points, the S&P 500 fell 14. West Texas crude up 1% at $83.23 a barrel. I'm Dan Loney with Your Money Now on FM News 101 KXL.
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0: Entertainment News Time, speaking of doctors, auctioneers say the costume worn by Mike Myers in the 2003 live-action Cat in the Hat movie is still available.
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0: Say, Dr. Seuss, we brought it around there, Tim. According to Heritage Auctions, the cat costume did not sell last weekend. 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
0: 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Santana, 79.
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0: KXL, thanks a lot for checking in. We appreciate it. I am Brett Recamp.
1: And I'm Tim Lance, and right now it's 6:30. Here are your top stories.
0: The Seattle teenagers arrested in Friday's shooting of a Northeast Portland gas station worker face Measure 11 charges.
1: Oregon Secretary of State saying he's taking an active role to protect the state's election to counter what he sees as federal efforts to sow distrust in the process.
0: A Blazer trades in his red and black for purple and gold. Judah Newby joins us in sports at 6:45.
1: Of course, you get those stories and more in just about 90 seconds from now. 6:31 is the time. Traffic and weather together on the ones. We still have trouble on the interstate bridge. Michael Convery's there.
5: Yeah, we're having a heck of a time getting people to Vancouver this afternoon. I-5 northbound now on the Interstate Bridge. Again, a stalled vehicle has the right lane blocked about mid-span, so that has things gridlocked pretty good now all the way back into North Portland, almost as far back as the Fremont Bridge. Of course, 205 northbound all afternoon. We've had this accident mid-span of the Glen Jackson Bridge. Still has the right lane blocked, so again, a big backup all the way back towards Division Powell. So, unfortunately, both interstates now trying to get to Vancouver, you're going to need a lot of extra time this afternoon. Sunset Highway inbound, some delays coming up over the top of Sylvan Hill down to 405, but westbound now looks pretty good, headed out to Hillsboro. From the KXL Traffic Center, I'm Michael Convery.
0: Michael, thank you. Looking at that KXL forecast, we still have some of that smoke up in the upper elevations here in the Portland area and some visibility considerations overnight with a low of 66. Tomorrow, 98 degrees under partly cloudy skies. That's hot. 97 on Wednesday. In fact, we have a heat watch in effect for parts of Oregon. Right now in Portland, we are sitting at 88. It's 86 in Vancouver, Salem 87, and Gresham 87.
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0: 6:32 now. The Seattle teens arrested in Friday's shooting of a Northeast Portland gas station worker are facing Measure 11 charges in the case. KXL's Gail Cunningham has the update.

0: Kaiser this morning, and they arrested him. He faces multiple charges now, including burglary, criminal trespass, and multiple outstanding warrants as well. Workers say that they showed up to the Woodburn food trucks last Monday morning, and they found that multiple trucks had been entered forcibly, causing sustained property damage, and there were also multiple items that had been stolen. No word on whether or not the stolen items have been recovered.
1: We're hearing from a woman who was the victim of a hit-and-run in Hillsboro. KXL's Noah Friedman reports the driver has not been identified.
2: Stephanie Lopez spent 4 days in the hospital after suffering a broken back and pelvis. She was hit while walking to work last week. She tells our news partner KGW the car initially stopped.
3: When it stopped and I landed, I just looked around and I didn't see them anymore because I thought they were going to stop to help me out.
2: Surveillance footage shows the suspected driver turning into a nearby gas station, but the license plates remain out of view. Lopez says it will take at least 3 months to recover. Noah Friedman, FM News 101.
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0: Oregon Secretary of State Tobias Reed continues to push back against efforts by the Trump administration to eliminate vote by mail or require the state to turn over private voter data. He says his office is taking action where the federal government has failed.
4: We will defend our election workers. We will protect Oregonians' private voter data. We will safeguard our election infrastructure, and we will continue to use every legal tool available to us to protect Oregon's authority to administer free and fair elections.
0: Now, Reed warns voters to plan for potential post office delays, especially those who live more than 50 miles from Portland, whose mail now travels to Portland to be postmarked. If at all possible, he's encouraging you to take your ballot to an official county drop box.
1: Oregon Attorney General Dan Rayfield is welcoming a federal judge's temporary order blocking Paramount Skydance's proposed $110 billion acquisition of Warner Brothers Discovery. Rayfield joined 11 other attorneys general in suing to stop the merger, arguing it could lead to higher prices, fewer entertainment choices, and harm Oregon's film industry.
0: And a South Salem home owned by a 19-year-old TikTok influencer is where a number of so-called blackout parties have been taking place. Those loud parties that go well into the early morning hours have caused all kinds of problems for the neighborhood, apparently. That's according to the Statesman Journal. The house on Jordan Elizabeth Avenue was purchased by Alicia Soto when she was only 17 years old. Her parties have been the topic of neighborhood meetings where she reportedly has apologized, saying that she didn't realize they would get that large and out of control.
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7: 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You got Brett Recap. I'm Tim Lance, and we have your top stories.
8: Our area has only high-level smoke and haze, but some parts of Oregon are dealing with dangerous air quality this week.
7: So what is next for the U.S. after hosting the World Cup? Judah Newby has sports, and that will be at 6:45 for you.
8: The Avengers are set to take on one of the biggest villains in the Marvel Comics universe. 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
7: Yep, those stories and more in 90 seconds, 6:41 now. Traffic and weather together on the ones. Michael Convery, a little bit of good news to share with folks who are trying to get across the Glen Jackson Bridge.
9: Yeah, we finally got the crash cleared out of the way. Midspan only took about an hour and a half, but we're backed up still all the way back towards Division Powell on 205 North. As you get closer to the bridge now, though, it is starting to thin out pretty good with all lanes moving again. I-5 northbound, we still have a stalled vehicle up on the interstate bridge, right lane block, right about midspan. So, unfortunately, the drive to Vancouver on I-5 northbound is locked up pretty tight now all the way back into North Portland, just north of the Fremont Bridge. I-5 southbound looks a lot better out of downtown through the curves, and it's thinned out nicely all the way into Wilsonville. 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From the KXL Traffic Center, I'm Michael Convery.
8: All right, forecast time. It is a hot one over the next couple of days. We are well into the 90s. Heat advisory in place, extreme kicking in tomorrow. Overnight low tonight, right at 67. And by the way, it looks like we cool off some later this week. Right now in Vancouver, we have 85 degrees. It is also 85 in Hillsboro and Gresham 87.
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8: It's now 6:42. A 49-year-old Camas-based therapist accused of having inappropriate sexual conversations with a minor is set to be arraigned on Wednesday. Michael Unger is facing charges after police say he took part in an online sting with a 13-year-old decoy. They say Unger had sexual communications on Discord, a social media app used mostly by gamers.
7: Oregon's DEQ updated its air quality advisory for 12 counties as wildfires continue to grow now.

0: across the state. As KXL's Heather Roberts reports, the northwest corner of Oregon is faring better than the rest.
1: Some of the state's largest wildfires are burning in northeast Oregon, leaving that part of the state especially hard hit by poor air quality.
2: Also through central Oregon, we're seeing air quality that's fairly elevated from the fires that are in that region. Southern Oregon is getting a little bit of a reprieve.
1: DEQ Air Quality Coordinator Jennifer Horton suggests tracking the air quality in your area with the Oregon Air mobile app. The Air Now Fire and Smoke Map is also a great resource.
2: That map has a variety of air quality monitors, as well as showing some fire locations and having some smoke outlooks.
1: Heather Roberts, FM News 101.
3: Youth soccer in Portland is riding the wave of the World Cup. KXL's Grant McHill reports.
4: Spain, for the second time in their history, have won the World Cup!
5: There's always an uptick in local interest anytime the iconic tournament is played. Mike Yacolucci from Oregon Premier FC and Willamette United FC says that includes both players and coaches.
6: The game takes over the summer anytime we're in a World Cup year.
5: And he says the Cup is a great reminder of what youth sports are supposed to be about.
6: Creating a positive vehicle for youth development in general, and anytime you've got a big global event, it's an easy reminder.
5: Grant McHill, FM News 101.
0: The U.S. Postal Service, by the way, is hosting a hiring event tomorrow. That'll be from 10 in the morning until 2 in the afternoon. That's at the Hood River Post Office. Officials are recruiting carriers to deliver mail on suburban and rural routes. They say the jobs are competitive as far as the pay goes, and they've got long-term benefits.
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0: So what is next for the U.S. after hosting the World Cup, of course? From the KXL Sports Desk, Judah Newby.
7: Fox host Rebecca Lowe tells the Dan Patrick Show that despite the crash out versus Belgium, there remains a positivity on the future of U.S. soccer.
8: I think they made progress. Now, who will the manager be is the big question as to just how many encouraging words I can offer them. If they can hold on to Maurizio Pochettino, I believe that would be the right thing. My sense is that they won't. My sense is that he will leave and return to the club game.
7: In Sunday's final, Spain found a way past Messi and Argentina, 1-0 in extra time, to win their second ever World Cup crown, while Argentina turned their back on the victorious Spaniards in the trophy presentation. Something Lowe did not agree with.
8: I don't like that one bit, and I would be amazed if any other country had done that. I'm really disappointed in them. I'm kind of disappointed that Messi did that too. I mean, he's a classy guy. That wasn't, for me, as a group of players, that wasn't classy.
7: Spain will be part of hosting the 2030 World Cup. Former Blazer Matisse Thybulle has agreed with the Lakers in free agency on a one-year deal worth $3.3 million. ESPN reports that Thybulle wanted to stay in Portland, but the team did not make serious efforts to retain him. And the tension between the Blazers and City of Portland is getting more national attention. ESPN's Tim McMahon.
9: If Adam Silver really cared about the Portland Trail Blazers staying in Portland, he would have not allowed Tom Dundon to be approved as the owner. So if the Trailblazers leave Portland, that is on Adam Silver.
7: Brian Windhorst adds the Blazers' future could impact the league's expansion timeline.
10: It matters to potentially Seattle and Las Vegas, who, you know, maybe the NBA slows down its expansion plans because they want to make sure that all their 30 teams are currently going to stay in place before they expand to another market.
7: With sports at 15 and 45, I'm Jude Anubi, FM News 101.
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11: From ABC News, I'm Stephanie Officer. The Tate brothers, known widely for their social media presence, remain behind bars in Miami tonight as they fight extradition for a new round of criminal charges in the UK. ABC's Victor Oquendo.
12: U.S. Marshals arresting the brothers in Miami Saturday after British authorities announced dozens of new charges against them, including rape, trafficking, and offenses related to indecent images of a child. Their lawyer denying all charges today outside federal court.
13: We are, of course, objecting to extradition because Andrew and Tristan are innocent.
12: The brothers deny all their women's allegations.
11: Heavy rainfall over the weekend affected hundreds of rivers across the country, some with fatal consequences. ABC's Alex Perez is in Chicago.
14: Outside Columbus, Ohio, five people died after going into the Scioto River to try to help someone struggling to swim. And overnight, a flash flood emergency in southern Utah after monsoon rains over the burn scars from the Cottonwood fire flooded canyons and sent rivers over their banks fast. Debris, including an armchair from someone's home, seen washing downstream.
15: The recall of iceberg lettuce expands once again as health officials report thousands of new cases of cyclosporiasis over the weekend. ABC's Elizabeth Schulze.
16: Taylor Farms is now pulling nearly three dozen products, including shredded iceberg and lettuce blends sold to grocery stores and restaurants. Taco Bell says it's removed all affected lettuce. Walmart has also pulled its market side brand iceberg lettuce off shelves. Jack in the Box removing lettuce in Texas, Oklahoma, and Louisiana.
15: The U.S. envoy to the U.N. said today the U.S. government will soon move to stop violent gangs in Haiti from making money off social media posts. Gang leaders there have apparently celebrated killings and issued threats. Mike Waltz called the practice, quote, incredibly disturbing. Gang violence has displaced a record nearly 1.5 million people across Haiti. You're listening to ABC News.
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3: 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With Tim Lance, I'm Brett Recamp. 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
0: Four teenage boys from Seattle are facing some pretty serious charges here after a crime spree that ended with the shooting of a Northeast Portland gas station worker.
3: Oregon's Secretary of State wants voters to plan now for what he believes will be a contentious November election.
0: And nobody seems to want to be in charge of AI standards for the U.S. government for very long, it seems. We're going to explain all of that in business news at 6:56.
3: But first, 6:51, traffic and weather together are on the ones. Michael Convery still watching some problems on the interstate bridge.
19: Yeah, stalled vehicle still has the right lane blocked mid-span of the interstate bridge. So again, we're jammed up pretty solid all the way back to the Fremont. We are recovering over on 205 northbound after an earlier accident on the Glen Jackson Bridge. That's been out of the way for a little while now, but still a backup. It starts back near the off-ramp for Division in Powell all the way up towards Airport Way, and then gets better once you get onto the Glen Jackson Bridge. Rest of our freeways are thinning out. Sunset Highway, pretty good pace westbound, inbound, just some delays down near the tunnel. 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From the KXL Traffic Center, I'm Michael Convery.
0: Forecast time for you right now. A few clouds overnight tonight, and there will be some smoke hanging in the air. The overnight low is 66. Remember, tomorrow, heat advisory, extreme heat for several parts of Oregon beginning tomorrow morning. Partly cloudy on Tuesday, high of 98. Pretty much the same story on Wednesday. Not quite so hot on Thursday. 86, 85 make that in Vancouver, 87 in Portland.
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0: And now it's 6:56. 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
25: The U.S. government's head of the Center for AI Standards and Innovation has resigned. Chris Fall, who was named to the post 3 months ago, left the role with no reason given. The office helps facilitate testing and collaborative research on commercial AI systems. Venture capitalist David Sachs had held the role before Fall until he resigned. Good news for coffee drinkers. Consuming up to 5 cups a day is safe for most adults and may have benefits towards heart health, according to the American Heart Association. The AHA journal Circulation says that drinking about 400 milligrams of caffeine daily is linked to a lower risk of heart disease, heart failure, stroke, and type 2 diabetes. A down day on Wall Street. The Dow was off 307 points, ending the session at 51,839. The NASDAQ lost 12 points, and the S&P 500 fell 14. West Texas crude was up 1% at $83.23 a barrel. I'm Dan Loney with Your Money Now on FM News 101 KXL.
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3: Time for your entertainment news. The first full trailer for the next Avengers film is out, and you are able to buy tickets now, even though it doesn't hit theaters until third week of December. It's titled Avengers Doomsday, features much of the original cast as the superheroes go up against villain Dr. Doom.
0: And Robert Plant is going to be recognized at the Americana Honors and Awards later on this year.
26: The Led Zeppelin singer is going to receive the Lifetime Achievement Award, which is given to an artist who has made an extraordinary contribution to Americana and American roots music. I'm Mark Mayfield. This is Major Tom to ground control.
3: It's the anniversary of the 1969 moonwalk. On this date in 2009, special edition of David Bowie's classic Space Oddity was released.
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11: From ABC News, I'm Stephanie Officer. President Trump vows revenge on Iran after three American soldiers were killed on a military base in neighboring Jordan over the weekend, appearing to further escalate the conflict. ABC's Martha Raddatz.
7: Video circulating online showing massive explosions. One missile striking a housing container unit, according to sources, although it is unclear whether that is where the fatalities occurred. Tonight, President Trump vowing retaliation, warning Iran will pay many times over for every American soldier killed. And tonight, the U.S. launching new attacks on Iranian military targets for the 10th straight day.
11: Police are searching for the suspects behind a terrifying break-in at the home of NFL star Saquon Barkley while he and his family, including young children, were home. ABC's Ika Jachi.
8: Tredyffin Township Police say in the early hours Saturday, the suspects who they believe drove this white SUV into this quiet Malvern neighborhood made it inside the home of the Philadelphia Eagles running back. While it doesn't appear anything was taken, officers say by the time they responded around 5 a.m., the alleged suspects were already gone.
11: Texas Governor Greg Abbott today issued a state disaster declaration for 59 counties following major flooding in parts of the state. Abbott also said he made a major disaster declaration, which seeks federal relief for 28 counties.
9: As the floodwaters are now receding in most of these areas, we are now transitioning into the process of the cleanup and the rebuilding. The state is working and will continue to work with local officials to expedite debris removal as well as to accelerate the rebuilding process.
11: Remember that incredible thrift store find? An Oregon teen bought a jacket Wilt Chamberlain wore at the 1972 finals for $3.07. It sold today in the Sotheby's auction for nearly $90,000, and the 1972 finals ended with the Lakers beating the Knicks.
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27: Getting uglier and uglier in the Middle East over the weekend. Not one, not two, not three, but actually 4 service members died. 3 in the attacks by the Iranians. 1 died in Iraq. And this is that escalation trap that Professor Pape has talked about. As the escalation continues to slowly but surely drag us into something that, as I've been saying, I don't think we need to be involved with, but alas, here we are.
28: Missiles intercepted, then an explosion. New video showing a fireball erupting at an airbase here in Jordan, where multiple Americans were killed. It's not clear if the video shows those fatal attacks. An alert is heard in another recording from the strategically crucial airbase. U.S. Central Command saying that 2 U.S. troops lost their lives in attacks this weekend, identifying them as 25-year-old First Lieutenant Tyler James Feehan and 19-year-old Private Isabella Gonzalez. The military also saying that unidentified remains have now been found of a 3rd person at the site. CENTCOM vowing swift punishment. Releasing video of its escalating operation on the 9th night of strikes since conflict resumed.
29: We hit them very hard again tonight, and we did that in honor of the probably 3, it's probably 3 as opposed to 2, great patriots.
27: Yes, great patriots. They didn't need to die. What are we doing? Still have no idea what we're doing. Oh, I know there are you out there. It's like, well, they were going to get a nuclear weapon and use it in 5 minutes. So they could be evaporated? so they could launch an attack, which they have no capability of launching right now, into any of our cities whatsoever. And in doing so, would see 50 million of their people absolutely annihilated. Yeah, I don't think that was going to happen. What are we doing? America, we need to know what the plan is outside of, well, we can't let them get nuclear weapons. Okay. Fair. Nobody's arguing that that shouldn't happen, but were they? Not according to 18 of our agencies. 18. How am I supposed to say we should believe them now when you didn't believe them several months ago?
28: And in northern Iraq, where Iranian strikes hit near a U.S. base, CENTCOM announcing another American fatality during the controlled detonation of an Iranian drone. The number of U.S. dead since the start of the war, now at least 17.
29: We feel very badly, but you know, those great people, those great patriots are out there fighting that Iran cannot have a nuclear weapon.
28: Here in Jordan, air raid sirens, Iranian missiles and drones unrelenting.
1: They are all fighting.
28: They're all fighting. It's escalating.
1: Exactly, yeah.
28: Does that worry you?
1: Yeah.
28: Frighten you?
1: Yeah, for sure.
28: Civilian targets increasingly struck in this war. Iran hitting a water plant in Kuwait. The victims hospitalized. While in the Strait of Hormuz, a monitoring organization says another vessel has been hit and abandoned this morning. As the war is seemingly escalating again throughout the region.
27: Yes, prices up. And that whole thing about, do they have anything left? Because you hear this all the time.
29: We control the strait. They don't control anything. So we'll see what happens. But we hit them very hard again tonight.
27: You control, we control nothing. They control the strait. We control people who may want to leave the strait, but they control the strait at this moment in time. Let's remove all of that. They talked about Jordan. There's a serious issue. Kuwait, Bahrain, several of these others, they are now targeting those areas and going after things like desalinization plants, which people need, because it's not like, I don't know, the Middle East is teeming with fresh water everywhere.
2: Here in Jordan and in other Gulf countries, they are bracing for more attacks and the possibility this war could spread even wider,
27: which is a big deal. And then you've got the Houthis, who are about ready to crack down on the Red Sea, which would drive prices up even more, because that's what we're caring about, the prices. Oil is up right around $90, you know, give or take. And I have a feeling it's going to get worse before it gets better. And the question is, why again? Well, so they didn't get nuclear weapons. Okay. Were they close? Well, they were totally close. 2 weeks. 2 weeks for how long? How many weeks? How many days in a week? Because it feels like I've been told 2 weeks forever. We control everything. We've destroyed them. They've got nothing left. Et cetera, et cetera, et cetera. Oh, frustrating. Frustrating AF. People dying. The escalation is coming. No doubt. They're ramping up their stuff, the Iranians. And they feel like they see a finish line. That finish line is, in their mind, drive up oil prices hard enough, big enough, that it makes the American people grow loud enough to tell Trump that he's got to end this or else go into a recession globally. He's going to get blamed for it. And because of that, he'll pull back and then they'll watch the blue wave. They, in their mind, that's their finish line. We'll see. We'll see who can hold their breath for the longest. 323-538-2423 at Chad Benson Show is your X, Insta, YouTube, and everything else. Meanwhile, yesterday, we bid adieu to the world.
4: It's time to talk World Cup.
5: A ball! Oh, how about that?
6: For a Pereira hit by Jimenez! Oh, what a goal! One of the greats!
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0: We haven't been able to control the play in midfield the way that Maradona has been able to do. He's hurt again with the game.
3: Tola Montiel can win the World Cup for Argentina with this kick. Yes!
27: What a game it was yesterday. Not teeming with goals, but I will tell you what, an amazing game indeed. I said Spain was going to win it. Defense wins championships. I could tell you a lot about it, but I want you guys to listen to the great Peter Drury, who is an amazing announcer, who waxes poetic in ways that is just spectacular.
7: The day a planet stops for a game, for every nation, for two nations. 9 o'clock at the end of a steaming hot Sunday in Madrid. 4 o'clock on a dark winter's afternoon in Buenos Aires. 3 o'clock on an idyllic day by the banks of the Hudson River, where New Jersey meets New York. Match 104, the final of the 23rd World Cup. Spain for their second star. Argentina to defend their trophy with all their might. Pedro Porro, Williams, and submitting for Spain by Ferran Torres! At last, at long, long last, Spain's magic moment. The boy from Barca has taken Spain to within of the World Cup, and Messi now must conjure something. Ferran Torres away! Spain are the champions! Spain have seized their second star! The kings of Europe have conquered the world! And who would dispute that they are worthy? Argentina, the most defiant of footballing nations, is itself defied. Its reign is over.
27: What phenomenal. I love listening to Peter Drury. Just brilliant. Spain dominated. Argentina had two shots at the absolute very end of the game that included 30 minutes of extra time. They were outshot, I think it was 20-something to none in the first 90 minutes. Argentina didn't have a shot on goal. They didn't have a shot on goal, by the way, just to let you know. Emi Martinez of Argentina, their goalie, he made 11 saves. That is more saves than Unai Simón, the goalie of Spain, made the entire tournament. The game was dominant. Messi looked ordinary. Old. They did what everybody thought they were going to do. You know, there was no magic. There wasn't. It was not magical. And people look and go, well, it was 1-0. It was kind of boring. It wasn't boring. It was exciting. You know, if we go to a baseball game, we watch a guy throw a 1-0, you know, win, a gem, we're like, wow, that was awesome. No, this game was absolute pure football and dominance by one team. Absolute pure football and dominance. They're the reigning European champions. They're now the world champions. And when you hear them say star, if you've noticed, certain teams have a star over their nation's crest. That's how many World Cups they've won. This is Spain's second, so they get their second star. It was dominant, no doubt. Dominant performance by a team, and that's what they were, a team. It was a team win, and we'll talk more about it later. We'll break down the numbers, how many fans visit, all that stuff, but just watching that game yesterday, and now I'm bummed. I was telling everybody, I don't know what to do now. Guess I'll have to follow more politics. 323-538-2423. At Shed Benson Show is your X, your Insta, YouTube, and all those other things. Love hearing from all of you. A lot of stuff to get today. Our buddy Jim Kennedy is going to join the program. Talk about midterm Mondays. Board Capital this week, 23rd. All right, that's in just a few days. That's Thursday. 3:30 Pacific, 6:30 Eastern, Market Blind Spot, You need to be a part of it. 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How is the geopolitical issues, in particular throughout the Middle East, but also in places like Eastern Europe, going to affect your retirement and your investments? 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
8: ABC News, I'm Stephanie Officer. Following this weekend's passing of three American service members overseas, Senate Minority Leader Chuck Schumer Monday confirmed Senate Democrats will once again force a vote on an Iran powers resolution this week.
9: On Thursday, Trump insisted to the nation that we're winning big in Iran, and you'll see the fruits of that labor very, very shortly. But instead, and sadly, we saw three more brave American service members tragically lose their lives over the weekend because of Trump's reckless war in Iran.
8: Citizens Financial Group says it is cutting ties with GEO Group and CoreCivic, private prison organizations operating some of ICE's most controversial detention facilities across the country. In a statement, the bank said it was a business decision and not based on the company's operations. Well, that announcement comes after two New Jersey cities, Montclair and Jersey City, said they would pull their funds over its financing of ICE detention facilities and after wide-scale protests. This is ABC News.
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9: I just want to know, Taylor Farms, are they the one who gave everybody shredded lettuce, who gave them all the what? I need to know. Maybe kind
10: of,
9: sort
10: of. The FDA now says the one sample of Taylor Farms lettuce that had tested positive for the parasite was a false positive.
9: Aww.
10: But the recall is still on. Taylor Farms is pulling dozens of products sourced from central Mexico and distributed across 27 states, including bagged lettuce sold at Walmart under the Market Side brand. Health officials have already linked more than 1,600 illnesses to shredded iceberg lettuce served at Taco Bell locations in five states.
9: Now, not just Taco Bell, Michigan. This thing's all over the place. Have you guys noticed that? It's not just in a few specific areas. We're like, okay, we could trace it back here.
11: As we know, there have been cases popping up in 34 states. And so what is going on across the country? Is everything linked? We don't know the answers to all of those questions. You know, on Friday, North Carolina's health department said that their cases don't appear to be linked to the Taco Bell cases. So, you know, there's more questions here to finally figure out what links all of these cases together and get concrete answers for all of those illnesses.
9: Now, yesterday, I had Taco Bell, and the reason was, I'm like, if you ever had a perfect time to go to Taco Bell, knowing that everything's going to be taken care of, and I get like bean and cheese burritos, because I can, you know, I'll get several of them, and I have them throughout the next couple days, and there's nothing on there, right? They didn't put, there's no onions, it's bean and cheese, all right? So I'm pretty safe there. I also got an enchilada, but again, no lettuce. No lettuce. No lettuce. To lettuce or not to lettuce, Dr. Jessica Shepherd?
12: At the end of the day, this is where we look at risk. And so we know that there is risk with ingesting this type of lettuce. So that really is the decision that you need to make as an individual with good information. We have a lot of information.
9: Yes. No. No lettuce. If you are, what they're saying is, if you get iceberg lettuce, double, triple wash it. If you have a chance, cook it. Or as we like to say on the Chad Benson Show, throw it away. Throw it away. Those little prepackaged ones and in the bags that as well as in the plastic things, that's kind of what I would get normally for the week. And I'd have them, you know, 3 or 4 days a week. And I always worry more about some of the meat. You're like, I don't know if it's supposed to look like that. And for more tips on how to stay fit and trim, like and follow along right here at the Chad Benson Show. But it's just easy for me to grab and go. I haven't done that. So I think the best thing is play it smart when it comes to this. Err on the side of caution and just have donuts. I think that's the best thing to do. Just eat a lot of donuts. Just this week, though. Then maybe a little bit next week. And then always. And I know what you guys are thinking, Chad. Donuts aren't very healthy. You don't know that. I mean, everything is healthy within moderation, right? Like, if you're... And I'm not saying that everything's healthy, but I'm just... You know, if you have a donut on a Friday, as we do, Donut Friday. One donut, it's okay. If you have 100 donuts a day, it's not healthy for you. We recognize that. That's why we're saying, you know, we give you these tips. And if you're eating salads, going to make you sick, it's not a good thing either. It isn't. Although the weight loss, as some people are pointing out, has been good. Like I said, I've caught something similar to this when I was in England. I was really sick for several days. Just putting that out there, everything within moderation, people. That's all we're saying here. Coming up, we'll talk a bit about the Tate brothers. You don't know who they are. They're awful human beings. Not just in the actual sense of potential human trafficking and rape charges, but also in the way that they have gone about their business on the interwebs, influencing young men in particular. We're going to talk a bit about that. Reach out to us across all of our social media. Love hearing from all of you. Good, bad, and indifferent. If you miss the show, shame on you. Grab the podcast. This is The Chad Benson Show.
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17: Stephanie Officer. A memorial service in Ocean Springs, Mississippi today for Nolan Wells, the 18-year-old who died after a July 4th boat trip. Wells' father, Elmore Wansley, speaking at the service.
18: I want to start off by saying how proud I am of you, my son. You grew up to be a very young man that everyone enjoyed to be around.
17: With the U.S. and Iran continuing to spar over the fate of the Strait of Hormuz, U.S. gas prices are on the rise again. The national average for a gallon of gas tipping over $4 a gallon today after weeks of costs staying under, leaving some drivers frustrated at the push and pull over paying at the pump. Chicago driver Jacob Fisher says these prices have made everyday choices even harder for him.
19: It's not enjoyable to fill up the gas anyway, but like it makes it worse, yeah.
17: This is ABC News.
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1: I don't have to human traffic women. The only thing I do with women in my house is beg them to leave.
0: Andrew Tate, a self-described misogynist, has been banned from several other social media sites for violating hate speech policies. In 2022, the Tate brothers were arrested in Romania on charges of rape, human trafficking, and sexual exploitation. The case did not go to trial and remains open. Last year, after leaving Romania for Florida, the state also announced a probe into the brothers.
2: We've yet to be convicted of any crime in our lives ever.
0: On these new charges, former Palm Beach County State Attorney Dave Ehrenberg says the judge is unlikely to grant bail while the extradition process plays out.
3: They clearly are a flight risk. They've got all this money and they've got supporters around the globe who will do anything for them.
4: Yeah. And we've talked about, you know, that part of that looks maxing. It's all about the looks. It's all about the power. It's all about it. It is a nasty place that young men have gone to. And again, I point part of that at the fact that young men are missing actual men in their life to teach them how to become and men, how to treat people. Young men have felt like, and in some cases, absolutely 100% right, been demonized by society as everything is toxic, masculinity. And so they're searching for something. And these two idiots have given them that. Now, how much money they have doesn't, you know, I mean, it could be tens of millions of dollars. Nobody really knows at this point in time. But you heard there that there was lots of money and people that could help them. That's why they're probably going to be denied. According to some figures, they were making somewhere between 6.2, 4.9, somewhere in there monthly. Monthly. And then they've got some sort of real world website that is charging students, and there's apparently $200,099 a month, which would be $20 million. I mean, this is the insanity. People are looking for something. What do they see? They see two guys smoking cigars and just being dudes. They got luxury cars, tons of properties, all this cash, watches, all. It looks the part, and they think that's how you're a man. It's not how you're a man. And they've taken advantage of it. They've taken advantage of young men who are looking for something. And society has, in many cases, failed them. Not always. Sometimes they're just, you get a bad egg. But in a lot of cases, they're searching for something. Now, are they going to be extradited or not? Probably. I would assume they're going to be. Doesn't sound like they're getting bail.
2: The Tate brothers could face a judge here in Miami as soon as today. Now, in a statement, their attorney said that in recent days, the brothers have met with lawmakers in Washington. In that statement, they also attacked UK politicians and even called Florida's attorney general, who is investigating the brothers, an individual with low testosterone.
4: There you go. That's how you do it. They're low testosterone, low T. It's all about that. The sphere the manosphere that they live in and travel in is that ridiculous bravado, low T, you know, and just, and it's sad. It's sad because you see young men who are looking for something. And these are the young men who are going there. Then they go get what? They go get blackpilled. They go to the dark side of the web, if you will. They become incels, hate women. It's all about looks. That's a shame. Shame. I'm glad that, you know what, this thing is going to get sorted out. Because if you guys are innocent, you got nothing to worry about. But that seems like a lot of smoke. What do you think? What do you think about young men? Do you think that there is a situation where we have somewhat neutered men in a major way? Especially young men. I'm not talking about somebody in their 40s. I'm talking about, you know, young men, kids who are just becoming teenagers and going to high school and college and are being told that everything is evil and bad, that's toxic masculinity, and that they have tilted in some ways and feminized a lot of stuff and demonized a lot. And so they're looking for something. I'm not saying it's always like that, but if we're honest with ourselves, there's a lot to it. Let me know what you think. 323-538-2423. At Chad Benson Show is your X, your Insta, YouTube, and all the other things. Meanwhile,
5: this nearly five-month-long war, which began with the U.S. and Israel launching strikes on Iran, appears to have once again brought traffic through the critical Strait of Hormuz to a crawl. Market data shows only 8 vessels navigated the strait on Friday, although Energy Secretary Chris Wright is disputing that.
6: Almost all the public data I've seen is incorrect. There's flow through 2 routes through the Strait of Hormuz.
5: The renewed fighting spiking the cost of oil and gas. A gallon of gas, now $4.
4: That's what matters right there. For you and I, what matters is a gallon of gas. Do I think that the world is coming to an end? Because of, I worry more about Russia and a nuclear situation there more than I worry about Iran. And the reason is, he's got weapons that we know of. He's backed against the wall that we know of. He is absolutely, I mean, he's surrounded by 800 guards, Putin is. That to me is more terrifying, because what if he feels like he's going down, then what? Would I be surprised? No, especially if Ukraine continues to push and to push and to push the way they are. And he can't feel safe. I mean, you got 800 guards around you. You're probably not safe. You're probably not feeling like you're safe. You're probably feeling like you shouldn't stand next to a window. But we care about the cost of life, and the cost of life is going to get more expensive. Oil's going to continue to stay steady, right? And now, will it pop to 110, 120, 150? I have no idea. I think we're going to see it stay somewhere between this, you know, $75, $80 to $90, maybe $100 a barrel, depending on where it goes from here. But there is no doubt that this is going to cost us more. And at a time when the average person feels like life has cost them enough and have felt several years of inflation continuing to rise and staying steady while their paychecks are not steadily rising above the rate of inflation. So we care about that. $4 gas means $5, $6 diesel. Means the things that are coming to us are going to cost us more and more and more. And because of that, we're going to have to start making serious decisions about what we pay, what we can push off. Just the cost of life getting more expensive. And that doesn't even include some of the other things that are coming food-wise because of this disruption. Not just to get it there, but because of the fertilizer disruption, because of several other things. And if you want to know, you can go to Hormuz Strait Monitor. It monitors everything going on currently in the Straits of Hormuz. As of today, vessels waiting 280. Okay, no talks scheduled at this point in time. When you look around and see how many vessels have moved through, so these are ships transiting the strait right now, 10. 10. That's about 14% of what is normal. Just to put that in perspective. 323-538-2423 at Chad Benson Show. It's your X, your Insta, YouTube, and everything else. Love hearing from all of you. Boer Capital wants you to know that they're going to help you when it comes to your investments, your retirement. And right now, Boer Capital is doing something amazing. This Thursday, 3:30 Pacific, 6:30 Eastern, live webinar called Market Blind Spot. And why is that important? Because of geopolitical situations like this, what is going on in the market? How is stuff compressed when realistically it should probably be a lot higher? 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A lot of people, you need to know, is there a blind spot out there? 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
4: All right, as we wrap up our Urban Words soccer style that we've been going through as the World Cup wraps itself up, we got one more for you today. Let's get to it.
3: Now it's time for the Urban Word of the Day. The young have a vocabulary all their own, and we break it down for you. It's called the Urban Word of the Day.
4: All righty. Statement win. Or made a statement. Spain kind of meandered through the tournament. Everybody knew they were great. But then they beat France, who had dominated everybody and made it look easy. Didn't even look like they were sweating. Yesterday, they put a cap on it, if you will. Another urban word there. They made a statement. And the statement is, they're the best in the world. Period. Case closed. End of story. Your urban word of the day is, made a statement. Statement win. You choose which one you want to use. Those are your urban words of the day.
3: That was the urban word of the day. Now you know.
4: Now, is that my urban word today? It is. This guy called in and left a message. He's got a different urban word for me.
6: Hey, Chad, Mike from Indiana. Hey, listen, man, I got an urban word of the day for you. Explosive diarrhea. Chad Benson has explosive diarrhea of the mouth. You can fact check that. I bet you can ask about anybody who listens to you, and they'd say, oh, yeah, that sounds about right. You big mouth, pig, punk-ass bitch. Bye.
4: I like how he says bye. Well, bye. I'm all of those things? That seems like a lot, right? Get a little personal there. Okay, just a question. Were you unhappy with what I said? Fact check. Okay, what are we fact checking? What did I say that made you angry? Was it about Iran? Was it about, I have a feeling it's about the voting. And the fact that, you know, I basically said enough already. And, you know, this was a giant, huge bus the other night of time and energy. I don't know. And I'm totally fine. Like I said, try to keep the cursing down to a minimum. I don't want to bleep a lot of stuff. I'll let that one go. But the reality is if you're going to tell me I suck, tell me what I sucked on. Like say, ah, dude, you sucked on this subject you were the worst, or this subject was awful, or you got it wrong here. I'm good with that. I want to know. I want to know. I feel the, you know, I should know. But it's, and this is something I've had to tell some of my both my MAGA friends and my Uber lefty friends. Just because you don't like what is being said doesn't mean that it's wrong. So stop taking things so personally. Stop making politics your identity. Okay? 323-538-2423-323-538-CHAD. You can leave a voicemail for us right there. We'd love hearing from all of you right here on the Chad Benson Show. Coming up, hour number three, the programmer buddy Jim Kennedy joins the program midterm Mondays. We talk midterm stuff. Got a little what's trending for you. Some more numbers from the World Cup as we bid adieu to the world. It's been a hell of a month plus. Onward they head to the next World Cup, which is going to be global. Wasn't this global? Well, this one's going to be different. No doubt about that. And who's going to host the next World Cup when it comes to television? Because Fox's deal is up. And what are they going to do with that? And will there be another halftime show like yesterday? I hope not. I've got to be honest with you. I hope not. We'll talk about that, among other things. More on Iran. A bunch of other good stuff on the way. Hour number three, Chad Benson Show.
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3: From ABC News, I'm Stephanie Officer. Federal authorities in New York City are investigating a terrifying attack outside a federal building in downtown Manhattan, where a former U.S. soldier is accused of setting a fire and injuring three people just before court was set to open Monday. ABC's Aaron Katursky in Manhattan.
4: The suspect, identified as 43-year-old Andrew Arabaca, splashes gasoline onto an outdoor stairwell, ignites it with fireworks, and runs off.
5: Mr. Arabaca came to arms with bad intentions.
4: Arabaca immediately grabbed by federal police, wrestled to the ground and taken into custody. The FBI says they located anti-ICE literature along with two pellet guns from which the suspect fired several shots.
3: Taylor Farms has released a new statement regarding its lettuce, which the FDA says they falsely linked to the current cyclospora outbreak. The company says they issued a voluntary recall July 17th, have stopped sourcing iceberg lettuce grown in central Mexico for the rest of the growing season, and have experts on site in central Mexico investigating all potential sources of contamination. Two other major food suppliers, U.S. Foods and Sysco, listed as brands that potentially got recalled lettuce from Taylor Farms, and they say they are notifying customers. Well, police are searching for the suspects behind a terrifying break-in at the home of NFL star Saquon Barkley over the weekend while he and his family, including young children, were home. ABC's Ike Ajachi.
6: Tredyffin Township Police say in the early hours Saturday, the suspects, who they believe drove this white SUV into this quiet Malvern neighborhood, made it inside the home of the Philadelphia Eagles running back. While it doesn't appear anything was taken, officers say by the time they responded around 5 a.m., the alleged suspects were already gone.
3: Jim Gilstrap, the singer known for composing the Good Times theme song and Stevie Wonder collaborator, died Saturday at the age of 79 of natural causes. Wonder said he was happy they were able to cross paths.
7: Man, I love this place. I've been surfing here since I was a kid. Now, seeing my grandson out on the water, it means everything to me. Watching him and taking in the blue waves, the sea breeze, the blurry horizon.
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15: Back to reality as the World Cup comes to an end. We're back at it again. The skirmish, the kerfuffle, it's becoming war. We said it was going to become war. The escalation trap has been set, and I feel like we're walking into it.
16: Missiles intercepted, then an explosion. New video showing a fireball erupting at an airbase here in Jordan where multiple Americans were killed. It's not clear if the video shows those fatal attacks. An alert is heard in another recording from the strategically crucial airbase. U.S. Central Command saying that two U.S. troops lost their lives in attacks this weekend, identifying them as 25-year-old First Lieutenant Tyler James Feehan and 19-year-old Private Isabella Gonzalez. The military also saying that unidentified remains have now been found of a third person at the site. CENTCOM vowing swift punishment. Releasing video of its escalating operation on the ninth night of strikes since conflict resumed.
17: We hit them very hard again tonight, and we did that in honor of the probably three, it's probably three as opposed to two, great patriots.
15: Yes, so three, again, unidentified as of now, the third one. On top of that, you had a fourth person that was killed in Iraq. This is becoming the nightmare we didn't want it to become. Tomorrow we're going to have Mike Lyons on, our military analyst, to dig deeper, because that escalation trap that we've talked about with Professor Pape, and he has reiterated to the world on numerous occasions, and this is a guy who for years, decades, has built these models based on the things that have happened in previous conflicts that became wars. And there is a way that it takes place. It goes from point A to point B, point C. And you think each time you're doing something, you're getting further and further away. And in reality, it doesn't seem to be that way. It seems like we're getting drawn in more and more.
16: And in northern Iraq, where Iranian strikes hit near a U.S. base, CENTCOM announcing another American fatality during the controlled detonation of an Iranian drone. The number of U.S. dead since the start of the war, now at least 17.
17: We feel very badly, but you know, those great people, those great patriots were out there fighting that Iran cannot have a nuclear weapon.
16: Here in Jordan, air raid sirens, Iranian missiles and drones unrelenting.
18: They are all fighting.
16: They're all fighting. It's escalating.
18: Exactly, yeah.
16: Does that worry you?
18: Yeah.
16: Frighten you?
18: Yeah, for sure.
16: Civilian targets increasingly struck in this war. Iran hitting a water plant in Kuwait. The victims hospitalized. While in the Strait of Hormuz, a monitoring organization says another vessel has been hit and abandoned this morning. As the war is seemingly escalating again throughout the region.
15: Yep. And the question is, and there's several of them. First, obviously, gas prices for us. We care about that. We care about our soldiers dying and being put in harm's way, especially when I don't see what is the objective? Well, it's not to get nuclear weapons. Okay. Did they have nuclear weapons? They did not. Well, they were 2 weeks away. We always hear they're 2 weeks away. Well, they had broken out. Had they broken out? Yeah, they had. Were they not supposed to? No, they weren't. We tore it up. Remember that. We tore it up. That's the thing that I think we forget. We tore it up. We did. Now we're in this, and we've got no choice but to go forward and to try to do something that is probably going to cost the lives of more soldiers and could see this thing spread and become a global catastrophe, not just a situation where it is contained in the Middle East, which obviously is probably what would happen, but because of the ramifications globally, we face a massive nightmare globally. They don't need a nuclear weapon anymore. John Kirby.
19: Well, make no mistake, the hardliners, the mullahs and the IRGC still want to pursue a nuclear weapons capability. They're a long way from that now, thanks to the attacks last June, those strikes. But I think they still want it. What they have discovered, though, Pablo, is that they already have a weapon of mass disruption, and that's the Strait of Hormuz, and holding up traffic in and out of the Persian Gulf. And they continue to wield that weapon pretty effectively. There were some more strikes just in the last 24 hours. So they are definitely willing to take this to the brink. But I think right now their main focus is on using the leverage of the Persian Gulf and the economic disruption that the disruption of flow there is causing. That doesn't mean that we still need to worry about their nuclear weapons desires. But I think that's really not front of center for them right now.
15: Let me tell you what else is at risk. The Houthis came out a while ago. That's the proxy of Iran, said they're going to pose a maritime blockade on Saudi Arabia. Millions of barrels flow out of the kingdom via the Red Sea. And now you're going to see a situation where oil could start. This is the bubbling up of it becoming a much broader issue. And not all of this is based on Iran. In Yemen, there's a proxy war being fought with Saudi Arabia participating in it. Last week, they bombed Yemen's capital, also hit their airport. So now they said, all right, well, we're going to put a blockade out there now. So this is starting to escalate, which means it's going to be more expensive for us. Well, why don't we sit down and talk with them again? Isn't it about time? Here's my question. Who's running the show? Is it Khomeini 2 Electric Boogaloo? Is it the IRGC? All fair questions.
20: So there's a split power structure, as there always has been. My understanding is the last round of negotiations in which Iran was speaking to Oman, trying to come up with a plan for the strait, the Omanis proposed that they control the southern route around the Strait of Hormuz, and that Iran would retain the northern route, and if Iran chose to charge fees or whatnot, that was its business, but Oman would have a toll-free southern corridor for which to move in accordance with international maritime law. The civilian negotiators then said that they had to go back to the Supreme National Security Council in Iran, and it was overwhelmingly rejected. And I was told it was not one official. There was speculation for a while. It was just Vahidi, the head of the IRGC. That was the problem child, was the words used. But I'm hearing it's actually a number of officials across the national security apparatus who are not in line, and there's a divide with the civilians. And so at this point, it looks like there is still widespread belief amongst Iran's IRGC leaders and National Security Council that they should retain control of the Strait of Hormuz. And that's the point of contention. And that was the flashpoint that led to this latest round of escalations between the U.S. and Iran.
15: So let's go over this again. We have no idea who's running everything. There's a split group of people, which we've talked about. The IRGC seems to be running the show here. And then you've got Ayatollah II, Electric Boogaloo, as we like to call him. And whether or not he is participating or not participating in any kind of understanding of the negotiations, giving a thumbs up, thumbs down. He, of course, came out this weekend and said, oh, you know, called us a great Satan again and did all of those things. None of this stuff seems to point towards anything coming soon about some sort of ceasefire. And at this point in time, what does that even look like? I mean, we got a memorandum of understanding. Nothing happened. Within days, it was broken. 9 days now, they've been firing off at each other. Trump has said, if you come and you hurt or kill any of our people, we're going to come after you. Well, now that is escalating more and more. And there's also a question there, because I'm told every day, it's over. We've won. We've crushed them. They've got nothing.
1: Video circulating online appearing to show projectiles falling over the base, some intercepted, but others making a direct hit. Sources telling us one of those strikes hit a housing containment unit, raising questions among some military experts about Iran's capabilities, despite the administration saying the Iranian military was decimated.
15: Yeah, I don't think they're as decimated as people thought. I think we can understand that. So what's this mean for us? It means it's going to probably be a very expensive rest of the summer heading into the fall. And now the watch is on when it comes to our economy. And in their mind is all we have to do is hold on. All we have to do is continue to hold on through the midterms. We'll see the economy slowly but surely contract. They'll end up paying the massive price for it. And because of that, they'll make changes and we will get what we want. I think we know what they want. But I mean, at this point in time, if you said, all right, here's the deal. Give us the Straits of Hormuz and allow us to charge a fee. You can have all the nuclear stuff. You can have people sleep at our nuclear facilities. We don't care. I don't know if Trump's going to go for that. How could you? He's fighting the demons of Obama and the legacy. Because that would be seen as a win for sure. The escalation, kids, you can feel it, no doubt. 323-538-2423, at Chad Benson Show. It is your X, your Insta, and all the other things I'm hearing from all of you. Yesterday, the World Cup came, stayed, it was awesome. Now it's over. It's over. We've got a winner, and that winner was the team that was the best team, period, case closed, Spain.
21: Williams badly knocks it down. It's free. It's a goal.
15: That's it. Spain. Spain won 1-0. They dominated the game. It wasn't even close. They absolutely just, I mean, they took Argentina out of the game so easily and never really gave them a chance. It wasn't until overtime, we'll call it, extra time is what it's called, that they even had their first shot. It was that much of a dominance, but their goalie was on fire, kept it 0-0 until Fernand Torres scored the winner right there. And now, well, we've got the champion getting the second star is Spain. Talk a little bit more about this later on. 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Coming up, what's trending? Straight ahead, Chad Benson Show. 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
0: Gresham police say a 20-year-old man who posed as a child for several years to sexually abuse children is behind bars.
5: Crews are replacing the bridge over Rock Creek, closing Cornelius Pass between Kaiser and Germantown roads through September 29th.
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0: all the data. Texas number two, 77 million. But again, seriously lopsided. Tallarico, 68 million. Paxton, 9 million. Now, Paxton, my understanding, is going to have a lot of, I'm looking at like 50 million plus from what I understand coming from Greg Abbott's committee and outside sources or outside independent expenditure money that's going to be coming in along with whatever the NR senatorial committee, Republican National Senatorial Committee, will be adding in there. But right now, yeah, you're talking 7.5 to 1. The Democrats are outraising Paxton. I was surprised. I thought Tallarico was going to be the darling of this Senate cycle for the Dems, but it's Ossoff right now because he's still another $9 million up on Tallarico. So, but to be fair, Tallarico has been, that race has been decided for going on, let's see, 4 months now. And the Georgia race, I believe, was only settled about 2 months ago.
1: And so, he's the darling right now, man. I mean, you go and look everywhere. People are like, this guy is going to run for president.
0: Yeah, no, I've seen the, I've seen a lot of it. He's moved up in the prediction markets. He's up to about number three or number four. And he was, you know, he was a mid packer at best for the prediction market for 2028 POTUS. And by the way, interesting enough, Gavin Newsom has gone from 40% in the prediction markets to 20%, and AOC is like at 17 or 18 right behind him. But yeah, Ossoff's gone up. I don't think, you know, he may not even win this race. I mean, he probably will. It's probably about a +4D race right now, but he may not even win it. And he's already talking about president. So again, it's really interesting how the flavor of the week or the flavor of the month of these types of things come along. And it was funny because like about 10 days ago, I've seen all through my social media feeds, all the Ossoff stuff. Like you're talking about Ossoff for president. This guy's going to rout Mike Collins, and he's on the stage. He's going to be the next bright star of the Democrat Party, yada, yada, yada. And yeah, we'll see what happens with it. There's still months to go in this race. So third for money is Ohio, 52 million. This one's a little bit more balanced. Sherrod Brown, the Democrats, raised 38 million. John Husted has raised 14 million as a Republican. Now remember, this is a special election because it is to fill Vice President J.D. Vance's seat because he became Vice President in 2024. And therefore they need to fill that seat. So again, it's going to be another one. This is one of the targeted ones that the Dems want to flip. I think Texas is one, North Carolina is two, and I think Ohio's three, and probably Maine is number four on their list. And Maine, of course, is the problem because they got the candidate that disappeared, and now it's going to be probably Troy Jackson. North Carolina's fourth on that list, 46 million. Again, a lot of money coming in for the Democrat, Roy Cooper, 35 million. Republican Michael Whatley, 11 million. I think this is a race Republicans are going to watch because this may get out of hand and Whatley's money may dry up because they're going to have to throw a lot more money probably at Maine than they thought they were going to. They're obviously going to throw a lot more at Georgia. They're going to have to supplement what Paxton's getting in Texas. So I think if all of the five, with Maine being five, if Whatley, being that he is not really a tried and true candidate, Paxton has won statewide in Texas. Whatley, you know, pretty new at this. And if his numbers start going south and it's looking, you start getting in a double digit lead for Roy Cooper, I would not be surprised come middle of October, early October, Republicans stop throwing money into that race and allocate it for other races.
1: Talking to Jim Kennedy, Kennedy Institute of Public Policy Research. Jim, you've got the war. You have got a struggling economy that is getting more expensive because of the war. You've got several other issues that are very real to the average person in America, which is all of us. And then he comes out the other night and he's doing what? He's looking backwards again about 2020. You can't do that. You can't. If you want to go forward, you got to look forward. You can't look backwards. I don't think that helped him at all.
0: No, it's not. And especially with, unfortunately, soldiers dying, we're definitely not looking forward. And the left is absolutely going to drill Trump on this. And again, you know, this is one of the things that, like I've said before, this has to get cleaned up by Labor Day. I don't know, you know, this may be enough because I know that, regardless of how the left wants to portray President Trump, he's not a warmonger. He's really, you know, he thought that he could simply bomb Iran into surrendering. And clearly that has not worked, as we've talked about before. But I'm wondering if these deaths are going to basically are going to make Trump, you know, cut bait and basically give up on this, though somehow declare it a victory, because that's what Trump does. He spins everything like that. And this may be the, you know, this may be the thing that's pushed him over the edge where it's like, okay, you know, I'm not going forward with this. We're out. You know, we'll, you know, what, however we have to deal with it, we will deal with it, but we're getting out of here. I don't want to get any more soldiers killed. Or he goes the other way and decide, fine, we're going boots in. We're going boots on the ground now. If you're going to keep killing our people, we're going to throw, you know, we're going to make you pay for it. So it'll be interesting. I think this next 10 days will be interesting to see which direction we go. I mean, we're continuing to bomb stuff, but we've been doing that for a long time. And again, that's not going to get them to basically surrender. So I wonder if he's going to go more in now, or if he decides he's going to cut, he's just going to cut bait on it and just walk away from it.
1: Talking to Jim Kennedy, Kennedy Institute of Public Policy Research. What if you were looking right now, you and I are looking at, let's just say, two Senate seats, three or four seats that maybe weren't vulnerable, but now feel like they're vulnerable. You know, what does that look like? I don't think Lindsey Graham's is vulnerable, but obviously nobody thought that Lindsey was going to pass away last week. So what are you looking out there that people should be looking at?
0: Iowa. That is one that hasn't made the expensive list yet, but that is one with the incumbent retiring has made it a little bit more vulnerable for Republicans. Michigan will be interesting to look at, depending on how that primary goes on August 4th, because that is another DSA Al-Sayed, the DSA candidate Al-Sayed, against the woman who was endorsed by the Black Caucus. So that one will be interesting. She's leading right now by about 7 points. So that will probably, that will probably go her way. And it's going to be a question, because there's a lot of people that are thinking in the Michigan race, Al-Sayed being Muslim is drawing in, you know, there's a very large Muslim population in Michigan, Dearborn and around that area of Detroit. And if he doesn't win the primary, will those voters come out for the Democrats? I think a lot of people think they will stay home. And that makes Mike Rogers, who's going to probably be the Republican nominee for that race, that will make Michigan vulnerable for the Democrats. So those are the two races right now that I would look at as far as you're looking for party switches, would be Iowa for the Democrats being able to win that, and Michigan for the Republicans being able to win that. And remember, the position that the Democrats are in, if they're going to take the Senate back, they can't lose Maine. They've got to hold New Hampshire. They've got to hold Michigan. They've got to win North Carolina. They're going to have to look at flipping. They're going to have to look at flipping Iowa. They're going to have to hold on to Florida. They're definitely going to have to flip Texas. So they've got a pretty short path to basically take it over the Senate. And remember, again, 50-50 for the Democrats doesn't work, because the Republicans have the vice president, J.D. Vance. So a 50-50 means Republicans will get anything passed as long as no Republicans flip, because the Republicans have the tiebreaker in the vice president as the president of the Senate.
1: His name is Jim Kennedy, Kennedy Institute of Public Policy Research. 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
0: 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And sign up for the newsletter that goes out for everybody that's got a review of the offbeat news that may not necessarily get caught by everybody, but that's important. And then we're also doing a weekly newsletter now for California news called the Think Right California Report.
1: Right on, brother. Good talking to you. We'll talk to you later on this week.
0: Thanks, Chad.
1: We'll wrap it up on this Monday straight ahead, but first, Incogni. They're amazing. 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Benson. All right, coming up, we're going to wrap it up on this Monday. Reach out to us across all of our social media. We love hearing from all of you. 323-538-2423 at Chad Benson Show, X, Insta, YouTube, and everything else. 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
4: The World Cup is over. We have bid it adieu. There was one game yesterday. One game. And it was for all the marbles.
5: The day a planet stops for a game. For every nation. For two nations. 9 o'clock at the end of a steaming hot Sunday in Madrid. 4 o'clock on a dark winter's afternoon in Buenos Aires. 3 o'clock on an idyllic day by the banks of the Hudson River. Where New Jersey meets New York. Match 104. The final of the 23rd World Cup. Spain for their second star. Argentina to defend their trophy with all their might. Pedro Porro, Williams, and sending it for Spain by Ferran Torres! At last, at long, long last, Spain's magic moment! The boy from Barca has taken Spain to within view of the World Cup. And Messi now must conjure something. Ferran Torres away! Spain are the champions! Spain have seized their second star! The kings of Europe have conquered the world! And who would dispute that they are worthy? Argentina, the most defiant of footballing nations, is itself defied. Its reign is over.
4: Yep, over. What a game, what a tournament, what an absolute month plus, and a great way to show everybody, hey, we're not just our leaders. America's a lot more than that, and I think it has been incredible and sensational. Absolutely awesome. Let me know what you think. 323-538-2423 at Chad Benson Show. That is your X, your Insta, your YouTube, as well as your Facebook. We love hearing from every single one of you right here on the Chad Benson Show. Another solid start to the week. Man, we talked a lot. We got into Parasite. We got in immigration. We got in your urban word, a little what's trending as well. We got into the Tate brothers story, which I think is going to be a bigger story moving forward for a lot of different reasons. Obviously, what's going on in the Middle East and Iran and the death of our soldiers. But the what comes next is everybody looking around going, I have no idea what's coming next. And we'll know more tomorrow. Our good friend Mike Lyons, military analyst, is going to join the program tomorrow to talk about that, as well as what's going on in Ukraine. Because I tell you, I fear Russia because they have nuclear weapons more than I fear Iran right now. You guys have a blessed and amazing rest of your Monday. We'll be back to do it again tomorrow, as always. Night, night, Jack.
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2: From ABC News, I'm Stephanie Officer. President Trump demanding revenge following the loss of several American soldiers in Jordan over reported Iranian missiles. ABC's Martha Raddatz.
3: U.S. Central Command identifying two of the soldiers killed, the youngest, 19-year-old Private Isabella Gonzalez of Texas, and 25-year-old First Lieutenant Tyler Fian of Hawaii. Officials say human remains found are likely those of a third missing service member still unidentified.
2: At a memorial service honoring Nolan Wells in Mississippi Monday, Reverend Al Sharpton announced he'd be offering up more than $50,000 for information leading to an arrest in the case of Wells' death. ABC's Ike Ajachi.
4: He reiterated that Nolan Wells never made it back to shore. Someone knows something. Someone has seen something. So look at this almost as if it's a call for transparency, not only for the investigators looking into this crime, but also for the community to speak up and speak out on whatever they know.
2: The Tate brothers remain behind bars in Miami as they fight extradition for a new round of criminal charges in the UK. ABC's Victor Oquendo.
5: U.S. Marshals arresting the brothers in Miami Saturday after British authorities announced dozens of new charges against them, including rape, trafficking, and offenses related to indecent images of a child. Their lawyer denying all charges today outside federal court.
6: We are, of course, objecting to extradition because Andrew and Tristan are innocent.
5: The brothers deny all their women's allegations.
2: Spain was not the only FIFA World Cup winner. After BTS performed, their Spotify streams jumped by 30 million, the most of any artist who performed, immediately after the game on July 19th. Spotify says all of the other halftime performers enjoyed triple-digit stream hikes, including Robbie Williams, Shakira, Burna Boy, and Madonna. You're listening to ABC News.
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0: We're on our radio. He's Eric Carlin. I'm Gary McNamara. You know, the other thing, and we'll have audio cuts on this coming up that I saw over the weekend. I was really busy, so when I actually like it when I get real busy and it gets me out of the pattern of what I normally do, because then you can just sort of see what's coming through, you know, because you and I are just reading 24 hours a day, but wherever we're awake, every 5 seconds we're reading stuff. But when you're not paying as much attention, because you're as busy as I was this weekend, it's interesting. You know what I got out of this weekend?
1: Yeah.
0: The real split in the Democratic Party right now.
1: Oh, yeah.
0: It really seems to be a debate now.
1: Right.
0: Inside their party.
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0: We are whatever new. He's Eric Carlin. I'm Gary McNamara. Yeah. So I mean, when we see what's happening, though, yeah, what I've seen is you see media people, you know, pointing out what's going on. You still don't see the majority of what would be viewed as traditional Democrats that are currently holding public office come out and attack them.
1: Yeah.
0: Right. But it is growing larger.
1: Yeah.
0: It is starting to grow larger. And when you had, and we'll have it coming up, did you see Hassan Piker talking to the College Democrats of America convention, and he's wearing like a Mao suit?
1: Yeah. Yeah.
0: I mean, it's like, what in the hell?
1: No. It really is. There is this separation. You know, I said it leading up to the mayoral election in New York City, because not all of the endorsements were in yet. At that point, when I said it, Schumer had not endorsed Mamdani yet. And I said the party, the official party, the Democratic Party, is trying to decide, do we cross this threshold into communism now? And it doesn't matter what the officials at the party decided. The Democratic Socialists of America have decided they're going to cross that threshold, and now they're the ones speaking for the party. It's insane.
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15: From ABC News, I'm Stephanie Officer. Federal authorities in New York City are investigating a terrifying attack outside a federal building in downtown Manhattan, where a former U.S. soldier is accused of setting a fire and injuring three people just before court was set to open Monday. ABC's Aaron Kuchersky in Manhattan.
16: The suspect, identified as 43-year-old Andrew Arabaca, splashes gasoline onto an outdoor stairwell, ignites it with fireworks, and runs off.
17: Mr. Arabaca came to armed with bad intentions.
16: Arabaca immediately grabbed by federal police, wrestled to the ground, and taken into custody. The FBI says they located anti-ICE literature along with two pellet guns from which the suspect fired several shots.
15: Taylor Farms has released a new statement regarding its lettuce, which the FDA says they falsely linked to the current cyclospora outbreak. The company says they issued a voluntary recall July 17th, have stopped sourcing iceberg lettuce grown in central Mexico for the rest of the growing season, and have experts on site in central Mexico investigating all potential sources of contamination. Two other major food suppliers, U.S. Foods and Sysco, listed as brands that potentially got recalled lettuce from Taylor Farms, and they say they are notifying customers. Well, police are searching for the suspects behind a terrifying break-in at the home of NFL star Saquon Barkley over the weekend while he and his family, including young children, were home. ABC's Aika Jachi.
18: Tredyffin Township Police say in the early hours Saturday, the suspects, who they believe drove this white SUV into this quiet Malvern neighborhood, made it inside the home of the Philadelphia Eagles running back. While it doesn't appear anything was taken, officers say by the time they responded around 5 a.m., the alleged suspects were already gone.
15: Jim Gilstrap, the singer known for composing the Good Times theme song and Stevie Wonder collaborator, died Saturday at the age of 79 of natural causes. Wonder said he was happy they were able to cross paths.
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0: We are right with you. He's Eric Cronin. I'm Gary McMurray. Here's one of the best things that I think Bill Maher has said to make some of the points here. You ready?
1: Okay, here we go.
0: All right.
2: Did you know that a black fourth grader in Mississippi is 2.5 times as likely to be proficient in math and reading as one in California? Mississippi is kicking our ass in education, and for way less money. We're 37th in fourth grade reading. They're 9th. Texas is kicking our ass in green energy. The average time to get solar panels connected there is 3 to 4 months. About 1,000 days faster than it took me. Remember when I was trying to get my solar hooked up? It would have been quicker to build a windmill. Texas has passed California in solar and blows away California when it comes to wind and energy storage. How does a state with no pro-climate policies produce better climate results than a state where here, even though we have so much better stickers on our bumper Prius, bumper stickers on our Priuses, you know what I'm saying. I'll tell you why, because you're allowed to build there.
0: Well, here's that. I mean, I'm not proud of the whole wind and solar thing.
3: We'll get there in a second.
0: Yeah.
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0: He's Eric Carlin. I'm Gary McNamara. Yeah, you know, the other thing, and we'll have audio cuts on this coming up that I saw over the weekend. I was really busy, so when I actually like it when I get real busy and it gets me out of the pattern of what I normally do, because then you can just sort of see what's coming through. You know, because you and I are just reading 24 hours a day, but wherever we're awake, every 5 seconds we're reading stuff. But when you're not paying as much attention, because you're as busy as I was this weekend, it's interesting. You know what I got out of this weekend?
1: Yeah.
0: The real split in the Democratic Party right now.
1: Oh, yeah.
0: It really seems to be a debate now.
1: Right.
0: Inside their party.
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1: 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Steve Dunn and Natalie Marmion off the air. We are talking to some fun and fascinating people.
0: 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They talk about the good, the bad, and the ugly with this city and state. But it is such fun conversation. You got to tune in.
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0: is Eric Cronin. I'm Gary McNamara. Coming up following the bottom of the hour, the war in Iran, where is it going? You saw the headline on Fox News. The president now is considering regime change. Oh, this must be officially now, because that was part of their plan. Plus, more on the Democrats infighting, because it's really getting interesting now, all coming up.
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16: Good morning. Well, we still have a few World Cup notes.

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6: From ABC News, I'm Sherry Preston. We are learning more about the circumstances surrounding the deaths of three American service members in Jordan. That is, the U.S. and Iran exchange fire once again overnight. ABC's Martha Raddatz is in Amman, Jordan.
7: Video circulating online showing massive explosions. One missile striking a housing container unit, according to sources, although it is unclear whether that is where the fatalities occurred. President Trump vowing retaliation, warning Iran will pay many times over for every American soldier killed. The U.S. launching new attacks on Iranian military targets for the 10th straight day.
6: An Iranian official beginning meets with mediators in Pakistan as diplomats try to salvage what is left of the collapsed memorandum of understanding. Gas prices have now hit $4 a gallon on average, and with upcoming rough weather expected, they could go even higher soon. Patrick DeHaan is with Gas Buddy.
8: It's a reminder of Mother Nature's impact on gas prices that we could see in August and September as hurricane season starts to find its stride. So while it is geopolitical factors primarily pushing prices up, there are other factors that could become active in the weeks ahead.
6: Active right now, Tropical Storm Bertha.
9: Officials throughout the region are urging people to stay out of the water as the storm could produce high surf and dangerous rip currents. As Bertha threatens the Gulf Coast, other parts of the country are reeling from deadly flooding. In Wayne County, Utah, five family members were killed during a camping trip after being swept away by flash flooding.
6: ABC's Sophie Flay, New York and New Jersey, still recovering from flash flooding over the weekend, could be in for another round of it this week. The White House slapping 50% tariffs on almost all Canadian goods in retaliation, the president says, for Canada discriminating against American-made products. You're listening to ABC News.
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6: A federal judge temporarily halting Paramount's merger with Warner Brothers Discovery after a protest by several states.
12: If this deal goes through, not only would it be one of the largest media companies in the United States, but according to the attorneys general who brought this lawsuit to challenge it, it would really be a loss for consumers. They argue by combining two of the big five legacy studios, you're just going to have too much media under one roof.
6: That's ABC's Peter Haralambos. Taylor Farms voluntarily expanding the recall of Iceberg lettuce products amid the parasitic bacteria outbreak that has sickened hundreds of people. The UK has its seventh prime minister in the past decade. Andy Burnham, the former mayor of Manchester, is now head of the Labour Department. ABC's Guy Davies is at the Foreign Desk in London.
13: It's turned out to be a bit of a coronation for Andy Burnham. He's a deeply popular figure in Manchester, where he's been mayor. And it was essentially a given that he was going to be the new prime minister yesterday, because all of these lawmakers in the Labour Party have said that they want Andy Burnham to be their next prime minister. Normally, there's a kind of internal leadership contest. That didn't happen this time around. That's how popular he is.
6: The UK is experiencing a cost of living crisis amid strong distrust in the government. A lot of us are spending a lot of money at the movies. Theater chain AMC, the biggest in the country, says its last quarter was the best in the company's 106-year history. Sherry Preston, ABC News.
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0: This is America in the Morning from Westwood One. Good morning, I'm John Trout. It's Tuesday, July 21st, 2026. Here's what's coming up on America in the Morning.
1: The United States launches strikes on Iran for a 10th straight night as fears grow the conflict may spread further in the Middle East. I'm John Stolness in Washington.
2: President Trump has signed proclamations imposing a 50% tariff on most imports from Canada.
3: Our air has been poisoned.
2: I'm Jennifer King.
4: A lawyer for social media influencers Andrew and Tristan Tate says that they will fight extradition to the United Kingdom.
5: Andrew and Tristan are innocent.
4: I'm Lisa Dwyer.
6: Man who threw an incendiary device outside a federal building in Manhattan had axes and other ammo with him. I'm Clayton Neville.
7: According to AAA, the national average for a gallon of regular gasoline is back to $4. I'm Ed Donahue.
0: Tracking Bertha in the Gulf of America with states from Florida to Texas facing flooding. All ahead on America in the Morning. It's 7 after. U.S. Central Command said strikes were launched against targets inside Iran for a 10th straight night, with Iran focusing on hitting U.S. assets in Middle East allied countries and the potential for others to engage in hostilities increasing. Our John Stolness has more from Washington.
1: With fears the ongoing war between the U.S. and Iran will spread even further, Iranian-backed Houthi rebels in Yemen announced yesterday they were imposing a blockade on all ships from Saudi Arabia. The Saudis had been using the Red Sea as an alternative to the Strait of Hormuz. A Houthi blockade would likely force energy prices even higher. AAA says the average price of a gallon of gas surpassed $4 a gallon yesterday, back to the level seen at the start of the conflict. Speaking on Newsmax, Interior Secretary Doug Burgum says the Saudis and the United Arab Emirates are looking at alternative means of shipping.
8: Both of those countries are looking at major infrastructure projects to try to look at land-based pipeline and other solutions to be able to ship their product and get it onto the world market.
1: Iran continues to fire on ships that don't adhere to rules that take them closer to their shoreline, with another tanker attacked last night. The U.S. military hit targets that they hope will degrade Iran's ability to fire on ships as they pass through the strait. Speaking on News Nation, Republican Congressman Rich McCormick urges President Trump to step up the pressure.
9: Right now we're going tit for tat. I mean, if you look at it, they attack us, we attack them, but it's measured. I'm a big Clausewitzian warfare guy. I used to teach evolutional warfare. I believe in dominance. We are the dominant world superpower. These guys are not. I would have been unrelenting to the end.
1: Yesterday, the U.S. military said over the last 2 weeks, nearly 100 service members have been injured, the vast majority of which were mild concussions. It comes after at least 3 Americans were killed over the weekend. Republican Congressman Carlos Jimenez tells CNN it's an anticipated tragedy.
10: That's the nature of warfare. We will have some casualties. We've had an extraordinarily low number of casualties.
1: President Trump will meet with Jordan's President Joseph Aoun at the White House later today regarding the future of its fragile ceasefire with Israel. It's the first visit by a Jordanian president to the White House in nearly 2 decades. John Stolness, Washington.
0: President Trump announced the United States will impose a 50% tariff on a series of Canadian goods, declaring that Canada has unfairly discriminated against American autos, alcohol, and dairy products. Correspondent Jennifer King reports the move comes as the president is also mulling additional tariffs due to wildfire smoke coming from Canada into the U.S., and Ontario Premier Doug Ford responding, saying Canada should respond dollar for dollar, threatening a new trade war.
11: They have thousands of fires going in the U.S. right now, but you don't hear Canada ever complain about smoke going from, let's say, California at the time into British Columbia or over in Alberta. We're doing everything we can. It's an act of Mother Nature. It happens. It happens around the world.
2: President Trump has signed proclamations imposing a 50% tariff on most imports from Canada under a section of the 1930 Trade Act. The president declares that the U.S. northern neighbor has unfairly discriminated against American products, including automobiles, alcohol, and dairy. An administration official, speaking anonymously, told reporters that Canada was one of the only nations other than China that retaliated against Trump's previous tariffs and must be held accountable. They said the president also requested his aides look into additional tariffs because wildfires in Canada are hurting air quality in the U.S.
3: Well, it went good, but I told him, I mean, you got to stop these fires from coming in and, you know, poisoning our air. Our air has been poisoned. Have a good relationship with Mark Carney, but you know, we got to stop the fires up there. If we can help them, we'll help them. But maybe they should pay us some damages or something, or we should do some tariffs. But it was terrible. I mean, you had businesses closing. In particular, Michigan, if you look at the Detroit, Michigan here, they had to close everything. They had to close car plants and a lot of other things. So I've never remembered this happening.
2: The announcement adds further tension to U.S.-Canada relations and brings the prospect of added economic uncertainty and higher inflation.
12: Got to remind President Trump that there's 3.9 million acres burning in the United States right now. And if we had resources, we would send them down to our closest friends and allies. So, you know something, rather than criticize and threaten Canada, your closest friends, maybe one day you're going to need our help like you did last year, and we deployed the people. I get frustrated just listening to that bunch of rubbish.
2: I'm Jennifer King.
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0: 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Andrew and Tristan Tate will remain behind bars for now after appearing in a Miami court on rape and other charges. Lisa Dwyer reports that the social media influencer brothers are fighting extradition to the UK after their arrest over the weekend.
4: A lawyer for social media influencers Andrew and Tristan Tate, Joseph McBride, says that they will fight extradition to the United Kingdom, where the brothers are accused of rape and sex trafficking.
22: Because Andrew and Tristan are innocent, they've never done nothing wrong, they shouldn't be extradited for crimes they did not commit.
4: And insists that their arrest Saturday after visiting members of Congress in Washington is political.
22: There's no question about it.
4: Prosecutors in Britain say the new charges relate to four new victims in England and include rape, assault, trafficking, and offenses related to indecent images of a child and extreme pornography. The dual U.S. and British citizens were arrested in Romania in 2022, accused of participating in schemes to lure women for sexual exploitation. After that case stalled last year, they were allowed to leave Romania and flew to Florida. The brothers are now being held in federal detention. I'm Lisa Dwyer.
0: A man was taken into custody Monday after allegedly throwing an incendiary device outside a federal building in Manhattan. Correspondent Clayton Neville reports several people had non-life-threatening injuries.
23: The incident happened around 8:30 Monday morning outside 26 Federal Plaza. That building houses the field office of Immigration and Customs Enforcement. ICE agents work there. Federal investigators say that Andrew Arabaca doused a stairwell with gasoline, lit it with a firework before he fired several pellets from an airsoft gun.
24: He is an anti-American, anti-government extremist.
23: James Barnacle with the FBI.
24: On his cart, he had a cart. He had anti-ICE literature on it. When he was being arrested, he yelled derogatory terms to ICE, used bad words, obviously.
23: Investigators say Arabaca is 43 years old and is a former U.S. Army soldier. From 2001 to 2005, he worked as a mechanic on Patriot missile systems. He had two axes, a hammer, and knives in addition to fireworks and gasoline. Police say that Arabaca was taken into custody and the FBI New York Joint Terrorism Task Force is investigating the incident. I'm Clayton Neville.
0: It's 19 after. Prices at the pump going up again as the war with Iran renews when America in the Morning continues after these messages.
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0: Welcome back. It's 21 after. This is America in the Morning. Wall Street indices finished lower Monday while investors looked for moves toward Middle East de-escalation and waited for earnings reports due from major technology companies later in the week. The second quarter financial reporting will pick up the pace this week with results due from big names like Alphabet, Tesla, and Intel. Seth Soutelle has the latest on Wall Street.
2: I'm Seth Soutelle, and this is the AP Markets Report. Stocks drifted through a quiet day of trading on Wall Street as AI-related companies recovered some of their recent losses. The S&P 500 fell 0.2% Monday. The index is coming off just its third losing week since the end of March. The Dow lost 307 points, that's about 0.6%. The Nasdaq Composite was nearly unchanged, with a loss of less than 0.1%. Stocks like Nvidia and SanDisk were steadier after pulling back last week on worries that their prices have shot too high. Treasury yields rose in the bond market. Higher oil prices are keeping bond investors concerned about inflation. The yield on the 10-year Treasury climbed to 4.59%. Seth Soutelle, New York.
0: CNBC is reporting Domino's Pizza quarterly revenue edged past Wall Street estimates Monday as growth in its supply chain business offset softer demand at its restaurants, where cautious consumers curbed discretionary spending. According to CNBC, shares of the company, which had fallen about 23% this year, were up about 7% at $343.50 in pre-market trading. America in the Morning continues. Due to the renewed fighting between the U.S. and Iran and uncertainty in the Strait of Hormuz, oil prices have risen, and so has the price at the pump. Correspondent Ed Donahue reports the price of gas nationwide has pushed above $4 a gallon.
3: According to AAA, the national average for a gallon of regular gasoline is back to $4. In Chicago, Litza Mavrothalasitis's car was close to E and needed a fill-up. She initially didn't see the sign, reading $4.59 a gallon.
6: I looked up at the price. I'm like, oh my gosh, gas went up again by a lot. Like, was it almost over a dollar?
3: Prices vary based on where you live. Gas Buddies' Patrick DeHaan says tensions around the world mean paying more at the gas pump.
7: Between Ukraine's attacks on Russia's refineries and the U.S. and Iran, that is the bulk majority of what's moving gas prices in the last week or two, and probably will continue to push prices up in the next couple of weeks.
3: The White House has said oil and gas prices will plummet once the war with Iran ends. If this trend continues, expensive gas will likely be at the top of voters' minds leading up to the midterm elections in November. I'm Ed Donahue.
0: It's 24 after. When we return on America in the Morning, Europe's record-breaking heat wave and Bertha on the horizon after these messages.
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0: Welcome back. You're with America in the Morning. It's 26 past. Alerts are being raised from Tampa Bay to the southeast Texas coast as Tropical Storm Bertha has formed in the Gulf of America. Bertha has sustained winds of more than 40 miles per hour and is heading west at a very slow speed. The current forecast track will bring winds and rain to Pensacola today, New Orleans tomorrow, and Houston by Thursday. Widespread rainfall of 2 to 4 inches is expected in the area along the Gulf Coast through Friday, with isolated totals up to 8 inches possible. And more severe weather. The heat wave that baked parts of the Midwest and East Coast recently was difficult to deal with, but nothing compared to what Europe has faced this year, with record high temperatures reported in places including the Czech Republic, Hungary, Austria, and Germany. Correspondent Charles de Ledesma reports on Europe's record-breaking heat, where places in Portugal and Spain could see temperatures of 120 degrees before the end of the month.
15: Heat that hit Europe exceptionally early and hard this year appears to have led to a spike in deaths, with well over 10,000 more people dying at the height of the heat wave than would normally have been expected. Measures of what researchers call excess mortality, the difference between the normally expected number of deaths and the actual number, spiked in late June, with parts of Europe experiencing record temperatures. Experts caution that it takes a while for a full picture to emerge and that many heat-related deaths will never formally be recorded as such. For example, a heart attack, which can be triggered by extreme heat exposure, may be listed on a death certificate simply as a heart attack. I'm Charles Villanueva.
0: America in the Morning for Tuesday, July 21st, 2026 is produced by Jeff McKay. I'm John Trout. This is Westwood One.
12: 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High story. In a world full of social media noise, KXL cuts through the clutter. 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
17: ABC News, I'm Sherry Preston. The White House raising the stakes in the tariff fight with Canada, set to put in place new 50% tariffs on all sorts of Canadian imports. ABC's Karen Waugh.
19: The list of affected Canadian products is wide-ranging. Dairy products, alcohol, and honey, along with a range of other grocery items. Also construction materials, clothing, furniture, and electronics. Canadian Prime Minister Mark Carney says the tariffs violate the free trade agreement between the U.S., Mexico, and Canada.
17: Trump administration using a law that experts think has never been used before for tariffs. Another night of American attacks on Iran, the 10th in a row. Iran's Revolutionary Guard vowing no more oil will pass through the Strait of Hormuz. Gas prices here already back to $4 a gallon on average. Tropical storm Bertha threatening the Gulf Coast could make landfall in Louisiana tomorrow. Selling an auction for $3.75 million, the prop of Luke Skywalker's severed hand the lightsaber was holding. This is ABC News.
20: This is the story of a villain. 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She masqueraded as a regular person at work, but as a superhero at home. Everyone knows her as Gabriella. I still call her mom.
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0: Welcome back. This is America in the Morning, now 15 till. A judge has dismissed the Trump administration's lawsuits against Minneapolis and St. Paul, Hennepin County, and the state of Minnesota over what the Justice Department describes as sanctuary city policies. U.S. Chief Judge Eric Tostred granted motions Monday to dismiss the claims. The government argued that federal law preempts such local policies and laws that may burden the federal government. The judge, appointed by President Trump, ruled that neither state law nor local policies challenged by the Justice Department were preempted by federal law. This is one of a series of lawsuits that the Department of Justice filed regarding sanctuary policies, which includes Boston, Chicago, Denver, Los Angeles, and New York City. Well, it looks like the old Air Force One will be the plane that carries the president until further notice. Correspondent Ed Donahue reports on why President Trump is switching planes again.
1: The White House says for a short time, President Trump will be traveling on the old Air Force One. Press Secretary Caroline Leavitt says the new Air Force One is perfectly safe, but will receive additional upgrades and enhancements. President Trump had earlier said,
2: "It has a lot, and, it has a lot of capability, but as I understand it, in about a month or so, they're going to send it to have it be maxed out. So they're going to be sending it and they'll have it be maxed out in, think, about a month."
1: The president's use of the new red, white, and navy blue aircraft faced scrutiny, not only because it was gifted by Qatar, but also because it appears to not be equipped with some of the same missile detection and countermeasure systems as the older jets. Earlier this month, the president left the NATO summit in Turkey on the older baby blue Air Force One, stopped at a base in the UK, and then swapped back onto the new plane. Ed Donahue, Washington.
0: In a reversal, Canada has issued air quality warnings caused by American fires to the south. Officials in the Canadian province of British Columbia warned in an alert that smoke from U.S. fires spurred on by thousands of lightning strikes was creating smoky conditions as polluted air drifted north. 22 large fires are burning across Washington and Oregon, as well as in Minnesota. This after President Trump warned that Canada could face tariffs and sanctions for what he described as the U.S. being invaded by dirty air due to more than 840 active wildfires in Canada that caused unhealthy conditions as far south as North Carolina. America in the Morning continues. In Ohio, authorities are trying to figure out how one person who started to drown in a river led to five people losing their lives. Details from correspondent Lisa Dwyer.
3: Authorities say five people died on a river in Ohio after several of them went into the water to assist another person who was struggling to swim. Delaware County Sheriff Jeffrey Balzer says a motorist called 911 after spotting a frightened child who had been with the group running for help Sunday. The group had gathered along the Scioto River in the Columbus suburb of Powell when one of them went into the river for a swim. Balzer says that's when the tragedy started to occur.
4: It's not unusual, I think, for one person to be struggling in the water, other people attempt to save them, yet they don't have the skills to do that, so we end up with multiple deaths.
3: Rescue crews found two women Sunday. Both were pronounced dead at a hospital. The bodies of three men were found in the river Monday. Sound courtesy WBNS. I'm Lisa Dwyer.
0: Google Play is opening its U.S. App Store to competitors this week after losing a three-year antitrust fight. Chuck Palm, the new old tech guy, has the story.
5: Starting tomorrow, Google Play stops being the only doorway onto your phone. 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And if you guessed this wasn't Google's idea, you were right. Back in December of 2023, a federal jury found that Google ran an illegal monopoly over the Play Store and its billing system. Google appealed and lost again. Last week, Google and Epic Games gave up trying to soften the deal, so the original court order stands. And Wednesday's the day this all kicks in. But rival stores are not going to get a free pass either. They're paying Google $5,000 a year for a security review and malware capped at 1% of downloads. Every download still runs through Google's own systems, and Google still gets paid. This is a rerun that we've seen before. 25 years ago, Washington forced Microsoft to stop locking Internet Explorer onto Windows. This is the same idea, but does it prove that this was a monopoly? They are now being forced to pry the door open and let competition in. More isn't necessarily better. It's just more places that you have to be careful. If you see a prompt for a new app store, you don't have to say yes, but you should know what you're looking at. Follow the new old tech guy on X, at Chuck Palm.
0: 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Your money, your move. 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
6: Baseball Monday, Caleb Durbin's eighth inning home run lifted the Red Sox past the Orioles 6-5 for their 14th consecutive victory.
7: There's not a lot of times like I've blacked out, like they say. I think that was one of the moments where I didn't know what was happening. I just was going with it.
6: Baltimore had won 7 in a row coming into last night, so it was just the second time that two teams with winning streaks adding up to 20 games or more had ever met. The last time was in 1884. The AL-leading Rays hit 3 homers and thumped the Blue Jays 7-1. The White Sox and the Rangers started as a matchup of division leaders, but after Chicago's 10-3 win, Texas fell behind Seattle in the West. The Mariners shut out the Reds 8-0 behind the three-hit stylings of George Kirby and friends and a Cal Raleigh grand slam. Over in the National League, the Phillies overpowered the Dodgers 10-7. Trey Turner homered twice and drove in 5. The Brewers barreled over the Mets 8-3 for their 4th straight and inched ahead of L.A. for the best record in the majors. The East-leading Braves nipped the Padres 3-2. Nationals got a 3-run shot from Andres Chaparro in the first inning and sailed over the Rockies 7-3. Washington leads the majors in runs scored and first-inning runs. Guardians dug up 7 taters in their 13-4 trouncing of the Twins. Petey Halpin and Rhys Hoskins hit 2 apiece. Astros topped the Marlins 8-5. Jeremy Peña with a grand slam. Yordan Alvarez launched a couple of moonshots on the anniversary of the moon landing. A couple of dingers for Jazz Chisholm Jr. boosted the Yankees over the Pirates 8-5.
8: Sometimes they see me dragging a little bit lately, so, you know, they just was like, bro, let's not forget who you are, you know. You're the greatest in the world. Like, you are Jazz Chisholm.
6: Well, you can't argue with that last part. Walk-off wins for the Royals over the Giants and the Angels over the Cardinals. Victories for the A's and the Tigers. That's Tuesday Sports.
0: Thank you, Robert. It's 7 till. When we return on America in the Morning, a story first told centuries before the birth of Christ is now the summer's biggest movie sensation. After these messages.
9: My whole identity had been wrapped up in being a soldier. 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
0: America in the Morning continues. It's 5 till. A judge has pressed the pause button on the merger between Paramount and Warner Brothers. Entertainment reporter Kevin Carr is following negotiations.
17: On Monday, U.S. District Judge Araceli Martinez-Elgin granted a 14-day temporary restraining order on behalf of a dozen states' attorneys general who filed suit to stop the merger between Paramount and Warner Brothers. California AG Rob Bonta explained the suit at a press conference last week, saying the merger would violate antitrust law.
18: The resulting behemoth would control nearly one-third of theatrical motion pictures and nearly one-third of basic cable programming. It leads to increased unaffordability, a loss of good-paying job opportunities, and fewer choices for consumers.
17: The podcast The Town with Matt Bellany released an episode on Monday, which was recorded last Friday, featuring Paramount's chief legal officer, Macon Delarime, who offered his views.
19: Fundamentally, this complaint is just flawed from the very first step, which is the market definition. They're talking about a 5 studios going to 4. That literally has to assume that MGM Amazon do not exist.
17: The judge disagreed. In her decision, she wrote, quote, "The court is persuaded that it can presume the proposed merger is likely to violate antitrust laws." Paramount had hoped to finalize the deal this week. However, it will have to wait until at least the week of August 3rd, when the judge scheduled a full hearing for a preliminary injunction that could stop the merger indefinitely. I'm Kevin Carr.
0: Christopher Nolan's latest box office achievement is shattering records, and what's even more compelling is how one of the oldest works of literature became this summer's blockbuster hit. Correspondent Lizzie Knight reports.
20: After years of war, no one could stand between my men and home. Not even me.
21: Christopher Nolan's epic The Odyssey has stormed the box office with global earnings of $264 million, even better than the filmmaker's Oppenheimer debut. The weekend tally marked Nolan's best opening since The Dark Knight Rises in 2012. Few filmmakers alive could pull off such a starry, big-budget adaptation of Homer's epic poem. But in a Hollywood where intellectual property rights rule most hits, Nolan turned one of the world's oldest works of literature into an unlikely summer blockbuster. With a production budget of $250 million, it's among the most expensive R-rated movies ever made, and Universal is spending around $125 million to market it.
22: Promise me you will come back.
20: What if I can't?
0: There's Lizzie Knight reporting. And that's our show for today, Tuesday, July 21st, 2026. America in the Morning is produced by Jeff McKay. I'm John Trout. This is Westwood One.
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26: 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I'm John Eric Smith.
27: And I'm Heather Roberts. It's 5 o'clock on Tuesday, July 21st. Here are some of our top stories this morning.
26: A man drowns while trying to help his nephew while fishing in the Columbia River.
27: Mariners make the Reds feel blue and a victorious start to the series. We'll talk about that in sports at 5:15.
26: Plus, the World Cup's halftime show paying big dividends for some performers. That's in entertainment news at 5:27.
27: Those stories and more on the way, starting in about 90 seconds. But first, we have traffic and weather together on the ones, and it is 5:01. We're going to bring in John Morales for our first look at that Tuesday morning commute. How's it going?
1: Starting off with a pretty clean slate over here. We don't really have any hiccups in the pace of things, but we do have some road work and a fair amount on 5, northbound 5 in Kalama between Todd Road and Oak Street. The two left lanes are closed. Heading southbound, the work starts in Ridgefield, where the right lane is closed between 179th Street and Northeast 154th Street. And down in Wilsonville, the right lane is closed on South 5, just getting past Wilsonville Road. So far, we're not seeing a backup really anywhere north or south on 5. It's still only about a 7-minute ride southbound from Vancouver into the 405 split. Looking at the west side, it's equally moving well. The Sunset Highway is only about a 5-minute ride from Cedar Hill. The 405 ride, 405 interchange, and no delays north or south on 217 between Beaverton and Tigard. From the KXL Traffic Center, I'm John Morales.
26: Thank you, John. Heat advisory is going to go into effect for our area at 10 this morning. It's going to stick around until 11 o'clock p.m. on Wednesday. And that's because it's going to be hot today, mostly sunny and also relatively high humidity for us. At 98 degrees, our expected high, mostly clear overnight. And then the heat continues Wednesday, mostly sunny, a hot afternoon. Maybe 100 degrees on Wednesday. And then at like 11 o'clock on Wednesday, we can start to expect about a 54% chance of showers overnight. Right now, it is 67 in Portland. 67 degrees in Portland.
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26: It's 5:02. A family fishing trip on the banks of the Columbia River turns tragic. KXL's Dane Vauder reports.
2: A man took his two nephews fishing yesterday at Chinook Landing in Fairview. Multnomah County Sheriff's Deputy John Plock tells us that's when things started to take a turn for the worse.
3: One of the boys got his line hooked on a piling or a log, and he waded out to try and free his line and ended up in deep water. And he started struggling, and his uncle swam out to help him.
2: The boy made it back to shore, but his uncle did not. Shortly after 6 p.m., a dive team recovered his body. Dane Vauder, FM News 101.
27: Negotiations over public money for Moda Center renovations are growing tense, with Portland City Council President Jamie Dunphy accusing the Trailblazers' new ownership of failing to provide enough answers. Mitch Elliott reports.
4: The city is considering up to $120 million for a $600 million renovation. Portland's opening offer term sheet includes $3 million a year in payments. City Council President Jamie Dunphy tells our news partner KGW it's meant to help taxpayers recover that investment.
5: It cannot be a blank check that just goes out into the ether. This has to be an investment, and an investment has a return. And if we don't see a return on our investment, then I don't know why we would make it in the first place.
4: The Blazers have told the city those annual payments may be out of the question. The council is scheduled to vote August 12th on the broad funding framework. Mitch Elliott, FM News 101.
26: The four Seattle teens accused of shooting a Northeast Portland gas station worker are among 11 people arrested in a two-day gun violence crackdown. Details now from KXL's Gail Cunningham.
6: The Portland Police Focused Intervention Team, major crimes detectives, and other justice system partners conducted the citywide summer cool-down mission Friday and Saturday.
7: We noticed in May and in June there's been an uptick in shooting incidents. So, you know, it's sort of an intentional effort to refocus and try to see what we could do to intervene to stop that cycle of violence.
6: Assistant Police Chief Fran Shaning says it was successful with the Friday night arrests of the four Seattle teens accused in the gas station shooting and Saturday night's arrest of a 19-year-old man in a shooting at 148th and Burnside.
7: We'll be looking to continue, you know, those efforts as time and resources allow.
6: A federal grant helped fund this mission. Gail Cunningham, FM News 101.
26: Officers also recovered 7 guns, issued multiple citations, and towed 10 vehicles.
27: Governor Tina Kotek declared a conflagration for another Central Oregon wildfire Monday. The Akawa Butte and Brewer fires continue to force evacuations in Deschutes and Jefferson counties. The Akawa Butte fire, 13 miles northeast of Sisters, has burned over 10,000 acres, and the Brewer fire, 13 miles east of Madras, has burned over 24,000 acres.
26: Oregon's largest incident is the Roe Creek complex south of Fossil. It's burned nearly 143,000 acres. acres. The Hay Creek Complex, west of Condon, is 123,000 acres. Outside Post, the Coyote Fire is now at 21,000 acres, with a nearby Henry Fire at 20,000. In southern Oregon, the East Evans Creek Fire is 15,000 acres.
27: Oregon's DEQ is tracking declining air quality in regions hardest hit by wildfire smoke.
8: We have an air quality advisory for Baker, Crook, Deschutes, Grant, Northern Harney, Northern Jackson, Northern Malheur, Union, Umatilla, Wallowa, and Wheeler counties.
27: Now, Jefferson County was added to that list late yesterday. Air quality coordinator Jennifer Horton says they use computer models taking into account wildfire growth, winds, and forecasted lightning, and they expect poor conditions to continue through at least tomorrow.
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2: It is 10 past 5 o'clock, and you're listening to Portland's Morning News on this Tuesday, July 21st. I'm Heather Roberts alongside John Eric Smith. Here are some of the stories we're working on today.
3: We're under a heat advisory today, and health officials worry it could put vulnerable people at risk.
2: On the basketball court, the Fire feel confident heading into the next game against two number one overall picks. We'll tell you about that in sports at 5:15.
3: And stock futures are rising ahead of earnings reports. More money headlines and business news coming up at 5:26.
2: But first, we have traffic and weather together on the ones, and it is 5:11 with a look at those roads. Here's John Morales.
4: It's a quiet ride right now. Roadwork is the name of the game. Northbound 5 between Todd Road and Oak Street, the two left lanes are closed. Southbound in Ridgefield, the right lane is closed on 5 between 179th Street and Northeast 154th Street. We're not seeing any slow traffic in either direction. It's still an easy ride into town from Vancouver into Portland, about a 7-minute ride. There is some long-term roadwork that has Corn Pass closed between Germantown Road and Kaiser Road for bridge replacement, and that will be in effect until the end of September. Also in Battleground, Northeast Risto Road is closed between 176th and 182nd. 182nd is also closed between Risto and 184th. From the KXL Traffic Center, I'm John Morales.
3: Thank you, John. Forecast time, that heat advisory we've been telling you about, goes into effect at 10 a.m. through 11 on Wednesday. It's going to be hot today, mostly sunny skies and kind of a humid one. 89 degrees today. Tomorrow could be even hotter, maybe even 100 degrees, mostly sunny. And you could see some smoke pour into the region tomorrow afternoon. Overnight, we're expecting some showers, about 50% chance. Things do cool down on Thursday. Cloudy morning, 88 degrees. Right now, it is 68 degrees in downtown Portland.
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3: 5:12. With those extreme temperatures and the forecast, the Oregon Health Authority urges everyone to know what heat illness looks like and how to respond. Here's KXL's Tim Lance.
5: As we get closer to 100 degrees, Gabriella Goldfarb with OHA says there are two distinct heat-related conditions.
6: Heat exhaustion and heat stroke.
5: Goldfarb says the symptoms of heat exhaustion include extreme sweating, clammy skin, dizziness, headache, nausea, and thirst. That calls for cooling down quickly and sipping water. However, heat stroke is even more serious.
6: You have somebody who has super red hot skin, high body temperature, confusion, maybe even loss of consciousness.
5: She says you should call 911 immediately. Tim Lance, FM News 101.
2: Oregon's Secretary of State says he will take a very active role leading up to the November election to counter what he sees as federal efforts to sow distrust in the elections process.
7: We're making sure that voters know what to expect so that misinformation doesn't fill the gaps.
2: Secretary Tobias Reid says voters should plan for postal delays and either mail their ballot at least a week ahead of election day or use an official county drop box. And he says he's using every tool available to protect Oregon's election.
7: We're working closely with county clerks across Oregon to strengthen election security, to prepare for any credible threats we encounter, and to ensure that every county is ready for this November.
2: Reid says he's visited with every county clerk, and they welcome any observers who want to see how ballots are verified and counted.
3: If you bought or leased a new vehicle with some kind of part problem and have found yourself in a repair or warranty limbo, KXL's Brett Recamp reports the Better Business Bureau believes they may be able to help.
8: 933 complaints and 556 negative reviews in Oregon alone over the past 2 years have come into the BBB, even more in Washington.
9: A lot of people end up feeling stuck because then the dealership who you bought it from, they push you over to the manufacturer for the manufacturer's warranty and all that.

0: manufacturer kind of throws up their hands usually and will say, hey, there's only so much we can do. They push you back to the dealership.
1: Cameron Nakashima says their new auto line program is designed to get to the bottom of finger pointing by connecting consumers to people who can actually move their issue along. Brett Recamp, FM News 101.
2: 5:15 now, time for the KXL Sports Update. 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Mariners make a grand statement against the Reds. From the KXL Sports Desk with those details, here's Noah Friedman.
3: Heather, Seattle hosted Cincinnati to kick off another three-game series. The teams traded zeros through the first four innings before the M's got on the board in the fifth with three runs. Next inning, the MVP runner-up from a season ago briefly staggered his slump.
4: Wow.
3: Blasts his sixth career grand slam, 10th home run of the season. Mariners blank the Reds 8-0. Seattle and Cincinnati will be back at it from T-Mobile Park with a 6:40 first pitch. You can tune in on our sister station 750 The Game for coverage. The Portland Fire will try to rebound after a tough loss against the Minnesota Lynx over the weekend. They'll host Paige Beckers, AZ Fudd, and the Dallas Wings. Head coach Alex Sarama on the challenges ahead.
5: Obviously some unique threats posed there. I think a combination of creative off-ball screening actions, and then, you know, how Jessica Shepard's being used with some five-out actions, some invert pick and roll, and then, of course, you've got Paige.
3: Wings and Fire will do battle at 7 tomorrow at Moda. We still have no idea if the Portland Cascade is going to be in the Athletes Unlimited Softball League postseason. The game between the Carolina Blaze and OKC Spark had to be suspended in the second inning due to weather yesterday. It's set to resume at 7 a.m. our time this morning. Remember, the Blaze need to win, and the Cascade can clinch a play-in spot against the Chicago Bandits on Thursday. Other upcoming previews for Sports Week here in Portland. The Timbers will look to build off a great start to the second half when they take on FC Dallas inside Providence Park on Wednesday. The Thorns will be up next on Friday when they host Gotham. The Seahawks are one of two NFL teams that have officially reported for training camp, with four more on the slate today. First Hawks preseason game is on August 15th, and opening night of the 2026 NFL season, if you can believe it or not, is on September 9th, the Seahawks hosting the Patriots in a rematch from last year's Super Bowl. With sports at 15 and 45, Noah Friedman, FM News 101.
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2: From ABC News, I'm Sherry Preston. The Gulf Coast has been experiencing oppressive heat this summer, and now people are bracing for torrential downpours over the coming days. ABC's Jim Ryan with more on Tropical Storm Bertha. Taking aim.
6: Bertha is not expected to rise above tropical storm status, meaning that winds will stay below 74 miles per hour. But it's the rain that has New Orleans officials like Randy Heyman concerned.
7: As part of our storm preparation, our operations teams have already begun lowering the canal and cleaning catch basins throughout the system.
6: Across South Louisiana, residents and business owners are filling sandbags and bracing for flooding as Tropical Storm Bertha heads for a possible landfall this week. Jim Ryan, ABC News.
2: There are already 500 flight cancellations in the Northeast today as heavy rain and flash flooding is expected in parts of the country still drying out from last weekend's storms, including big parts of New York and New Jersey. A 10th round of airstrikes over Iran. Air raid sirens sounding in Bahrain today. ABC's Martha Raddatz in Jordan has more on how people there are handling the fighting.
8: We were out last night just near the hotel grabbing a quick bite to eat. And while we were out, the air raids could be heard throughout the city of Amman. You didn't really see much panic. I think people assume these missiles and drones are pointed towards U.S. bases. But there is that sense of what's going to happen here next, now that Iran has involved Jordan and those American service members as well.
2: President Trump slapping a 50% tariff on a lot of goods from north of the border. Here's ABC's Karen Waugh.
9: The list of affected Canadian products is wide-ranging. Dairy products, alcohol, and honey, along with a range of other grocery items. Also construction materials, clothing, furniture, and electronics.
2: Canada says the tariffs violate the free trade agreement between the U.S., Mexico, and Canada. 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
4: It is 5:20 now. Here's a recap of some of the top stories we're following this Tuesday on Portland's Morning News.
11: City leaders say public money for the Moda Center cannot be a blank check. The Blazers say one key demand may be out of the question.
4: A two-day citywide summer cool-down mission helped catch four Seattle teens accused of gunning down a Portland gas station worker.
11: And we're getting reactions from both sides after the U.S. raises tariffs on various Canadian goods. We have that in business news at 5:26.
4: But first, we have traffic and weather together on the ones, and we are ramping up to 5:21. Good morning, John Morales. How is that Tuesday morning commute?
12: It's an easy ride right now. Your only concern is a bit of road work, and there is some long-running road work in Warrendale where there's one lane closed on 84 in either direction between McCord Creek and Warrendale. The Warrendale off-ramp is also closed, but we're not seeing any slow traffic on 84 from 205 into the 5 split. That's only about a six-minute ride. It's an easy ride on the west side as well. No delays on the Sunset Highway from 217 into 405. That's only about a five-minute ride. 5 is also holding on to the limit north and south, Wilsonville, up to the Markham Bridge. That'll set you back about 17 minutes. 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One pill gives you up to 12 hours of body pain relief, so don't let pain hold you back. Try Aleve today. 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From the KXL Traffic Center, I'm John Morales.
11: Thank you, John. Weather time. We've got that heat advisory going into effect at 10 this morning. It is going to be hot today, 98 degrees, could hit 100 tomorrow. It'll be mostly sunny on Wednesday, and there'll be potential for some smoke in the air in the afternoon, and a 50% chance of showers pretty much overnight. Thursday, we cool down to 88. It'll be a cloudy morning. Right now, 66 degrees in Portland.
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2: Gas prices continue to rise, surpassing that $4 per gallon marker.
3: I think between Ukraine's attacks on Russia's refineries and the U.S. and Iran, that is the bulk majority of what's moving gas prices in the last week or two, and probably will continue to push prices up in the next couple of weeks.
2: That was Patrick DeHaan with Gas Buddy. AAA data says that the national average price for regular gasoline sits at $4.01 per gallon. Abu Dhabi's national oil company has approved a $6.2 billion gas project at the Umm Shaif offshore field. The development is expected to add more than 600 million cubic feet per day of gas production by 2030. Analysts say inflation fears are back on the table amid worries over escalating tensions between the U.S. and Iran in the Middle East, which has kept oil prices elevated.
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5: It's 5:27, time for entertainment news.
6: The World Cup may be over, but artists are still seeing the impact on the charts. Shakira and Burna Boy's official World Cup song, Die Die, was the top song on the Billboard Global 200 chart for a second week. Wonderwall by Oasis also made its way onto the global charts after being popularized by fans of England's national team. Michelle Franzen, ABC News. The World Cup.
1: Oh, that's the wrong one. My computer didn't like it, so I'm going to bump down to this one. Okay, I guess my computer's not happy right now.
5: I'm actually having the same problem. But we are going to tell you about tickets going on sale today for a massive new art museum in Southern California from the creator of Star Wars. Thanks, John Eric. The Lucas Museum of Narrative Art promises to explore storytelling through visual art, from prehistoric cave paintings to what people are watching on screens today. One of the first exhibits is called Star Wars in Motion and features vehicles from the first Star Wars films. Now, that museum doesn't open until September 22nd, but again, tickets go on sale today.
1: And also 39 years ago today, that's 1987, we were first introduced to Guns N' Roses when they released their debut album, Appetite for Destruction, the big hit being Welcome to the Jungle.
5: I could sing that for you, but we're not going to.
1: Knees.
5: Yeah, that one.
1: Knees.
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5: 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I'm Heather Roberts.
1: And I'm John Eric Smith. It's 5:30 on a Tuesday morning.
5: Here are some of our top stories today. A family fishing trip on the banks of the Columbia River turns tragic.
1: The Red Sox go streaking and the party isn't stopping anytime soon. That's in sports at 5:45.
5: And Oregon and Washington help temporarily block a merger between two massive entertainment companies. We'll have that in entertainment news at 5:57.
1: Those stories and more in about 90 seconds. But first, we're coming up on 5:31. Traffic and weather are together on the ones. John Morales is watching the roads this morning. How's it looking out there?
12: It's a pretty easy ride right now. We don't have any surprises out there, but there is some road work, mainly on 5. Northbound 5 in Kalama, the two left lanes are closed between Todd Road and Oak Street. And southbound in Ridgefield from 179th Street to Northeast 154th Street, you'll find the right lane closed. Also in Wilsonville, the right lane is closed on southbound 5, getting past Wilsonville Road. We're not seeing slow traffic in any of those areas. It's still only about a 7-minute ride southbound from Vancouver into town, 17 minutes north. Northbound from Wilsonville up to the Markham Bridge. No worries on the west side. 217 looks good north and south, and the Sunset Highway is at the speed limit, making for about a 5-minute ride from Cedar Hills into downtown Portland. From the KXL Traffic Center, I'm John Morales.
5: Thank you, John. Taking a look at our hot forecast. First of all, taking a look outside. Really nice sunrise. There are a few clouds, a little fire haze out there as well, but it is making for some nice color in the eastern sky. We are going to get warm today. Heat advisory takes effect at 10 a.m., sticks with us until 11 p.m. tomorrow. Highs today, about 98. We're looking at maybe 100 by Wednesday, but then by Wednesday night, 50% chance of showers overnight, and we're going to cool down Thursday with temps just in the upper 80s. Looking outside right now, we are sitting at 66 degrees in downtown Portland. It's 64 in Salem.
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5: It is 5:32. A man drowns while trying to help his nephew fishing in the Columbia River. KXL's Dane Vauder reports.
13: An uncle and his two nephews went out for a fishing trip yesterday afternoon at Chinook Landing in Fairview when one of the boys' fishing lines got stuck on a log. The young man then waded out to try and free his line when he started struggling in deep water. Multnomah County Sheriff Deputy John Plock tells us that's when the uncle jumped in.
14: The young man was able to get his way back into shallow water. His uncle ended up going underwater and never resurfaced.
13: Deputy Plock says none of the three were anticipating going into deep water, but this should serve as a reminder to always wear a life vest. Dane Vauder, FM News 101.
1: Kaiser Police released more details about a suspicious death discovered Friday. Investigators now say 59-year-old Walter Pekka was murdered. He was found in his own home. Detectives are trying to contact his wife, 56-year-old Shelley Ray Pekka. She may be driving a red or maroon Ford Explorer Sport Track with Oregon plates. The SUV was seen leaving Kaiser early Thursday morning and then appeared in Brewster, Washington the next day. Anyone with information on her location asked to call 911.
5: A weekend citywide police summer cooldown mission aimed at stopping gun violence led to the arrest of four Seattle teens accused of gunning down a Portland gas station worker. We get those details from KXL's Gail Cunningham.
15: Spiking gun violence in May and June of this year led Portland police, other justice partners, and community organizations to team up on a two-day crackdown.
16: Overall, a wildly successful weekend.
15: Assistant Police Chief Franz Schoening says among the 11 arrested were the four Seattle teens accused of shooting a gas station worker on Friday. Officers also arrested another suspect in a shooting at 148th and Burnside. They seized seven guns, issued multiple citations, and towed 10 vehicles.
16: Fortunately for this weekend, we were able to leverage some funding streams, a federal grant to pay for the overtime to make that mission possible.
15: Gail Cunningham, FM News 101.
1: The clock is ticking in Portland, and the Portland Trailblazers remain far apart on a deal to renovate Moda Center. Mitch Elliott reports the city is considering spending up to $120 million on the project.
17: Portland's opening offer calls for the Blazers to pay $3 million a year, with that amount increasing over time. City Council President Jamie Dunphy tells our news partner KJW the payment would offset property taxes and be shared among Portland, Multnomah County, and Portland Public Schools.
18: The Blazers have come back and told us that they're not at all interested in the payment in lieu of taxes, that the $3 million may not ever be a negotiation that they're willing to consider.
17: Sources within the Blazers have told The Athletic the current term sheet is a non-starter. Mitch Elliott, FM News 101.
5: A federal judge ruled the Environmental Protection Agency must implement a standard for soot pollution. Oregon and a coalition of states filed a lawsuit in April claiming the EPA must implement a 2024 Clean Air Act rule strengthening standards for fine particulate matter, which is also called soot. It comes from engines, factories, and construction sites. In 2024, the EPA itself reported full compliance would prevent 4,500 premature deaths.
1: Clackamas-based Pacific Seafood is expanding after taking over operations of Washington-based Ocean Beauty Seafoods. This transfers distribution operations in Portland, Astoria, Boise, Dallas to Pacific Seafood. No other terms of the merger have been released.
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1: All that and more on the way starting in just about 90 seconds. But first, we have traffic and weather together on the ones, and it is nearly 5:41. That means we're going to bring in John Morales for a check of those roads. How's it looking out there?
2: It's still nice and quiet out there, but we're just starting to see some sluggishness forming on eastbound Sunset Highway. Just making your way through the Vista Ridge Tunnel, it's still only about a six-minute ride from Cedar Hills into downtown Portland. There's also a small sluggish patch on westbound 224 from Lawnfield out to southeast Johnson Road, but no worries north or south on 205. 15 minutes will take you from Clackamas into Tualatin. 5 is also at the limit north and south from Wilsonville up to the Markham Bridge. That's about a 17-minute ride. 7 minutes will take you from Vancouver into Portland. 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From the KXL Traffic Center, I'm John Morales.
0: Thank you, John. Heat advisory going into effect at 10 this morning through 11 p.m. It is going to be hot. 98 degrees today. Clear overnight, 68. Mostly sunny on Wednesday, at least to start out the day. Another hot afternoon. Maybe 100 degrees on Wednesday. And then a 50% chance of showers in the overnight hours into Thursday morning. Those clouds are going to hang around, pulling our temperature down to about 88. Again, that's on Thursday. Right now, it is 67 degrees in Beaverton.
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0: It's 5:42. Oregon health officials say that heat we're expecting this week can turn dangerous faster than you may realize. KXL's Tim Lance has more about what you need to know.
3: The Oregon Health Authority is urging you to take heat exhaustion and heat stroke seriously. Gabriella Goldfarb with OHA says early symptoms include fatigue, dizziness, headache, and muscle cramps.
4: It's important to understand the difference between these two and what you can do. So there's a great website, heat.gov, that tells you how to tell between the two and what steps to take.
3: She says drink plenty of cool water, stay in air-conditioned spaces if possible, and also check on older adults.
4: Those folks are more susceptible to heat-related illnesses.
3: Tim Lance, FM News 101.
1: The number of complaints and negative reviews over warranty issues for new car owners and leasers continues to grow in the Northwest, but the BBB says they have a plan that can help bridge consumers. KXL's Brett Recamp explains.
5: No doubt it can be frustrating when everyone keeps pointing the finger and round you go from dealership to manufacturer and back again. Now there's AutoLine from the Better Business Bureau.
6: It helps you get into the right touch with the right people at the manufacturer so that you can actually get a good resolution for your car trouble.
5: Cameron Nakashima says between Oregon and Washington combined over the last 2 years, some 2,500 new car warranty complaints have been filed with negative reviews also pouring in. He recommends people try AutoLine before settling for hiring a Lemon Law Attorney. Brett Recamp, FM News 101.
0: Clark Public Utilities has settled on its next community solar array with a deal to install a 180-kilowatt system at the Port of Ridgefield's Wisdom Ridge Business Park. The spot just west of I-5 will soon be producing electricity that will go towards Clark Public Utilities' low-income energy assistance program called Operation Warm Heat.
1: A new study about coffee and heart health from the American Heart Association. Researchers say for most healthy adults, up to 400 milligrams of caffeine a day is okay. That's about 3 to 5 8-ounce cups of black coffee. Here's ABC's Stephanie Ramos.
7: Study suggests coffee may even be linked to a lower risk of heart disease, heart failure, stroke, and type 2 diabetes for some people. But before you turn that small into a large cup, experts say more isn't necessarily better. High doses of caffeine, especially from energy drinks and energy shots, have been linked to higher blood pressure and abnormal heart rhythms.
1: And researchers say, of course, sugary syrups, heavy cream, and other add-ins may chip away at some of coffee's potential health benefits.
0: We knew that, right?
1: It doesn't mean I don't care. I'm going to drink it anyway.
0: It's fine.
1: All the syrup.
0: 5:45, time for the KXL Sports Update, thanks to Sawtooth Roofing. 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

0: cusp of history. From the KXL Sports Desk, here's Noah Friedman.
1: I appreciate the enthusiasm, John. The Boston Red Sox have been playing baseball for 126 years. They were in turmoil after firing manager Alex Cora and cleaning house on the entire coaching staff. Fast forward a couple months, and they're in the middle of a 14-game win streak after last night's performance against the Baltimore Orioles.
2: Swing at a high fly ball left field. This is deep. Back it goes. Yes, sir. It's out of here. Home run.
1: Caleb Durbin came up huge in the bottom of the eighth inning. That would be the difference in the 6-5 victory. Durbin had no idea where his mind was after he hit the long ball.
3: There's not a lot of times like I've blacked out, like they say. I think that was one of the moments where I didn't know what was happening. I just was going with it, and I couldn't tell you what I looked like running around the bases.
1: Boston can break the franchise record held by the 1946 Red Sox when they face the Orioles later today. The Red Sox longtime rival, the Yankees, had fireworks in the Bronx last night against the Pirates, and not in the patriotic way.
4: The benches will clear as Santana's having to be held back by Flores. And Santana was blowing kisses to Caballero after retiring him.
1: You heard the call on the TV broadcast after it was about to go to commercial break. No punches were thrown, but Dennis Santana did have to be held back after jawing with Jose Caballero. New York wins 8-5 for what it's worth. Back in the Pacific Northwest, a King of the Hill in Seattle.
5: Chasing a high limb there at 97 miles an hour from George Kirby. Spencer Steer strikes out.
1: Kirby fires 6 shutout innings with one of his 6 strikeouts there. Mariners blinking the Reds 8-0. Seattle now atop the AL West after Texas lost yesterday. And the latest reports on LeBron's free agency is an East Coast state of mind. He'll reportedly choose between the 76ers and 2 reunions, the Miami Heat and his hometown Cleveland Cavaliers. With sports at 15 and 45, Noah Friedman, FM News 101.
6: It's 5:47. From ABC News, I'm Sherry Preston. The Gulf Coast has been experiencing oppressive heat this summer, and now people are bracing for torrential downpours over the coming days. ABC's Jim Ryan with more on Tropical Storm Bertha. Taking aim.
7: Bertha is not expected to rise above tropical storm status, meaning that winds will stay below 74 miles per hour. But it's the rain that has New Orleans officials like Randy Heyman concerned.
8: As part of our storm preparation, our operations teams have already begun lowering the canal and cleaning catch basins throughout the system.
7: Across South Louisiana, residents and business owners are filling sandbags and bracing for flooding as Tropical Storm Bertha heads for a possible landfall this week. Jim Ryan, ABC News.
6: There are already 500 flight cancellations in the Northeast today as heavy rain and flash flooding is expected in parts of the country still drying out from last weekend's storms, including big parts of New York and New Jersey. A 10th round of airstrikes over Iran. Air raid sirens sounding in Bahrain today. ABC's Martha Raddatz in Jordan has more on how people there are handling the fighting.
9: We were out last night just near the hotel grabbing a quick bite to eat. And while we were out, the air raids could be heard throughout the city of Amman. You didn't really see much panic. I think people assume these missiles and drones are pointed towards U.S. bases, but there is that sense of what's going to happen here next, now that Iran has involved Jordan and those American service members as well.
6: President Trump slapping a 50% tariff on a lot of goods from north of the border. Here's ABC's Karen Waugh.
10: The list of affected Canadian products is wide-ranging. Dairy products, alcohol, and honey, along with a range of other grocery items. Also construction materials, clothing, furniture, and electronics.
6: Canada says the tariffs violate the free trade agreement between the U.S., Mexico, and Canada. 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
0: It's 5:50 on Portland's Morning News. Here's a recap of some of the stories we're watching on a Tuesday morning. A man drowns while trying to help his nephew fishing in the Columbia River.
13: Portland wants taxpayers to see a return if the city invests in Moda Center. The Trailblazers pushing back.
0: And Margaritaville could stage a comeback. That's in entertainment news at 5:57.
13: But first, we have traffic and weather together on the ones, and it is 5:51. Good morning, John Morales. How are those roads looking?
14: It's a pretty easy ride right now. There is just a touch of sluggishness on eastbound Sunset Highway getting through the Vista Ridge Tunnel, but it's not really adding much time to your drive. Likewise, we're seeing just a bit of slow traffic on westbound 84, connecting onto northbound 5, but it's still about a 6-minute ride westbound from 205 to the 5 split. There is some road work on 5 northbound in Kalama from Todd Road up to Oak Street. The two left lanes are closed. Southbound in Ridgefield from 179th Street down to Northeast 154. 4th Street, the right lane is closed, but traffic's still getting by both spots at the speed limit. 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From the KXL Traffic Center, I'm John Morales.
0: Heat advisory going into effect at 10 this morning. Going to stick around for most of Wednesday. It's going to be a hot one today. Mostly sunny and relatively high humidity. 98 degrees today. Mostly clear overnight. And then again tomorrow, hot, maybe 100 degrees. Mostly sunny. And some of that smoke pouring into the region in the afternoon. But then we might see some showers overnight into Thursday morning. So if you like weather, this is certainly your week for it. 66 degrees right now in downtown Portland.
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2: JP Morgan and other U.S. banks are close to agreeing to provide some financing under Japan's $550 billion U.S. investment pledge. Japan has thus far announced two batches of projects worth a combined more than $100 billion under the investment scheme. Samsung Electronics has launched its first U.S. co-branded credit card with Barclays. The Samsung Galaxy card, issued by Barclays and running on Visa's network, will allow users to apply, manage accounts, track spending, and redeem rewards entirely through Samsung Wallet. The credit card also offers 5% cash back on Samsung purchases. Futures are higher this morning, boosted by chip makers and strong earnings.
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4: It is 5:57. A merger between Paramount Skydance and Warner Brothers Discovery is on hold after a federal judge issued a temporary restraining order yesterday. A dozen states, including Oregon and Washington, asked for the stay in an antitrust case. Oregon Attorney General Dan Rayfield says pausing the merger now will keep irreversible harm from happening.
1: A 90s classic heads back to the big screen.
5: You still haven't figured out what riding waves is all about, have you?
6: Point Break is catching a wave back into theaters for its 35th anniversary. The thriller, directed by Academy Award winner Kathryn Bigelow, stars Keanu Reeves and Patrick Swayze. It'll hit the big screen again on August 16th and 19th. Michelle Franzen, ABC News.
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7: Mac McAnally, a longtime member of the Singer's Coral Reefer Band, told Billboard that he and his bandmate Michael Utley are working on a posthumous Buffett album. The project will include songs that are, for the most part, tracks that have never been out or were cut for a one-off purpose. The oldest of the tracks is from 2003, while the newest is from about 4 years ago. No release date or title for the posthumous album has been announced. I'm Mark Mayfield.
8: Told you there's no fixing me.
1: 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However, he's really starting to be like being at home a lot. Who doesn't? Country singer's song of summer tour stops in Arizona on Thursday.
4: I really like being home a lot, too.
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4: 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I'm Heather Roberts.
1: And I'm John Eric Smith. It's 6 o'clock.
4: A Portland police crackdown on gun violence nets 11 arrests, including 4 Seattle teens accused of a violent crime spree.
1: The Mariners make the Reds feel blue in a victorious start to the latest series. That's in sports at 6:15.
4: Plus, a new George Lucas Museum opens soon, not in a galaxy far, far away. 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
1: 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First, we're coming up on 6:01. 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John Morales, it is a beautiful morning in the sky. Is it a beautiful morning on the roads?
11: It's smooth sailing right now. It's a pretty easy ride. We've got a small hang up on westbound 224 from Lawnfield to around Southeast Johnson Road. None of that slow traffic transfers onto 205. That still looks good north and south. There's a small hang up on eastbound Sunset Highway getting through the Vista Ridge Tunnel, but it's still only about a 6-minute ride from Cedar Hills into downtown Portland. Similar situation on westbound 84 where it tightens up just a bit connecting on a northbound 5, but you're still looking at about a 6 or 7 minute ride westbound. Bound from 205 into the I-5 split. There is some ongoing road work. The Corn Pass is closed between Germantown Road and Kaiser Road for bridge replacement, and that's going to be in effect until the end of September. Also, road work in Battleground has Northeast Rista Road closed between 176th and 182nd, and that's going to be out there until about mid-August. From the KXL Traffic Center, I'm John Morales.
4: Thank you, John. Yeah, as John said, thank you, John Morales. As John Eric Smith said, this gets real. I'm going to need one of you to change your name.
1: It's a very common name.
4: It is a beautiful morning out there in the skies. It's because we've got just a few high clouds and a little wildfire haze out there. But overall, we are in for a sunny, maybe a little too sunny day. Heat advisory takes effect at 10 o'clock this morning and sticks with us through late Wednesday night. It is expected to be about 98 this afternoon, looking at maybe 100 degrees tomorrow with overnight lows in the upper 60s. It is 66 right now in downtown Portland, 64 in Salem.
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4: It is 6:03. A family fishing trip on the banks of the Columbia River turns tragic. KXL's Dane Vodder reports.
12: A man took his two nephews fishing yesterday at Chinook Landing in Fairview. Multnomah County Sheriff's Deputy John Plock tells us that's when things started to take a turn for the worse.
13: One of the boys got his line hooked on a piling or a log, and he waded out to try and free his line and ended up in deep water. And he started struggling, and his uncle swam out to help him.
12: The boy made it back to shore, but his uncle did not. Shortly after 6 p.m., a dive team recovered his body. Dane Vodder, FM News 101.
1: Negotiations over public money for Moda Center renovations are growing tense, with Portland City Council President Jamie Dunphy accusing the Trailblazers' new ownership of failing to provide enough answers. Mitch Elliott reports.
14: The city is considering up to $120 million for a $600 million renovation. Portland's opening offer term sheet includes $3 million a year in payments. City Council President Jamie Dunphy tells our news partner KGW it's meant to help taxpayers recover that investment.
15: It cannot be a blank check that just goes out into the ether. This has to be an investment, and an investment has a return. And if we don't see a return on our investment, then I don't know why we would make it in the first place.
14: The Blazers have told the city those annual payments may be out of the question. The council is scheduled to vote August 12th on the broad funding framework. Mitch Elliott, FM News 101.
4: 4 Seattle teens accused of shooting a Northeast Portland gas station worker are among 11 people arrested in a 2-day gun violence crackdown. We get details from KXL's Gail Cunningham.
16: The Portland Police Focused Intervention Team, major crimes detectives, and other justice system partners conducted the citywide summer cool-down mission for
4: Friday and Saturday.
16: We noticed in May and in June there's been an uptick in shooting incidents. So, you know, it's sort of an intentional effort to refocus and try to see what we could do to intervene to stop that cycle of violence.
4: Assistant Police Chief Fran Shaining says it was successful with the Friday night arrests of the four Seattle teens accused in the gas station shooting and Saturday night's arrest of a 19-year-old man in a shooting at 148th and Burnside.
16: We'll be looking to continue, you know, those efforts as time and resources allow.
4: A federal grant helped fund this mission.

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1: Governor Tina Kotek declared a conflagration of another Central Oregon wildfire Monday. The Akawa, Butte, and Brewer fires continued to force evacuations in Deschutes and Jefferson counties. The Akawa, Butte fire, 13 miles northeast of Sisters, has burned over 10,000 acres. The Brewer fire, 13 miles east of Madras, has burned over 24,000 acres.
2: Now, Oregon's DEQ tracking declining air quality in regions hardest hit by fire smoke.
3: We have an air quality advisory for Baker, Crook, Deschutes, Grant, Northern Harney, Northern Jackson, Northern Malheur, Union, Umatilla, Wallowa, and Wheeler counties.
2: Air quality coordinator Jennifer Horton says Jefferson County was added late to that list. You can track your area's AQI through the Oregon Air mobile app or the Air Now smoke and fire map.
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0: Portland's Morning News on this Tuesday, July 21st. I'm Heather Roberts. He's John Eric Smith. Here are some of the stories we're following today.
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0: On the basketball court, the Fire feel confident heading into their next game against two number one overall picks. We'll tell you about that in sports at 6:15.
1: 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More money headlines and business news coming up at 6:26.
0: Stories and more on the way starting in about 90 seconds, but first it is 6:11 and we have traffic and weather together on the ones. 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John Morales, let's get a look at those roads, shall we?
2: We've got a couple minor problems now. There is a disabled vehicle on the westbound 14 connector ramp to southbound 205. Looks like they're off to the shoulder, so far we're not seeing any slow traffic approaching the Glen Jackson Bridge. We also have word of a disabled vehicle on the southbound 99W connector ramp to southbound 5. That also appears to be on the shoulder. No delays in the area on 99W or on 5. Still about a 17-minute ride northbound on 5 from Wilsonville up to the Markham Bridge, southbound from Vancouver into town. That's about an 8-minute ride. There is some road work on southbound 5 in Ridgefield from 179th to Northeast 154th Street. The right lane is closed. From the KXL Traffic Center, I'm John Morales.
1: Thank you, John. Forecast time today. We've been telling you about this heat advisory that goes into effect in just a couple of hours, 10 a.m. today through 11 p.m. on Wednesday. It's going to be sunny and hot today, 98 degrees, clear overnight, 68. And tomorrow is a kind of a weather grab bag, mostly sunny, a hot afternoon, and then a potential of showers overnight. 100 degrees are expected high, at least according to the National Weather Service. Right now, it is 66 degrees, partly cloudy in the Rose City.
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1: With those extreme temperatures in the forecast, the Oregon Health Authority urges everyone to know what heat illness looks like. Here's KXL's Tim Lance.
3: As we get closer to 100 degrees, Gabriella Goldfarb with OHA says there are two distinct heat-related conditions.
4: Heat exhaustion and heat stroke.
3: Goldfarb says the symptoms of heat exhaustion include extreme sweating, clammy skin, dizziness, headache, nausea, and thirst. That calls for cooling down quickly and sipping water. However, heat stroke is even more serious.
4: You have somebody who has super red-hot skin, high body temperature, confusion, maybe even loss of consciousness.
3: She says you should call 911 immediately. Tim Lance, FM News 101.
0: The former owner of an animal park on the Oregon coast will wait a couple more months to learn his sentence. Brian Tenney, the former owner of West Coast Game Park Safari in Bandon, was supposed to be sentenced yesterday for 47 criminal charges, including 43 for neglecting animals. However, the court is allowing additional time for Tenney to address restitution, which, according to court records, amounts to over $340,000. Tenney is now scheduled to be sentenced on September 8th.
1: If you bought or leased a new vehicle with some sort of parts problem and you found yourself in a repair or warranty limbo, KXL's Brett Recamp reports the Better Business Bureau believes they can help.
5: 933 complaints and 556 negative reviews in Oregon alone over the past 2 years have come into the BBB, even more in Washington.
6: A lot of people end up feeling stuck because then the dealership who you bought it from, they push you over to the manufacturer for the manufacturer's warranty and all that. The manufacturer kind of throws up their hands usually and will say, hey, there's only so much we can do. And they push you back to the dealership.
5: Cameron Nakashima says their new Auto Line program is designed to get to the bottom of finger pointing by connecting consumers to people who can actually move their issue along. Brett Recamp, FM News 101.
0: A Texas microbrewery plans to sell a beer out of this world. Starbase Brewing, based in Austin, will be using yeast that was aboard SpaceX's latest launch. The payload survived re-entry and was recovered off the coast of California. Now, this same brewery last year tested the fermentation process aboard the International Space Station. But since that was part of a NASA mission, it was only for research, not for sale.
1: Should we be worried about the yeast from space that survived re-entry? It's unstoppable.
0: Alien yeast.
1: It is 6:15, time for the KXL Sports Update, thanks to Sawtooth Roofing. 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From the KXL Sports Desk, here's Noah Friedman.
7: John, Seattle hosted Cincinnati to kick off another three-game series. The teams traded zeros through the first four innings before the M's got on the board in the fifth with three runs. Next inning, the MVP runner-up from a season ago briefly staggered his slump.
8: Wow. Fly ball! Blasted! Way back and gone! Grand slam, Cal Raleigh!
7: Cal Raleigh blasts a sixth career grand slam, 10th home run of the year. Mariners blinking the Reds 8-0. Seattle and Cincinnati will be back at it from T-Mobile Park with a 6:40 first pitch tonight. You can tune in on our sister station 750 The Game for coverage. The Portland Fire will try to rebound after a tough loss against the Minnesota Lynx over the weekend. They'll be hosting Paige Beckers, AZ Fudd, and the Dallas Wings. Head coach Alex Arama on the challenges ahead.
9: Obviously some unique threats posed there. I think a combination of creative off-ball screening actions and then, you know, how Jessica Shepard's being used with some five-out actions, some invert pick and roll, and then, of course, you've got Paige.
7: Wings and Fire will do battle at 7 tomorrow at Moda. We still have no idea if the Portland Cascade is going to the AUSL postseason. The game between the Carolina Blaze and OKC Spark had to be suspended in the second inning due to weather. It's set to resume at 7 a.m. our time. Remember, the Blaze need to win and the Cascade can clinch a play-in spot against the Chicago Bandits Thursday. The former Oregon Ducks offensive coordinator is sounding off at SEC Media Days. Will Stein was asked what it takes to win as the head coach of Kentucky, and he said it was all on him, as well as mentioning why he went back to his home state.
10: I'm also excited about what the future holds. That's why I'm excited. That's why I believe. Or else I wouldn't have taken the job. I would have stayed out at Oregon and coached Dante and stayed out there.
7: The 2026 college football season starts in 40 days. ESPN is continuing its layoffs with a huge announcement expected later today. First, it's NFL analyst Ryan Clark, and now it's longtime sports broadcaster Carl Ravitch. With sports at 15 and 45, Noah Friedman, FM News 101.
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11: From ABC News, I'm Sherry Preston. A federal appeals court has rejected a request by former President Joe Biden to block the release of recordings and transcripts from interviews he did with a ghostwriter before he was elected president. That's all part of his memoirs. Those recordings were obtained by special counsel Robert Hur, who investigated Biden's handling of classified documents but did not bring charges. Once again, the U.S. is fighting with Canada. President Trump slapping an additional 50% tariff on certain products. ABC Chief White House Correspondent Mary Bruce with more.
12: The president now reigniting his trade war with one of America's largest trading partners. Now, the White House says these are meant as punishment in response to Canada's retaliatory tariffs on American products like cars and alcohol. A senior administration official saying this is meant to hold Canada accountable. So these tit-for-tat tariffs continue, but these new Trump tariffs won't go into effect for another 30 days.
11: Costing more right now, gas, thanks to renewed fighting in the Middle East.
13: With traffic in the Strait of Hormuz already slowing to a crawl, cutting off the Red Sea could cause oil prices to spike even further, and gas prices now more than $4 a gallon as well. This as overnight, the U.S. launching the 10th straight night of strikes on Iran, while Iran launches strikes far beyond its borders.
11: ABC's Martha Raddatz in Amman, Jordan. Something else that could set gas prices higher, Tropical Storm Bertha.
14: Lifeguards on Pensacola Beach are now warning visitors about Bertha's likely risks. Escambia County's Alex Johnson.
15: Heavy, strong surf and strong rip currents are definitely going to pose hazards to anyone going near the water, and we expect to be flying double red flags.
14: Effectively keeping everyone on the beach and out of the water.
11: ABC's Jim Ryan. The Northeast is bracing for another round of rain, possible flash flooding and flight delays as a storm system moves toward the Atlantic seaboard. 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
1: 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Here's some of the local stories we're working on today. A family fishing trip on the banks of the Columbia River turns tragic.
0: A two-day citywide summer cool-down mission helps catch four Seattle teens accused of gunning down a Portland gas station worker.
1: And the World Cup halftime show pays big dividends for those performers. That's in Entertainment News at 6:27.
0: But first, we have traffic and weather together on the ones, and it is 6:21. John Morales, keeping an eye on those roads for us on this Tuesday. How's it looking out there?
2: Still a pretty quiet ride. There is a stall on the westbound 14 connector ramp to southbound 205, causing a small delay as you make your way onto the Glen Jackson Bridge, but that picks up before midway across the span. There's a touch of sluggishness on eastbound Sunset Highway from just after the zoo through the Vista Ridge Tunnel. It's only about a 6 or 7 minute ride from Cedar Hills into downtown Portland. There's also a small hang-up on westbound 84, connecting onto northbound 5, but that is also still about a 7 minute ride from 205 into the I-5 split. 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
1: Forecast time. It's one of those days when the forecast is kind of a big old deal. 98 degrees are high today. It's going to be mostly sunny and hot. We've got a heat advisory going into effect at 10 this morning. And overnight, it's going to be clear, 68 degrees, mostly sunny tomorrow. Another hot afternoon, potentially 100 degrees. And then a 50% chance of showers overnight and a cooler Thursday should be around 88 degrees. Right now, it is 66 and mostly clear in Beaverton.
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5: Nissan is recalling more than 168,000 vehicles in the U.S. as the gross axle weight rating listed on the certification label is incorrect, which can allow the vehicle to be overloaded. The National Highway Traffic Safety Administration said the recall affects certain Nissan Armada, QX80 vehicles, and more. Dealers will install new labels free of charge. Meta Platforms faces trial in Tennessee over the state's claims that Instagram's design is to blame for a youth mental health crisis. Tennessee accuses the company of violating the state's consumer protection law by knowingly designing a product that drives teens to compulsive use and misleading the public about its safety. Futures are up this morning, boosted by chip stocks. NASDAQ futures up by more than 300 points.
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8: 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Shakira and Burner Boy's official World Cup song, Die Die, was the top song on the Billboard Global 200 chart for a second week. Wonderwall by Oasis also made its way onto the global charts after being popularized by fans of England's national team. Michelle Franzen, ABC News.
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9: During an appearance on the Soda Jerker on Songwriting podcast, the singer said he has some things that are finished. He added he has a lot of ideas, but he hasn't approached them due to health issues. Despite the setbacks, Collins says he has a studio in his basement and he's no longer avoiding it. The singer's last album, Going Back, was released in 2010. I'm Mark Mayfield.
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0: I'm Heather Roberts.
1: And I'm John Eric Smith. It's 6:30 on a Tuesday morning.
0: And here are some of our top stories today. Portland's opening offer to the Trailblazers being called a non-starter as an August vote approaches.
1: The Red Sox go streaking and the party isn't stopping anytime soon. That's in sports at 6:45.
0: And the opening bell just rang on Wall Street. We'll have our first look at the numbers and business news at 6:56.
1: Those stories and more in about 90 seconds. But first, it's 6:31. Traffic and weather are together on the ones. John Morales is watching the roads. How is everything looking this morning?
2: We're starting to see a little more tough spots developing out there. There's a stall on southbound 205 just after the westbound 14 connector ramp. This is causing more and more of a backup now. It's backed up nearly to East Mill Plain. There's also sluggishness forming on southbound 5 from Mill Plain down to the north end of the Interstate Bridge. Then it picks up the pace the rest of the way into Portland. Eastbound Sunset Highway now drags from the cemetery all the way into 405. That's about a 9-minute stretch. Westbound 84 starts to tighten up from just after the Halsey on-ramp to around the 74th Avenue overcrossing. From the KXL Traffic Center, I'm John Morales.
0: Thank you, John. Well, we are in for a hot day today. A heat advisory in effect starting at 10 a.m. and stretching until tomorrow late night. Highs today about 98. Tomorrow we could hit 100 degrees with overnight lows about 68 on the in-between. 50% chance of showers moves in Wednesday night. 67 right now in downtown Portland at 64 in Salem.
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0: It is 6:32. A man drowns while trying to help his nephew fishing in the Columbia River. KXL's Dane Vauder reports.
3: An uncle and his two nephews went out for a fishing trip yesterday afternoon at Chinook Landing in Fairview when one of the boys' fishing lines got stuck on a log. The young man then waded out to try and free his line when he started struggling in deep water. Multnomah County Sheriff Deputy John Plock tells us that's when the uncle jumped in.
4: The young man was able to get his way back into shallow water. His uncle ended up going underwater and never resurfaced.
3: Deputy Plock says none of the three were anticipating going into deep water, but this should serve as a reminder to always wear a life vest. Dane Vauder, FM News 101.
1: The clock is ticking, and Portland and the Trailblazers remain far apart on a deal to renovate the Moda Center. Mitch Elliott reports the city is considering spending up to $120 million on that project.
5: Portland's opening offer calls for the Blazers to pay $3 million a year, with that amount increasing over time. City Council President Jamie Dunphy tells our news partner KJW the payment would offset property taxes and be shared among Portland, Multnomah County, and Portland Public Schools.
6: The Blazers have come back and told us that they're not at all interested in the payment in lieu of taxes, that the $3 million may not ever be a negotiation that they're willing to consider.
5: Sources within the Blazers have told The Athletic the current term sheet is a non-starter. Mitch Elliott, FM News 101.
0: The 1.1 million square foot Dollar General store warehouse in Southeast Salem is almost finished. The completion date was pushed back over a year after originally being scheduled to be done by June of last year. The final touches of construction are happening now on the over 70-acre site on Logistics Street Southeast. The new Salem Dollar General warehouse is expected to create about 400 jobs.
1: A weekend citywide police summer cool-down mission aimed at stopping gun violence led to the arrest of four Seattle teens accused of gunning down a Portland gas station worker. Details from KXL's Gail Cunningham.
7: Spiking gun violence in May and June of this year led Portland police, other justice partners, and community organizations to team up on a two-day crackdown.
8: Overall, a wildly successful weekend.
7: Assistant Police Chief Franz Schoening says among the 11 arrested were the four Seattle teens accused of shooting a gas station worker on Friday. Officers also arrested another suspect in a shooting at 148th and Burnside. They seized seven guns, issued multiple citations, and towed 10 vehicles.
8: Fortunately for this weekend, we were able to leverage some funding streams, a federal grant to pay for the overtime to make that mission possible.
7: Gail Cunningham, FM News 101.
1: Chief Schoening says if gun violence continues to surge, it's likely there will be another cool-down mission as time and resources allow.
0: The Greater Albany School District is getting more than $205,000 from FEMA to repair or replace items damaged by the severe winter storm that hit the area back in January of 2024. According to Oregon's Department of Emergency Management, the 12-day storm caused ice and water damage to several buildings in the school district.
1: A federal judge ruled the Environmental Protection Agency must implement a standard for soot pollution. Oregon and

0: A coalition of states filed a lawsuit in April claiming the EPA must implement a 2024 Clean Air Act rule strengthening standards for fine particulate matter, also called soot. It comes from engines, factories, construction sites. In 2024, the EPA restored full compliance, would prevent 4,500 premature deaths along with other illnesses.
1: Clackamas-based Pacific Seafood is expanding after taking over operations of Washington-based Ocean Beauty Seafoods. This transfers distribution operations in Portland, Astoria, and four other cities to Pacific Seafood. No other terms of that merger were released.
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1: 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You've got John Eric Smith and Heather Roberts. Here are some of the stories we're following today.
0: This week's hot weather can be deadly. We have the warning sign.

0: sluggishness on southbound 5 from just after Highway 500 to the Interstate Bridge. That slows down again from just after the racetrack to Rosa Parks. Plan on about 15 minutes for the ride from Vancouver into Portland. Eastbound Sunset Highway is all brake lights now from 217 all the way into 405. 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From the KXL Traffic Center, I'm John Morales.
1: Thanks, John. Heat advisory going into effect for our area at 10 this morning, and it's going to stick around through 11 p.m. on Wednesday. That means it's going to be hot today, mostly sunny, 98 degrees, clear overnight, 68, some chance to open up the windows, let your house cool down. It'll be mostly sunny again tomorrow. We could hit 100 degrees, and then we could see showers overnight into Thursday morning. It's going to be significantly cooler on Thursday. We're seeing temperatures in the high 80s. Right now, though, it is 66 degrees. Mostly sunny in Portland.
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1: It's 6:42. Oregon health officials say the heat expected this week can turn deadly fast. KXL's Tim Lance has more.
3: The Oregon Health Authority is urging you to take heat exhaustion and heat stroke seriously. Gabriella Goldfarb with OHA says early symptoms include fatigue, dizziness, headache, and muscle cramps.
4: It's important to understand the difference between these two and what you can do. So there's a great website, heat.gov, that tells you how to tell between the two and what steps to take.
3: She says drink plenty of cool water, stay in air-conditioned spaces if possible, and also check on older adults.
4: Those folks are more susceptible to heat-related illnesses.
3: Tim Lance, FM News 101.
2: An Amity man has been sentenced to over 2 years in prison for initiating an explicit conversation with someone who he thought was a child but was actually an undercover detective. 63-year-old Richard Brotherton was arrested for luring a minor in March and was found guilty earlier this month. Lincoln City Police, who arrested Brotherton, encouraged parents to monitor their kids' social media activity and discuss the dangers of talking to strangers online.
1: The number of complaints and negative reviews over warranty issues for new car owners is growing in the Northwest, but the Better Business Bureau says they have a plan to help customers. KXL's Brett Recamp explains.
5: No doubt it can be frustrating when everyone keeps pointing the finger and round you go from dealership to manufacturer and back again. Now there's AutoLine from the Better Business Bureau.
6: It helps you get into the right touch with the right people at the manufacturer so that you can actually get a good resolution for your car trouble.
5: Cameron Nakashima says between Oregon and Washington combined over the last 2 years, some 2,500 new car warranty complaints have been filed, with negative reviews also pouring in. He recommends people try AutoLine before settling for hiring a lemon law attorney. Brett Recamp, FM News 101.
2: Drinking up to 5 cups of caffeinated coffee a day is considered safe for most adults and may be linked to cardiovascular health benefits in some. That's according to new guidance from the American Heart Association. The organization says daily coffee appears to be linked to a lower risk of heart failure, heart disease, and stroke in some. However, the organization says higher amounts of caffeine, like the levels found in energy drinks, may increase the risk of high blood pressure and irregular heart rhythm. I'm curious if the caffeine benefits negate the destruction caused by us getting up at the hour we get up and then have to down so much coffee for us to be awake at this time in the morning.
1: Our job is an entire lifestyle unto itself. And I should buy stock. I know I'm not supposed to drink it, but I should buy stock in those energy drinks.
2: They are not good for you, John. I tell you that all the time.
1: I heard that on the radio. It is 5:45. Time for the KXL
2: it's
1: Sports.
2: 6:45.
1: 6:45.
2: He needs more coffee.
1: I need more caffeine. 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One of Major League Baseball's longest-standing franchises is on the cusp of history. Let's get to the sports desk with Noah Friedman.
7: Yeah, speaking of coffee, John, the Boston Red Sox have been playing baseball for 126 years. They were in turmoil after firing manager Alex Cora and cleaning house on the entire coaching staff. Fast forward a couple months and they're in the middle of a 14-game win streak after last night's performance against the Baltimore Orioles.
8: Swinging a high fly ball left field. This is deep.

0: Caleb Durbin came up huge in the bottom of the eighth inning, and that would be the difference in the 6-5 victory. Durbin had no idea where his mind was after he hit the long ball.
1: There's not a lot of times like I've blacked out, like they say. I think that was one of the moments where I didn't know what was happening. I just was going with it, and I couldn't tell you what I looked like running around the bases.
0: Boston can break the franchise record held by the 1946 Red Sox when they face the Orioles later today. The Red Sox longtime rival, the Yankees, had fireworks in the Bronx last night against the Pirates, and not in the patriotic way.
2: The benches will clear as Santana's having to be held back by Flores. And Santana was blowing kisses to Caballero after retiring him.
0: No punches were thrown, but Dennis Santana did have to be held back after jawing with Jose Caballero. New York wins 8-5 for what it's worth. Back in the Pacific Northwest, a King of the Hill in Seattle.
3: Chasing a high limb there at 97 miles an hour from George Kirby.
0: Kirby fires six shutout innings with one of his six strikeouts there. Mariners blank the Reds 8-0. Seattle atop the AL West after Texas lost yesterday. With sports at 15 and 45, Noah Friedman, FM News 101.
4: It's 6:47. From ABC News. Sherry Preston. A federal appeals court has rejected a request by former President Joe Biden to block the release of recordings and transcripts from interviews he did with a ghostwriter before he was elected president. That's all part of his memoirs. Those recordings were obtained by special counsel Robert Hur, who investigated Biden's handling of classified documents but did not bring charges. Once again, the U.S. is fighting with Canada. President Trump slapping an additional 50% tariff on certain products. ABC Chief White House Correspondent Mary Bruce with more.
5: The president now reigniting his trade war with one of America's largest trading partners. Now, the White House says these are meant as punishment in response to Canada's retaliatory tariffs on American products like cars and alcohol. A senior administration official saying this is meant to hold Canada accountable. So these tit-for-tat tariffs continue, but these new Trump tariffs won't go into effect for another 30 days.
4: Costing more right now, gas, thanks to renewed fighting in the Middle East.
6: With traffic in the Strait of Hormuz already slowing to a crawl, cutting off the Red Sea could cause oil prices to spike even further, and gas prices now more than $4 a gallon as well. This as overnight, the U.S. launching the 10th straight night of strikes on Iran, while Iran launches strikes far beyond its borders.
4: ABC's Martha Raddatz in Amman, Jordan. Something else that could set gas prices higher, Tropical Storm Bertha.
7: Lifeguards on Pensacola Beach are now warning visitors about Bertha's likely risks. Escambia County's Alex Johnson.
8: Heavy, strong surf and strong rip currents are definitely going to pose hazards to anyone going near the water, and we expect to be flying double red flags.
7: Effectively keeping everyone on the beach and out of the water.
4: ABC's Jim Ryan. The Northeast is bracing for another round of rain, possible flash flooding and flight delays as a storm system moves toward the Atlantic seaboard. 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
11: It's 6:15 now on Portland's Morning News. Here's a look at some of today's top stories.
12: City leaders say public money for the Moda Center cannot be a blank check. The Blazers say one key demand may be out of the question.
11: A Portland police mission to crack down on gun violence nets 11 arrests, including 4 Seattle teens accused of a days-long crime spree that ended in a shooting.
12: And on Wall Street, markets are open. Stocks are starting off in the green this morning. We'll have the latest numbers in business news at 6:56.
11: But first, it is 6:51. Traffic and weather are together on the ones. John Morales is watching your drive in. How's it going?
13: Now, it's not going so well on 205. We're still working on a stall on southbound 205 after Highway 14. They're causing stop-and-go traffic that extends all the way out to Highway 500. That's about a 12-minute backup right now. Beyond that, things do look a lot better all the way through Clackamas. Southbound 5 is the alternative, and that's sluggish now from Highway 500 in stretches all the way down to about Rosa Parks. Westbound 84 also seeing more action. That's heavy now from just after 205 to around the 74th over crossing, then again from around Cesar Chavez into the 5 interchange. 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From the KXL Traffic Center, I'm John Morales.
12: Thank you, John. We've got a few high clouds out there this morning, but those are going to break up. We're going to see lots of sunshine, lots of hot sunshine headed our way. Highs today, about 98, 68 for your low tonight, and then up near 100, could crest 100 in some areas tomorrow. A heat advisory in effect starting at 10 o'clock this morning and stretching through, you guessed it, 11 p.m. on Wednesday. Now, Wednesday night, we do expect to see maybe a few showers move through, and that's going to cool us down. Thursday's high just in the upper 80s. It is 66 right now in downtown Portland. Salem warming up to 65.
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2: Stocks are moving higher after the opening bell. The Dow is up by more than 100 points. The NASDAQ up by more than 200 points. JetBlue has won an auction for bankrupt Spirit Airlines takeoff and landing slots at New York's LaGuardia Airport for a purchase price of $58.5 million. Court documents say that Spirit is selling the right to 12 daily departure slots and 10 arrival slots at the busy and highly regulated airport. Alibaba's AliExpress has been hit with a record $629 million fine from the European Union for failing to tackle sales of illegal, unsafe, and counterfeit products on its platform. The fine was the third issued by the European Commission under the EU's landmark Digital Services Act. I'm Nicole Murray on FM News 101 KXL.
3: It is 6:57. A merger between Paramount and Warner Brothers is on hold after a federal judge issued a temporary restraining order yesterday. A dozen states, including Oregon and Washington, asked for the stay in an antitrust case. Oregon Attorney General Dan Rayfield says pausing that merger will keep irreversible harm from happening.
1: A 90s classic heads back to the big screen.
4: You still haven't figured out what riding waves is all about, have you?
5: Point Break is catching a wave back into theaters for its 35th anniversary. The thriller, directed by Academy Award winner Kathryn Bigelow, stars Keanu Reeves and Patrick Swayze. It'll hit the big screen again on August 16th and 19th. Michelle Franzen, ABC News.
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6: Mac McAnally, a longtime member of the Singer's Coral Reefer Band, told Billboard that he and his bandmate Michael Utley are working on a posthumous Buffett album. The project will include songs that are, for the most part, tracks that have never been out or were cut for a one-off purpose. The oldest of the tracks is from 2003, while the newest is from about 4 years ago. No release date or title for the posthumous album has been announced. I'm Mark Mayfield.
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3: 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I'm Heather Roberts.
1: And I'm John Eric Smith. It's 7 o'clock on a Tuesday.
3: Here are some of the top stories we're following today. A man drowns while trying to help his nephew fishing in the Columbia River.
1: The Mariners making the Reds feel a little blue in their victorious start to a new series. That's in sports at 7:15.
3: Plus, the World Cup's halftime show pays big dividends for some performers. 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
1: 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It's 7:01. We do traffic and weather on the ones. John Morales, how's that drive in?
13: It's improving on 205. That stall has been cleared from southbound 205 after Highway 13. There is still some slow-and-go traffic from Highway 500 down to about Northeast 18th Street. Looking at 5, that commute is in full swing now. Southbound 5 is sluggish from Highway 500 to the north end of the Interstate Bridge. Then that tightens up again from the racetrack down to Rosa Parks. It's about a 15-minute ride from Vancouver into Portland. Eastbound Sunset Highway also grinding away from just after the cemetery all the way into 405. From the KXL Traffic Center, I'm John Morales.
3: Thank you, John. We've got a few high clouds out there. A little wildfire haze off in the distance as well. Not really surprising. A heat advisory takes effect at 10 o'clock this morning and is going to stick with us through 11 o'clock tomorrow night. So just buckle down. It is going to be hot. 98 degrees for your high today. Only cooling down to about 68 tonight. And then tomorrow we could hit 100 degrees. There is a 50% chance of showers Wednesday night. And then Thursday, much cooler. We're looking at highs just about 88, 86 on Friday, just 80 on Saturday. It is quite a change we're going to have by the end of this week. 67 right now in downtown Portland. Salem, you're sitting at 66.
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3: It is 7:02. A family fishing trip on the banks of the Columbia turns tragic. KXL's Dane Vodder explains.
14: A man took his two nephews fishing yesterday at Chinook Landing in Fairview. Multnomah County Sheriff's Deputy John Plock tells us that's when things started to take a turn for the worse.
15: One of the boys got his line hooked on a piling or a log, and he waded out to try and free his line and ended up in deep water. And he started struggling, and his uncle swam out to help him.
14: The boy made it back to shore, but his uncle did not. Shortly after 6 p.m., a dive team recovered his body. Dane Vodder, FM News 101.
1: Negotiations over public money for Moda Center renovations are growing tense. Portland City Council President Jamie Dunphy accusing the Trailblazers' new ownership of failing to provide enough answers. Mitch Elliott has their story.
16: The city is considering up to $120 million for a $600 million renovation. Portland's opening offer term sheet includes $3 million a year in payments. City Council President Jamie Dunphy tells our news partner KGW it's meant to help taxpayers recover that investment.
17: It cannot be a blank check that just goes out into the ether. This has to be an investment, and an investment has a return. And if we don't see a return on our investment, then I don't know why we would make it in the first place.
16: The Blazers have told the city those annual payments may be out of the question. The council is scheduled to vote August 12th on the broad funding framework. Mitch Elliott, FM News 101.
3: Four Seattle teens accused of shooting a Northeast Portland gas station worker are among 11 arrests made in a two-day gun violence crackdown.
18: The Portland Police Focused Intervention Team, major crimes detectives, and other justice system partners conducted the citywide summer cool-down mission Friday and Saturday.
19: We noticed in May and in June there's been an uptick in shooting incidents. So, you know, it's sort of an intentional effort to refocus and try to see what we could do to intervene to stop that cycle of violence.
18: Assistant Police Chief Fran Shaning says it was successful with the Friday night arrests of the four Seattle teens accused in the gas station shooting and Saturday night's arrest of a 19-year-old man in a shooting at 148th and Burnside.
19: We'll be looking to continue, you know, those efforts as time and resources allow.
18: A federal grant helped fund this mission. 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
1: Governor Tina Kotek declared a conflagration for another Central Oregon wildfire Monday. The Akawa Butte and Butte Brewer fires continue to force evacuations in Deschutes and Jefferson counties. Akawa Butte fire, 13 miles northeast of Sisters, has burned over 10,000 acres, and the Brewer fire, 13 miles east of Madras, has burned over 24,000 acres.
3: Oregon's largest incident is the Rao Creek Complex, south of Fossil. It's burned nearly 143,000 acres. The Hay Creek Complex, west of Condon, is 123,000. Outside Post, the Coyote Fire is now 21,000 acres, with the nearby Henry Fire at 20,000. In southern Oregon, the East Evans Creek Fire is 15,000 acres.
1: Oregon's DEQ issued air quality alerts for 12 counties due to wildfire smoke. Air quality coordinator Jennifer Horton says poor conditions will remain at least through Wednesday.
20: So we are expecting to continue to see smoke through central Oregon, through northeastern Oregon, and southeastern Oregon as well, honestly.
1: You can track your area's AQI through the Oregon Air mobile app and the Air Now smoke and fire map. The Oregon Health Authority also has tips for protecting yourself on its wildfire smoke webpage.
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3: It is 10 past 7 o'clock and you're listening to Portland's Morning News on this Tuesday. It is July 21st and you've got Heather Roberts and John Eric Smith. Here are some of the local stories we're following today.
1: We're under a heat advisory today and health officials worry it could put vulnerable people at risk.
3: On the basketball court, the Fire feeling confident heading into their next game against two number one overall picks. We'll talk about that in sports at 7:15.
1: And one of America's biggest car companies having a pretty good day on Wall Street. More money headlines and business news coming up at 7:26.
3: 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It is 7:11, and since we have traffic and weather together on the ones, we're going to say hello to John Morales and get a look at that Tuesday morning commute.
13: Right now, you can count on about a 15-minute ride from Vancouver into Portland. Southbound 5 does drag a bit from Highway 500 to the north end of the Interstate Bridge, then again from the racetrack to Rosa Parks. And there's some lingering sluggishness on southbound 205 following an earlier stall that has been cleared. Traffic is just a little slow getting across the Glen Jackson Bridge. Westbound 84 is spotty from 205 into the I-5 interchange, and eastbound Sunset Highway is sluggish from the cemetery all the way into 405. From the KXL Traffic Center, I'm John Morales.
1: Thank you, John. We've been mentioning this heat advisory. It goes into effect at 10 a.m. today and is with us through 11 p.m. on Wednesday. Expect mostly sunny skies, hot temperatures today, 98 are projected high. It'll be mostly sunny tomorrow, another hot afternoon, maybe even 100, and then a chance of showers overnight. Cloudy Thursday morning and 88 degrees. Those clouds will burn off eventually. And let's peek ahead towards Friday. It'll be, again, a cloudy morning, 86 degrees. But right now, 67, mostly sunny in Portland.
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1: It's 7:12. With those extreme temperatures in the forecast, the Oregon Health Authority urges everyone to know what heat illness looks like and how to respond. Here's KXL's Tim Lance.
2: As we get closer to 100 degrees, Gabriella Goldfarb with OHA says there are two distinct heat-related conditions.
4: Heat exhaustion and heat stroke.
2: Goldfarb says the symptoms of heat exhaustion include extreme sweating, clammy skin, dizziness, headache, nausea, and thirst. That calls for cooling down quickly and sipping water. However, heat stroke is even more serious.
4: You have somebody who has super red hot skin, high body temperature, confusion, maybe even loss of consciousness.
2: She says you should call 911 immediately. Tim Lance, FM News 101.
3: Oregon's Secretary of State says he will take a very active role leading up to the November election to counter what he sees as federal efforts to sow distrust in the election process.
5: We're making sure that voters know what to expect so that misinformation doesn't fill the gaps.
3: Secretary Tobias Reed says voters should plan for postal delays and either mail their ballot at least a week ahead of Election Day or use an official county drop box.
1: He says he's using every tool available to protect Oregon's elections.
5: We're working closely with county clerks across Oregon to strengthen election security, to prepare for any credible threats we encounter, and to ensure that every county is ready for this November.
1: Reed says he's visited with every county clerk, and they'll welcome any observers who want to see how ballots are verified and counted.
3: If you bought or leased a new vehicle with some kind of parts problem and found yourself in a repair or warranty limbo, KXL's Brett Recamp reports the Better Business Bureau believes they can help.
6: 933 complaints and 556 negative reviews in Oregon alone over the past 2 years have come into the BBB, even more in Washington.
24: A lot of people end up feeling stuck because then the dealership who you bought it from, they push you over to the manufacturer for the manufacturer's warranty and all that. The manufacturer kind of throws up their hands usually and will say, hey, there's only so much we can do. They push you back to the dealership.
6: Cameron Nakashima says their new auto line program is designed to get to the bottom of finger pointing by connecting consumers to people who can actually move their issue along. Brett Recamp, FM News 101.
1: 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From the KXL Sports Desk, here's Noah Friedman.
25: John, Seattle hosted Cincinnati to kick off another three-game set. The teams traded zeros through the first four innings before the M's got on the board in the fifth with three runs. Next inning, the MVP runner-up from a season ago briefly staggered his slump.
26: Wow. Fly ball! Blasted! Way back and gone! Grand Slam, Cal Raleigh!
25: With Cal Raleigh Raleigh blasts his 6th career grand slam, 10th home run of the season. Mariners blinking the Reds 8-0. Seattle and Cincinnati will be back at it from T-Mobile Park with a 6:40 first pitch. You can tune in on our sister station 750 The Game for coverage. The Portland Fire will try to rebound after a tough loss against the Minnesota Lynx over the weekend. They'll be hosting Paige Becker's AZ Fudd and the Dallas Wings. Head coach Alex Aroma on the challenges ahead.
7: Obviously some unique threats posed there. I think a combination of creative off-ball screening actions, and then, you know, how Jessica Shepard's being used with some five-out actions, some invert pick and roll, and then, of course, you've got Paige.
25: Wings and Fire will do battle at 7 tomorrow at Moda. The former Oregon Ducks offensive coordinator is sounding off at SEC Media Days. Will Stein was asked what it takes to win as the head coach at Kentucky, and he said it was all on him, as well as mentioning why he went back to his home state.
8: I'm also excited about what the future holds. That's why I'm excited. That's why I believe. Or else I wouldn't have taken the job. I would have stayed out at Oregon and coached Dante and stayed out there.
25: The 2026 college football season starts in 40 days, and the Ducks kick off the week after. ESPN is continuing its layoffs with a huge announcement expected later today. NFL analyst Ryan Clark was the first prominent name mentioned, and now The Athletic is reporting another one. Carl Ravitch has been with the network for over 30 years, a prominent voice in ESPN's baseball coverage and also a former SportsCenter anchor. He is now expected to be let go as part of the cuts. And looking at the AUSL right now, we told you about how the Portland Cascade have no idea if they're going to the postseason or not. The game between the Carolina Blaze and OKC Spark had to be suspended in the second inning due to the weather. It has now resumed. It's 11-0 in favor of Carolina over Oklahoma. So if this result holds, the Portland Cascade will be going to the postseason in their first season. With sports at 15:45, Noah Friedman, FM News 101.
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9: From ABC News, I'm Sherry Preston. Sirens going off in Bahrain, according to the Interior Ministry. In Kuwait, the Army says air defenses have been confronting hostile missile and drone attacks from Iran. ABC's Martha Raddatz has more from Amman, Jordan.
10: Air raid sirens echoing here in Jordan. 6 missiles and 5 drones intercepted overnight. This after 3 U.S. service members were killed or presumed dead in that Iranian attack on a U.S. base in Jordan late last week. Video circulating online shows that massive explosion, a fireball erupting, debris raining down.
9: The Pentagon identifying the soldier killed in Iraq over the weekend during the disposal of that downed Iranian one-way attack drone as Army Sergeant Michael Swinton. He's age 30 from Fayetteville, North Carolina. Continued conflict keeping oil and gas prices high. ABC's Rebecca Jarvis says the nationwide average has now hit $4 a gallon.
14: While we're seeing prices rise across the country, certain states are feeling it the hardest. Utah, Colorado, Missouri, parts of Texas, they are seeing the biggest jumps today. And it all comes back to the price of oil, which is $83 a barrel and rising, with that major oil artery, the Strait of Hormuz, effectively closed off.
9: 1,000 flights into and out of the Northeast have already been canceled ahead of expected strong storms and flash flooding. While along the Gulf Coast, Tropical Storm Bertha is churning.
15: It has formed. Max sustained winds 50 miles per hour should hug the coast. It's moving really slowly, so we may see more like a Thursday morning landfall. But either way, the impacts are what you need to know about. Tropical storm warnings from Mobile through coastal Mississippi into southeastern Louisiana. 2 to 4 feet of storm surge is the top end.
9: ABC Chief Meteorologist Ginger Z. President Trump imposing a 50% tariff on certain Canadian goods. The White House claiming discriminatory action against U.S. products. 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
1: 7:20 on Portland's Morning News. Here's a recap of some of our top stories today. City leaders say public money for the Moda Center cannot be a blank check. The Blazers say one of the city's key demands may be out of the question.
3: A two-day citywide summer cool-down mission helped catch four Seattle teens accused of gunning down a Portland gas station worker.
1: Plus, the U.S. trade representative says President Trump could invoke new tariffs on select countries soon. We'll have the latest from Business News at 7:26.
3: Traffic and weather together on the ones, and it is 7:21. That means it's time for us to get a look at those roads with John Morales. Good morning.
13: We're seeing some heavy traffic now on northbound 5 from around the 43rd connector ramp up to the Markham Bridge. Southbound 5 is sluggish in stretches from Highway 500 down to around Going. There's heavy traffic on eastbound Sunset Highway from just after 217 into 405. That's around a 16-minute stretch right now. Westbound 84 is also spotty from 205 into the 5 interchange. That's around a 15-minute ride as well. 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From the KXL Traffic Center, I'm John Morales.
1: Take a look at the forecast. We have that heat advisory going into effect at 10. We could reach 98 degrees today. It is going to be hot and even humid, or at least relatively high humidity for the region. Mostly sunny tomorrow and another hot day. We could hit 100 on Wednesday. Thursday, we're going to start off cloudy and maybe even a little damp. It's going to become partly cloudy during the afternoon hours, 88 on Thursday. So kind of a roller coaster weather day on Wednesday and Thursday. Right now in Beaverton, it is 67, 66 in Salem.
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0: Summer is here in the Rose City. From road trips across Oregon to backyard barbecues, KXL has the news that informs and entertains. 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
3: Airline executives are cautioning plane makers like Boeing and Airbus not to rush out a new generation of commercial jets without ensuring their technologies is mature enough. The comments come as airlines warn that with current backlogs in order books and instability around the supply chain, integrating next-generation aircraft could cause more disruption. Oil prices have jumped by more than 2% this morning after fresh attacks by the U.S. and Iran. West Texas Intermediate up to $85 a barrel. Brent has hit 91. AMC Entertainment turned in a surprise adjusted quarterly profit, the latest sign that U.S. cinema chains are rebounding thanks to strong summer releases. The largest U.S. theater chain also posted record revenue in the second quarter and set a $124 million opening weekend at the domestic box office. For Christopher Nolan's The Odyssey, bodes well for the industry.
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6: The World Cup may be over, but artists are still seeing the impact on the charts. Shakira and Burna Boy's official World Cup song, Die Die, was the top song on the Billboard Global 200 chart for a second week. Wonderwall by Oasis also made its way onto the global charts after being popularized by fans of England's national team. Michelle Franzen, ABC News.
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7: 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He added he has a lot of ideas, but he hasn't approached them due to health issues. Despite the setbacks, Collins says he has a studio in his basement and he's no longer avoiding it. The singer's last album, Going Back, was released in 2010. I'm Mark Mayfield.
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5: 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I'm Heather Roberts.
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5: 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A family fishing trip on the banks of the Columbia turns tragic.
2: 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We'll explain that coming up in sports at 7:45.
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0: And we do traffic and weather together on the ones. John Morales is watching your Tuesday drive in. How's it going, buddy?
1: Well, the backup continues to build on the Sunset Highway. Eastbound 26 is sluggish now from Murray to around Cedar Hills. Then it's stop and go from 217 all the way through the Vista Ridge Tunnel. You're looking at around 20 minutes now to get through that stretch. There's also some sluggishness on northbound 5 getting through Wilsonville. That tightens up again from just before 205 to lower Boone's Ferry. And you'll hit the brakes one more time getting around Terwilliger Curve. Southbound 5 is patchy from just before Highway 500 down to around Goa. And westbound 84 is just a bit below the limit from 205 to the I-5 interchange. From the KXL Traffic Center, I'm John Morales.
2: Thank you, John. We've got a few high clouds still hanging around, but those are going to clear out. We're going to see mostly sunny skies today with relatively high humidity and 98 degrees for high temps. That all sounds terrible. Hot and high humidity. No, thank you. But we're going to all suffer through it together. Lows tonight about 68. Tomorrow, we'll be up near 100. And there is a 50% chance of showers by Wednesday night. So it's going to cool down after we get through these next couple of days. Thursday's high, just 88. And then the downward trend continues from there. It's 68 already in downtown Portland. Salem sitting at 67.
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2: It is 7:32. A man drowns while trying to help his nephew fishing in the Columbia River. KXL's Dane Vauder reports.
3: An uncle and his two nephews went out for a fishing trip yesterday afternoon at Chinook Landing in Fairview when one of the boys' fishing lines got stuck on a log. The young man then waded out to try and free his line when he started struggling in deep water. Multnomah County Sheriff Deputy John Plock tells us that's when the uncle jumped in.
4: The young man was able to get his way back into shallow water. His uncle ended up going underwater and never resurfaced.
3: Deputy Plock says none of the three were anticipating going into deep water, but this should serve as a reminder to always wear a life vest. Dane Vauder, FM News 101.
0: Kaiser Police released more details about a suspicious death discovered Friday. Investigators now say 59-year-old Walter Pekka was murdered. He was found in his home. Detectives are trying to contact his wife, 56-year-old Shelley Ray Pekka. She may be driving a red or maroon Ford Explorer Sport Track with Oregon plates. The SUV was seen leaving Kaiser early Thursday morning and then appeared in Brewster, Washington the next day. Anyone with information on her location is asked on 911.
2: A weekend citywide police summer cool-down mission aimed at stopping gun violence led to the arrest of four Seattle teens accused of gunning down a Portland gas station employee. We get details from KXL's Gail Cunningham.
5: Spiking gun violence in May and June of this year led Portland police, other justice partners, and community organizations to team up on a two-day crackdown.
6: Overall, a wildly successful weekend.
5: Assistant Police Chief Franz Schoening says among the 11 arrested were the four Seattle teens accused of shooting a gas station worker on Friday. Officers also arrested another suspect in a shooting at 148th and Burnside. They seized seven guns, issued multiple citations, and towed 10 vehicles.
6: Fortunately for this weekend, we were able to leverage some funding streams, a federal grant to pay for the overtime to make that mission possible.
5: Gail Cunningham, FM News 101.
0: The clock is ticking, and Portland and the Trailblazers remain far apart on a deal to renovate Moda Center. Mitch Elliott reports the city is considering spending up to $120 million on the project.
7: Portland's opening offer calls for the Blazers to pay $3 million a year, with that amount increasing over time. City Council President Jamie Dunphy tells our news partner KJW the payment would offset property taxes and be shared among Portland, Multnomah County, and Portland Public Schools.
8: The Blazers have come back and told us that they're not at all interested in the payment in lieu of taxes, that the $3 million may not ever be a negotiation that they're willing to consider.
7: Sources within the Blazers have told The Athletic the current term sheet is a non-starter. Mitch Elliott, FM News 101.
2: A federal judge ruled the Environmental Protection Agency must implement a standard for soot pollution. Oregon and a coalition of states filed a lawsuit in April claiming the EPA should implement a 2024 Clean Air Act rule strengthening standards for fine particulate matter, also called soot. It comes from engines, factories, and construction sites. In 2024, the EPA itself reported full compliance would prevent 4,500 premature deaths.
0: The Greater Albany School District is getting more than $205,000 from FEMA to repair or replace items damaged by the severe winter storm that hit the area back in January of 2024. According to Oregon's Department of Emergency Management, the 12-day storm caused ice and water damage to several buildings in the school district.
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2: It is 7:40 now, and you are listening to Portland's Morning News on this Tuesday. It is July 21st. You've got Heather Roberts and John Eric Smith. Here are some of our top stories today.
0: This week's hot weather can be deadly. We have the warning signs for you.
2: There's momentum for an NBA legend making a career decision. We're going to talk about that in sports at 7:45.
0: And Margaritaville could stage a comeback. We'll tell you why in entertainment news at 7:57.
2: Why? Because
0: because we like it.
2: It's amazing. Those stories are more on the way starting in about 90 seconds. But first, we have traffic and weather together on the ones, and it is 7:41. John Morales, you're hanging out in the traffic center for us, which we appreciate. How about an update on those roads?
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0: That was easy. From the KXL Traffic Center, I'm John Morales.
1: Thanks, John. Forecast time. Yeah, we've been talking about this heat advisory all morning long. It goes into effect at 10 this morning. It's going to be hot and mostly sunny today and pretty humid as well, 98 degrees. Mostly sunny tomorrow, could hit 100 on Wednesday. And then we have a chance of showers. Some clouds come in, and those are going to cool us down, bringing us down to about 88 on Thursday. And I know it was just months ago we would say 88 was hot, but now 88 is on the cooler side of things. It's already 69 degrees and sunny in Salem.
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1: It's 7:42. Oregon health officials say the heat we expect this week can turn dangerous faster than you may realize. KXL's Tim Lance has more.
3: The Oregon Health Authority is urging you to take heat exhaustion and heat stroke seriously. Gabriella Goldfarb with OHA says early symptoms include fatigue, dizziness, headache, and muscle cramps.
4: It's important to understand the difference between these two and what you can do. So there's a great website, heat.gov, that tells you how to tell between the two and what steps to take.
3: She says drink plenty of cool water, stay in air-conditioned spaces if possible, and also check on older adults.
4: Those folks are more susceptible to heat-related illnesses.
3: Tim Lance, FM News 101.
2: 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Here's KXL's Brett Recamp.
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6: It helps you get into the right touch with the right people at the manufacturer so that you can actually get a good resolution for your car trouble.
5: Cameron Nakashima says between Oregon and Washington combined over the last 2 years, some 2,500 new car warranty complaints have been filed, with negative reviews also pouring in. He recommends people try AutoLine before settling for hiring a lemon law attorney. Brett Recamp, FM News 101.
1: 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We now turn to Lars Larson for commentary in the Rose City Wrap.
7: Thank you, John Eric. It sounds like the new owner of the Portland Trailblazers doesn't like Oregon's ridiculous $2/3 billion offer to renovate Portland's Moda Center. Good. I never liked the deal to begin with. Mind if I mention some of the things that aren't getting covered in the negotiations? Portland owns the Moda now thanks to that nitwit trust fund kid, Ted Wheeler, who stupidly bought it for a buck 2 years ago and saddled the city with this mess. We still haven't heard from him. The Blazers don't pay property taxes. The Blazers don't pay rent to use Moda. The team gets the concessions revenue, and they scoop up the parking revenue. Does that sound like a good deal for the owner of Moda, which is now the taxpayers? Yet the Blazers only use Moda 25% of the time. The other 75% is users who pay for the privilege of using a $500 million asset. That sounds fair to me. And it sounds like the Blazers may already have 1 foot out the door to move somewhere else in America, perhaps Tennessee. If so, the city still has a first-class venue that doesn't really need the massive renovation the ball team wants. And the politicians still haven't explained why all the taxpayers in a big state like Oregon are going to pay the tab to benefit one billionaire in Portland. That's the Rose City Wrap. Join me at noon on KXL for 4 hours of honestly provocative talk. I'm Lars Larson.
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8: Heather, the Boston Red Sox have been playing baseball for 126 years. They were in turmoil earlier this season after firing manager Alex Cora and cleaning house on the entire coaching staff. Fast forward a couple months, and they're in the middle of a 14-game win streak after last night's performance against the Baltimore Orioles.
9: Swinging a high fly ball left field. This is deep. Back it goes. Yes, sir. It's out of here. Home run.
8: Caleb Durbin came up huge in the bottom of the eighth inning, and that would be the difference in the 6-5 victory. Durbin had no idea where his mind was after he hit the long ball.
10: There's not a lot of times like I've blacked out, like they say. I think that was one of the moments where I didn't know what was happening. I just was going with it, and I couldn't tell you what I looked like running around the bases.
8: Boston can break the franchise record held by the 1946 Red Sox when they face the Orioles later today. Back in the Pacific Northwest, to King of the Hill in Seattle.
11: Chasing a high limb there at 97 miles an hour from George Kirby. Spencer Steer strikes out.
8: George Kirby fires 6 shutout innings with

0: one of his six strikeouts there. Mariners blank the Reds 8-0. Seattle now atop the AL West after Texas lost yesterday. Both teams back at it at 6:40 tonight. The Dodgers have been overtaken by another National League rival for the top post.
1: It'd be nice to end this thing right here.
2: And there it is. It's a strikeout. Anderson strikes out three. And on July 20th, the Brewers have the best record in Major League Baseball.
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4: From ABC News, I'm Sherry Preston. Sirens going off in Bahrain, according to the Interior Ministry. In Kuwait, the Army says air defenses have been confronting hostile missile and drone attacks from Iran. ABC's Martha Raddatz has more from Amman, Jordan.
5: Air raid sirens echoing here in Jordan. Six missiles and five drones intercepted overnight. This after three U.S. service members were killed or presumed dead in that Iranian attack on a U.S. base in Jordan late last week. Video circulating online shows that massive explosion, a fireball erupting, debris raining down.
4: The Pentagon identifying the soldier killed in Iraq over the weekend during the disposal of that downed Iranian one-way attack drone as Army Sergeant Michael Swinton. He's age 30 from Fayetteville, North Carolina. Continued conflict keeping oil and gas prices high. ABC's Rebecca Jarvis says the nationwide average has now hit $4 a gallon.
6: While we're seeing prices rise across the country, certain states are feeling it the hardest. Utah, Colorado, Missouri, parts of Texas, they are seeing the biggest jumps today. And it all comes back to the price of oil, which is $83 a barrel and rising, with that major oil artery, the Strait of Hormuz, effectively closed off.
4: 1,000 flights into and out of the Northeast have already been canceled ahead of expected strong storms and flash flooding. While along the Gulf Coast, Tropical Storm Bertha is churning.
7: It has formed max sustained winds 50 miles per hour, should hug the coast. It's moving really slowly, so we may see more like a Thursday morning landfall. But either way, the impacts are what you need to know about. Tropical storm warnings from Mobile through coastal Mississippi into southeastern Louisiana. 2 to 4 feet of storm surge is the top end.
4: ABC Chief Meteorologist Ginger Z. President Trump imposing a 50% tariff on certain Canadian goods. The White House claiming discriminatory action against U.S. products. 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
10: It is 10 till 8 o'clock. Here's a recap of some of the top local stories we're following this Tuesday on Portland's Morning News.
3: A man drowns while trying to help his nephew fishing in the Columbia River.
10: Portland wants taxpayers to see a return if the city invests in the Moda Center, but the Trailblazers are pushing back.
3: And major stocks are higher this morning. We'll have the latest numbers and business news coming up at 7:56.
10: First, you know what's next. We have traffic and weather together on the ones, and it is 7:51. John Morales, keeping an eye on those roads for us. How's it looking out there?
11: Well, South 205 has been a little dysregulated since an early morning stall. That's long gone, but we're seeing spotty slow-and-go traffic from Northeast 18th Street across the Glen Jackson Bridge down to about Airport Way. There's more heavy traffic on southbound 205 from 212 out to around 10th Street and West Lynn. Northbound traffic is sluggish from Johnson Creek up to Powell, and westbound 84 is really packed in now from 205 to around the Lloyd off-ramp. That stretch will set you back just over 25 minutes. 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From the KXL Traffic Center, I'm John Morales.
3: Thanks, John. Forecast time. It's going to be hot and mostly sunny today, 89 degrees. In fact, we have a heat advisory going into effect in just a couple of hours, 10 a.m. It's going to be mostly clear overnight and mostly sunny on Wednesday. Could be even warmer, maybe hitting 100 degrees, maybe. And then late on Wednesday, clouds are going to come in. We could get a chance of showers, and those showers could hold through Thursday morning, where we will see a high of 88 degrees. Right now, it is 69 degrees in downtown Portland.
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1: Trade Representative Jamieson Greer has signaled another round of President Trump's tariffs is on the way. Greer said on CNBC that the new duties could be announced as soon as this week. Vessel traffic through the Strait of Hormuz has slumped since President Trump's blockade took effect last week, with ship owners increasingly avoiding the waterway as fighting between the U.S. and Iran intensifies. Lloyd's List Intelligence recorded just 53 vessel transits in the week through July 20th, which is down 66% from the previous week. Stocks are moderately higher, boosted by chipmakers and strong earnings. The Dow and the Nasdaq are both up by more than 200 points.
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3: It's 7:57. A merger between Paramount, Skydance, and Warner Brothers Discovery is on hold after a federal judge issued a temporary restraining order Monday. A dozen states, including Oregon and Washington, asked for the stay in an antitrust case. Oregon Attorney General Dan Rayfield says pausing the merger now will keep irreversible harm from happening.
10: A 90s classic is headed back to the big screen.
19: You still haven't figured out what Riding Waves is all about, have you?
22: Point Break is catching a wave back into theaters for its 35th anniversary. The thriller, directed by Academy Award winner Kathryn Bigelow, stars Keanu Reeves and Patrick Swayze. It'll hit the big screen again on August 16th and 19th. Michelle Franz and ABC News.
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23: Mac McAnally, a longtime member of the Singer's Coral Reefer Band, told Billboard that he and his bandmate Michael Utley are working on a posthumous Buffett album. The project will include songs that are, for the most part, tracks that have never been out or were cut for a one-off purpose. The oldest of the tracks is from 2003, while the newest is from about 4 years ago. No release date or title for the posthumous album has been announced. I'm Mark Mayfield.
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10: Darius Rucker opening up about potentially calling it quits. He tells the Dan Patrick Show he wants to retire in about 2 years because he just likes being home a lot.
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10: 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I'm Heather Roberts.
3: And I'm John Eric Smith. It's 8 o'clock on a Tuesday morning.
10: And here are some of our top stories today. Portland police cracking down on gun violence nets 11 arrests, including 4 Seattle teens accused of a violent crime spree.
3: Mariners making the Reds feel blue in a victorious start to the series. That's in sports at 8:15.
10: Plus, a new George Lucas Museum opens soon, not in a galaxy far, far away. We'll tell you where it is in entertainment news at 8:27.
3: 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It's 8:01. We do traffic and weather together on the ones. John Morales is watching your Tuesday drive into work. How are things looking?
11: Oh, they're not moving well on 84. We have a stall westbound just before Lloyd Boulevard. They're blocking the middle lane and traffic is stopped. Backed up to the 205 interchange. That's a 35-minute backup. We also have a crash on southbound 217 just after Highway 10. Looks like that's off to the shoulder now. Traffic is sluggish backed up to the Sunset Highway. Eastbound Sunset Highway is sluggish from Murray Boulevard to 217. Then it's stop and go the rest of the way into 405. From the KX Traffic Center, I'm John Morales.
10: Thank you, John. A few high clouds and a little wildfire haze out there, but overall, it's just going to be sunny and hot this afternoon. Highs about 98, lows tonight about 68, and then tomorrow we could hit 100 degrees. Now, because of those temps, a heat advisory is in effect from 10 o'clock this morning until 11 p.m. Wednesday. By Wednesday night, there is a chance we could see some showers. That's going to cool things down, and Thursday's high is just in the upper 80s. 69 degrees across the Portland area this morning. Salem is already at 70.
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10: It is 8:02. A family fishing trip on the banks of the Columbia turns tragic. KXL's Dane Vodder reports.
0: A man took his two nephews fishing yesterday at Chinook Landing in Fairview. Multnomah County Sheriff's Deputy John Plock tells us that's when things started to take a turn for the worse.
2: One of the boys got his line hooked on a piling or a log, and he waded out to try and free his line and ended up in deep water. And he started struggling, and his uncle swam out to help him.
0: The boy made it back to shore, but his uncle did not. Shortly after 6 p.m., a dive team recovered his body. Dane Vodder, FM News 101.
3: Negotiations over public money for Moda Center renovations are growing tense. Portland City Council President Jane Mead Dunphy accuses the Trailblazers' new ownership of failing to provide them with enough answers. Mitch Elliott reports.
4: The city is considering up to $120 million for a $600 million renovation. Portland's opening offer term sheet includes $3 million a year in payments. City Council President Jamie Dunphy tells our news partner KGW it's meant to help taxpayers recover that investment.
5: It cannot be a blank check that just goes out into the ether. This has to be an investment, and an investment has a return. And if we don't see a return on our investment, then I don't know why we would make it in the first place.
4: The Blazers have told the city those annual payments may be out of the question. The council is scheduled to vote August 12th on the broad funding framework. Mitch Elliott, FM News 101.
10: The four Seattle teens accused of shooting a Northeast Portland gas station attendant are among 11 people arrested in a two-day gun violence crackdown. We get details from KXL's Gail Cunningham.
6: The Portland Police Focused Intervention Team, major crimes detectives, and other justice system partners conducted the citywide summer cool-down mission Friday and Saturday.
7: We noticed in May and in June there's been an uptick in shooting incidents. So, you know, it's sort of an intentional effort to refocus and try to see what we could do to intervene to stop that cycle of violence.
6: Assistant Police Chief Fran Shaning says it was successful with the Friday night arrests of the four Seattle teens accused in the gas station shooting and Saturday night's arrest of a 19-year-old man in a shooting at 148th and Burnside.
7: We'll be looking to continue, you know, those efforts as time and resources allow.
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3: Governor Tina Kotek declared a conflagration for another Oregon wildfire, Central Oregon wildfire, Monday. The Akawa, Butte, and Brewer fires continue to force evacuations in Deschutes and Jefferson counties. The Akawa, Butte fire, 13 miles northeast of Sisters, has burned over 10,000 acres, and the Brewer fire, 13 miles east of Madras, has burned over 24,000 acres.
10: Oregon's largest incident is the Roe Creek Complex south of Fossil. It's burned nearly 143,000 acres. The Hay Creek Complex west of Condon is 123,000. Outside Post, the Coyote Fire is now 21,000 acres, with the nearby Henry Fire at 20,000. In southern Oregon, the East Evans Creek Fire is 15,000 acres.
3: Oregon's DEQ issued air quality alerts for 12 counties due to wildfire smoke. Air quality coordinator Jennifer Horton says poor conditions will remain at least through Wednesday.
8: So we are expecting to continue to see smoke through central Oregon, through northeastern Oregon, and southeastern Oregon as well, honestly.
3: You can track your area's AQI through the Oregon Air mobile app or the Air Now smoke and fire map. The Oregon Health Authority also has tips for protecting yourself on its wildfire smoke webpage.
10: KXL is Portland's number one source for news and information.
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10: It is 10 past 8 o'clock, and you're listening to Portland's Morning News on this Tuesday, July 21st. I'm Heather Roberts alongside John Eric Smith. Here are some of the stories we're following today.
3: We're under a heat advisory today, and health officials worry it could put vulnerable people at risk.
10: On the basketball court, the Fire feel confident heading into the next game against two number one picks. We'll tell you about that in sports at 8:15.
3: And the U.S.'s largest movie chain company sees forecasted earnings exceeded in the second quarter, despite lower stocks today. More money headlines and business news at 8:26.
10: 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It is 8:11, and since we have traffic and weather together on the ones, we're going to check in with John Morales. Good morning.
11: It's a tough ride on 84 right now. We have a stall on westbound 84 near the Lloyd Boulevard off-ramp. They're blocking the middle lane, and traffic is locked up, backed up just beyond 205. It's a 35-minute backup. We're also seeing some fairly tough traffic on southbound 205 from just after 212 down to, or just through Stafford. Northbound traffic does bog down in Stafford as well, and then it tightens up again from just after Sunnyside up to Powell. Eastbound Sunset Highway, still all brake lights from 217 into 405. From the KXL Traffic Center, I'm John Morales.
3: Thanks, John. Let's look outside the old KXL weather window this morning, shall we?
10: And it's sunny.
3: It's sunny. It's going to be hot. In fact, so hot that we have a heat advisory going into effect at 10 this morning. We're looking at about a high of 98 degrees, and we could hit 100 degrees tomorrow afternoon. Also happening tomorrow afternoon, a 50% chance of showers overnight. That will cool things down into Thursday, where we will have a partly cloudy day and 88 degrees. So kind of a roller coaster week for us in the weather department. Right now, 72, mostly sunny in Beaverton. It is 70 degrees in Salem.
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3: It's 8:12. With extreme temperatures in the forecast, the Oregon Health Authority urges everyone to know what heat illness actually looks like and how to respond.
1: As we get closer to 100 degrees, Gabriella Goldfarb with OHA says there are two distinct heat-related conditions.
19: Heat exhaustion and heat stroke.
1: Goldfarb says the symptoms of heat exhaustion include extreme sweating, clammy skin, dizziness, headache, nausea, and thirst. That calls for cooling down quickly and sipping water. However, heat stroke is even more serious.
19: You have somebody who has super red hot skin, high body temperature, confusion, maybe even loss of consciousness.
1: She says you should call 911 immediately. Tim Lance, FM News 101.
10: The former owner of an animal park on the Oregon coast will wait a couple more months to learn his sentence. Brian Tenney, the former owner of West Coast Game Park Safari in Bandon, was supposed to be sentenced yesterday for 47 criminal charges, including 43 for neglecting animals. But the court is allowing additional time for Tenney to address restitution, which, according to court records, amounts to over $340,000. He's now scheduled to be sentenced September 8th.
3: If you bought or leased a new vehicle and it had some sort of parts problem and you found yourself in a repair or warranty limbo, KXL's Brett Recamp reports the Better Business Bureau believes they can help.
20: 933 complaints and 556 negative reviews in Oregon alone over the past 2 years have come into the BBB, even more in Washington.
22: A lot of people end up feeling stuck because then the dealership who you bought it from, they push you over to the manufacturer for the manufacturer's warranty and all that. The manufacturer kind of throws up their hands usually and will say, hey, there's only so much we can do. And they push you back to the dealership.
20: Cameron Nakashima says their new Auto Line program is designed to get to the bottom of finger pointing by connecting consumers to people who can actually move their issue along. Brett Recamp, FM News 101.
10: A Texas microbrewery plans to sell a beer that's out of this world. Starbase Brewing, based in Austin, will use yeast that was aboard SpaceX's latest launch. The payload survived re-entry and was recovered off the coast of California. Now, the same brewery last year tested the fermentation process aboard the International Space Station.
3: It's 8:15 now. Time for the KXL Sports Update. 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Mariners make a grand statement against the Reds. From the KXL Sports Desk, here's Noah Friedman.
23: John, Seattle hosted Cincinnati to kick off another three-game set. The teams traded zeros through the first four innings before the M's got on the board in the fifth with three runs. Next inning, the MVP runner-up from a season ago briefly staggered his slump.
24: Wow. Fly ball! Blasted! Way back and gone! Grand slam, Cal Raleigh!
23: As one of my friends said, we are so back. Cal Raleigh blasts his sixth career grand slam, 10th home run of the season. Mariners blinking the Reds 8-0. Seattle and Cincinnati will be back at it from T-Mobile Park with a 6:40 first pitch tonight. You can tune in on our sister station, 7:50 The Game, for coverage. The Portland Fire will try to rebound after a tough loss against the Minnesota Lynx over the weekend. The host Paige Becker is AZ Fudd in the Dallas Wings. Head coach Alex Arama on the challenges ahead.
25: Obviously some unique threats posed there. I think a combination of
0: creative off-ball screening actions, and then, you know, how Jessica Shepherd's being used with some five-out actions, some invert pick and roll, and then, of course, you've got Paige.
23: Wings and Fire will do battle at 7 from Moda. The former Oregon Ducks offensive coordinator is sounding off at SEC Media Days. Will Stein was asked what it takes to win as the head coach of Kentucky, and he said it was all on him, as well as mentioning why he went back to his home state.
2: I'm also excited about what the future holds. That's why I'm excited. That's why I believe. Or else I wouldn't have taken the job. I would have stayed out at Oregon and coached Dante and stayed out there.
23: The 2026 college football season starts in 40 days, if you can believe it or not, and the Ducks kick off the week after. ESPN is continuing its layoffs with a huge announcement expected later today. NFL analyst Ryan Clark was the first prominent name mentioned, and now The Athletic is reporting even more. Longtime baseball voice Carl Ravage is expected to be let go as part of the cuts. He worked for the network for 33 years. A couple NFL network personalities are also not expected to be at ESPN following the merger. Game and studio analyst Charles Davis and insider Tom Pelissero. With sports at 15 and 45, Noah Friedman, FM News 101.
10: It's 8:17. From ABC News, I'm Sherry Preston. At least 1,000 airline flights, many of them into and out of the Northeast, have already been canceled for today as a strong line of storms is expected to move into the region. Parts of New York and New Jersey are still drying out from flash flooding over last weekend. Along the Gulf Coast, Tropical Storm Bertha is churning with landfall possible tomorrow or early Thursday. Here's ABC Chief Meteorologist Ginger Z.
4: The system is just south of the Florida Panhandle, slowly rotating west, with landfall expected in southeast Louisiana on Wednesday. Officials are also warning beachgoers to stay out of the water. High surf and dangerous rip currents could make swimming deadly.
10: As air raid sirens sounded again overnight in Bahrain, Kuwait, and Jordan, and as the Strait of Hormuz remains effectively shut down, the Iran conflict's costs are now being debated.
5: The administration is requesting nearly $70 billion to pay for this war, and Secretary Hegseth and the Joint Chiefs Chairman will be on the Hill to defend that request. They will also likely be asked about the injuries and fatalities.
10: ABC Chief Global Affairs anchor Martha Raddatz. Michigan now reporting more than 6,000 cases of that parasitic bacteria linked to lettuce supplied by Taylor Farms.
6: The company has now voluntarily recalled nearly three dozen of its iceberg lettuce products in 27 states, saying overnight that we are no longer sourcing iceberg lettuce grown in central Mexico for the remainder of the growing season. And it adds that it has experts on site investigating all potential sources of contamination.
10: ABC's Elizabeth Schulze. Two American tourists recovering after being stabbed in Greece.
7: This happened right outside the Acropolis Museum. It's an area crowded with early morning tour groups. This is Greece's top tourist attraction, and it was open early this morning because of the heat wave. Police say the suspect had been out in the street brandishing a knife, and he is now in custody. He's described as a 60-year-old man with severe psychological problems.
10: That's James Longman. This is ABC News.
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3: 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Here are some of the local stories we're working on today. A family fishing trip on the banks of the Columbia River turns tragic.
10: A two-day citywide summer cool-down mission helps catch four Seattle teens accused of gunning down a Portland gas station attendant.
3: Plus, the World Cup's halftime show pays big dividends for some performers. We'll tell you how that works in entertainment news at 8:27.
10: But first, we have traffic and weather together on the ones, and it is 8:21. Here's John Morales in the KXL Traffic Center.
11: Looks like that stall has been moved out of the roadway westbound 84 at Lloyd. All lanes are open now. Traffic is recovering, but it's still backed up to 205 and just under a 30-minute ride from 205 into the 5 interchange. We're seeing some tough traffic on northbound 5 from Ellinger up to around Lower Boone's Ferry. That's sluggish again from Capitol Highway to Terwilliger Curve. Southbound 5 is stop-and-go in stretches from Highway 500 down to Broadway. It's around a 25-minute ride from Vancouver into Portland. 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From the KXL Traffic Center, I'm John Morales.
3: Thank you, John. Heat advisory is going into effect in just about, 100 minutes from now, 10 a.m. It's going to stick.
10: That was really specific, 100 minutes?
3: It is, it's 100 minutes.
10: Wow.
3: It's actually 99 minutes, but it'll be with us through 11 p.m. on Wednesday. It's going to be hot today, mostly sunny, and we're going to experience some relatively high humidity. Sounds unpleasant all the way around. 98 degrees today. Tomorrow we could hit 100, but we could also have some overnight showers Wednesday into Thursday. That's going to cool things down. Thursday we're looking at mostly cloudy to partly cloudy skies in the afternoon and 88 degrees. Right now, though, it is the big 70 in downtown Portland.
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16: Wall Street posting solid gains so far today. The Dow Industrial Average up more than 250 points. The NASDAQ is up more than 300. West Texas crude is up more than 2% at $85 a barrel. Not only will the U.S. be adding tariffs to Canada, but it appears that other countries will be feeling the pinch as well. In a TV interview today, U.S. Trade Representative Jamison Greer signaled another round of tariffs are on the way. Quote, "We expect to see some action soon," end quote, said Greer on CNBC, but he didn't have a specific timeline. General Motors announced new gasoline versions of several Cadillac models, the CT5 sedan, XT5 midsize, and the discontinued XT6 SUV. I'm Dan Loney with Your Money Now on FM News 101 KXL.
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17: The World Cup may be over, but artists are still seeing the impact on the charts. Shakira and Burna Boy's official World Cup song, Die Die, was the top song on the Billboard Global 200 chart for a second week. Wonderwall by Oasis also made its way onto the global charts after being popularized by fans of England's national team. Michelle Franzen, ABC News.
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18: 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He added he has a lot of ideas, but he hasn't approached them due to health issues. Despite the setbacks, Collins says he has a studio in his basement and he's no longer avoiding it. The singer's last album, Going Back, was released in 2010. I'm Mark Mayfield.
3: 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It's from the creator of Star Wars. The Lucas Museum of Narrative Art promises to explore storytelling through visual art, from cave paintings to the screens we're watching today. The first exhibit is called Star Wars in Motion. It opens September 22nd.
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10: 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I'm Heather Roberts.
3: And I'm John Eric Smith. It's 8:30.
10: Here are some of our top stories today. Portland's opening offer to the Trailblazers being called a non-starter as an August vote approaches.
3: Red Sox are going streaking. That party's not going to stop anytime soon. We'll explain in sports at 8:45.
10: And oil prices are up more than 2% today as the conflict in Iran continues. We'll look at the latest numbers in business news at 8:56.
3: We've got those stories and more in 90 seconds. But first, it's 8:31. Traffic and weather are together on the ones. John Morales is watching the roads.
11: And we're getting calls confirming that an earlier stall has been cleared to the shoulder on West 84 at Lloyd Boulevard, but you couldn't tell from the back of the line. That's stop and go from 205 all the way into the I-5 interchange. It's about a 25-minute backup right now. Not doing that much better on the west side. Eastbound Sunset Highway is heavy from just before 217 all the way into the 405 interchange. That'll set you back about 20 minutes. Northbound 217 is sluggish from Greenberg Road up to around Highway 10. Southbound traffic is sluggish from just after Shoals Ferry down to the 5 interchange. From the KXL and from the KXL Traffic Center, I'm John Morales.
10: Thank you, John. Well, we've got some sunshine out there, lots of clear skies, a little haze from the wildfire smoke, wildfires burning elsewhere in the state. Highs today, about 98 degrees. Lows tonight, around 68. Then tomorrow, creeping up towards 100 degrees. By Wednesday night, though, we're looking at a 50% chance of showers overnight, and that's going to cool things down. Temps on Thursday, almost 15 degrees cooler than Wednesday. So we'll just be in the upper 80s and mid 80s for Friday. Right now, looking outside, it is 69. Oh, it just ticked up 71 degrees now in downtown Portland, 72 in Salem.
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10: It's 8:32. A man drowns while trying to help his nephew fishing in the Columbia River. KXL's Dane Vauder reports.
0: An uncle and his two nephews went out for a fishing trip yesterday afternoon at Chinook Landing in Fairview when one of the boys' fishing lines got stuck on a log. The young man then waded out to try and free his line when he started struggling in deep water. Multnomah County Sheriff Deputy John Plock tells us that's when the uncle jumped in.
2: The young man was able to get his way back into shallow water. His uncle ended up going underwater and never resurfaced.
0: Deputy Plock says none of the three were anticipating going into deep water, but this should serve as a reminder to always wear a life vest. Dane Vauder, FM News 101.
3: Kaiser Police released more details about a suspicious death discovered Friday. Investigators now say 59-year-old Walter Pekka was murdered. He was found in his own home. Detectives are trying to contact his wife, 56-year-old Shelley Ray Pekka. She may be driving a red or maroon Ford Explorer Sport Truck with Oregon license plates. The SUV has been seen leaving Kaiser early Thursday morning, and then it appeared in Brewster, Washington the next day. Anyone with information is asked to call police.
10: The clock is ticking, and Portland and the Trailblazers remain far apart on a deal to renovate Moda Center. Mitch Elliott reports the city is considering spending up to $120 million on the project.
20: Portland's opening offer calls for the Blazers to pay $3 million a year, with that amount increasing over time. City Council President Jamie Dunphy tells our news partner KJW the payment would offset property taxes and be shared among Portland, Multnomah County, and Portland Public Schools.
22: The Blazers have come back and told us that they're not at all interested in the payment in lieu of taxes, that the $3 million may not ever be a negotiation that they're willing to consider.
20: Sources within the Blazers have told The Athletic the current term sheet is a non-starter. Mitch Elliott, FM News 101.
3: A weekend citywide police summer cool down mission aimed at stopping gun violence led to the arrest of four Seattle teens accused of gunning down a Portland gas station worker. Details now from KXL's Gail Cunningham.
23: Spiking gun violence in May and June of this year led Portland police, other justice partners, and community organizations to team up on a two-day crackdown.
24: Overall, a wildly successful weekend.
23: Assistant Police Chief Franz Schoening says among the 11 arrested were the four Seattle teens accused of shooting a gas station worker on Friday. Officers also arrested another suspect in a shooting at 148th and Burnside. They seized seven guns, issued multiple citations, and towed 10 vehicles.
24: Fortunately for this weekend, we were able to leverage some funding streams, a federal grant to pay for the overtime to make that mission possible.
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10: The Greater Albany School District getting more than $205,000 from FEMA to repair or replace items damaged by the severe winter storm that hit that area back in January of 2024. According to Oregon's Department of Emergency Management, the 12-day storm caused ice and water damage to several buildings in the school district.
3: A federal judge ruled the Environmental Protection Agency must implement a standard for soot pollution. Oregon and a coalition of states filed a lawsuit in April claiming the EPA must implement a 2024 Clean Air Act rule strengthening standards for fine particulate matter, which is also called soot. It comes from engines, factories, and construction sites. In 2024, the EPA reported full compliance would prevent 4,500 premature deaths along with other illnesses.
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10: It is 8:40 and you're listening to Portland's Morning News on this Tuesday, July 21st. I'm Heather Roberts. He's John Eric Smith. Here's a look at some of the stories we're following today.
3: This week's hot weather can be deadly. We have the warning signs for you.
10: Portland's professional softball team officially postseason bound. We're going to talk about that in sports at 8:45.
3: And Margaritaville is not wasting away. In fact, it could stage a comeback. We'll explain that in entertainment news at 8:57.
10: Those stories and more on the way starting in about 90 seconds. But first, we have traffic and weather together on the ones, and it is 8:41. Good morning, John Morales. How are those roads?
11: Well, southbound 5 feels a little cramped out of Vancouver. That tightens up across the interstate bridge and stays on the brakes all the way down to Broadway. That's about a 27-minute backup right now. Northbound 5 is stop and go from Ellicson up to Lower Boone's Ferry. And then it tightens up again from Southwest Capitol Highway up to Terwilliger Curve. There's also a little heavy traffic just as you cross the Markham Bridge. Westbound 84, still trying to recover from an earlier stall. That stop and go from 205 into the I-5 interchange. And eastbound Sunset Highway is a struggle from Cedar Hills into 405. 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One pill gives you up to 12 hours of body pain relief, so don't let pain hold you back. Try Aleve today. Use as directed. From the KXL Traffic Center, I'm John Morales.

0: partly cloudy start to the weekend, 86. Right now, 70 degrees in downtown Portland.
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0: It's 8:42. Oregon health officials say that the heat we're expecting this week can turn dangerous faster than you may realize.
2: The Oregon Health Authority is urging you to take heat exhaustion and heat stroke seriously. Gabriella Goldfarb with OHA says early symptoms include fatigue, dizziness, headache, and muscle cramps.
3: It's important to understand the difference between these two and what you can do. So there's a great website, heat.gov, that tells you how to tell between the two and what steps to take.
2: She says drink plenty of cool water, stay in air-conditioned spaces if possible, and also check on older adults.
3: Those folks are more susceptible to heat-related illnesses.
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1: An Amity man has been sentenced to more than 2 years in prison for initiating an explicit conversation with someone he thought was a child, but was actually an undercover detective. 63-year-old Richard Brotherton was arrested for luring a minor in March and was found guilty earlier this month. Lincoln County police who arrested Brotherton encourages parents to monitor their kids' social media activity and discuss the dangers of talking to strangers online.
0: The number of complaints and negative reviews over warranty issues for new car owners continues to grow in the Northwest, but the BBB says they have a plan to help bridge the gap for consumers. KXL's Brett Recamp explains.
4: No doubt it can be frustrating when everyone keeps pointing the finger and round you go from dealership to manufacturer and back again. Now there's Autoline from the Better Business Bureau.
5: It helps you get into the right touch with the right people at the manufacturer so that you can actually get a good resolution for your car trouble.
4: Cameron Nakashima says between Oregon and Washington combined over the last 2 years, some 2,500 new car warranty complaints have been filed with negative reviews also pouring in. He recommends people try Autoline before settling for hiring a lemon law attorney. Brett Recamp, FM News 101.
1: Drinking up to 5 cups of caffeinated coffee per day is apparently safe for most adults. Oh my gosh, I would be running on adrenaline after that. And it could be linked to cardiovascular health benefits and something. Maybe that's why. I'd just be running all over the place. It's good for my cardio health.
0: Get your blood pumping.
1: That's right. That study, according to new guidance from the American Heart Association, the organization says daily coffee appears to be linked to a lower risk of heart failure, heart disease, and stroke in some. However, they say higher amounts of caffeine, like what's found in energy drinks, could cause irregular heart rhythms and high blood pressure.
0: So it's 5 cups of coffee, not 5 cups of caffeine.
1: Not 5 cups of energy drink, no.
0: It's 8:45, time for the KXL Sports Update, thanks to Sawtooth Roofing. 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One of Major League Baseball's longest-standing franchises is on the cusp of history. From the KXL Sports Desk, here's Noah Friedman.
6: John, the Boston Red Sox have been playing baseball for 126 years. They were in turmoil earlier this season after firing manager Alex Cora and cleaning house on the entire coaching staff. Fast forward a couple months and they're in the middle of a 14-game win streak after last night's performance against the Baltimore Orioles, who've won 7 straight before that.
7: Swinging a high fly ball left field. This is deep. Back it goes. Yes, sir! It's out of here!
6: Caleb Durbin came up huge in the bottom of the 8th inning in the 6-5 victory. He had no idea where his mind was after he hit the long ball.
8: There's not a lot of times like I've blacked out, like they say. I think that was one of the moments where I didn't know what was happening. I just was going with it, and I couldn't tell you what I looked like running around the bases.
6: Boston can break the franchise record held by the 1946 Red Sox when they face the Orioles later today. Back in the Pacific Northwest, a King of the Hill in Seattle.
9: Chasing a high limb there at 97 miles an hour from George Kirby. Spencer Steer strikes out.
6: George Kirby fires 6 shutout innings with one of his 6 strikeouts there. Mariners blank the Red Sox 8-0. Seattle now atop the AL West after Texas lost yesterday. The two will do battle again at 6:40 tonight. The Dodgers have been overtaken by another National League rival for a top post.
10: It'd be nice to end this thing right here.
11: It's a strikeout. Anderson strikes out 3. And on July 20th, the Brewers have the best record in Major League Baseball.
6: Brewers over the Mets 8-3 and are now 63-37 on the 2026 season. The Portland Cascade have officially clinched the postseason berth in their inaugural season of AUSL softball. The play-in game against the Chicago Bandits will be on Thursday in College Station, Texas, and will be broadcast on ESPN. With sports at 15:45, Noah Friedman, FM News 101.
1: It's 8:47. From ABC News, I'm Sherry Preston. At least 1,000 airline flights, many of them into and out.

0: Of the Northeast have already been canceled for today as a strong line of storms is expected to move into the region. Parts of New York and New Jersey are still drying out from flash flooding over last weekend. Along the Gulf Coast, Tropical Storm Bertha is churning with landfall possible tomorrow or early Thursday. Here's ABC Chief Meteorologist Ginger Z.
1: The system is just south of the Florida Panhandle, slowly rotating west, with landfall expected in southeast Louisiana on Wednesday. Officials are also warning beachgoers to stay out of the water. High surf and dangerous rip currents could make swimming deadly.
0: As air raid sirens sounded again overnight in Bahrain, Kuwait, and Jordan, and as the Strait of Hormuz remains effectively shut down, the Iran conflict's costs are now being debated.
2: The administration is requesting nearly $70 billion to pay for this war, and Secretary Hegseth and the Joint Chiefs Chairman will be on the Hill to defend that request. They will also likely be asked about the injuries and fatalities.
0: ABC Chief Global Affairs anchor Martha Raddatz. Michigan now reporting more than 6,000 cases of that parasitic bacteria linked to lettuce supplied by Taylor Farms.
3: The company has now voluntarily recalled nearly three dozen of its iceberg lettuce products in 27 states, saying overnight that we are no longer sourcing iceberg lettuce grown in central Mexico for the remainder of the growing season. And it adds that it has experts on site investigating all potential sources of contamination.
0: ABC's Elizabeth Schulze. Two American tourists recovering after being stabbed in Greece.
4: This happened right outside the Acropolis Museum. It's an area crowded with early morning tour groups. This is Greece's top tourist attraction, and it was open early this morning because of the heat wave. Police say the suspect had been out in the street brandishing a knife, and he is now in custody. He's described as a 60-year-old man with severe psychological problems.
0: That's James Longman. This is ABC News.
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6: It's 8:50 on Portland's Morning News. Here's a look at today's top local stories. City leaders say public money for the Moda Center can't just be a blank check. The Blazers say one key demand from the city may be out of the question.
7: A Portland police mission to crack down on gun violence leads to 11 arrests, including four Seattle teens accused of a days-long crime spree.
6: And on Wall Street, stocks are higher, boosted by chip makers and strong earnings reports. That's in business news at 8:56.
7: But first, we have traffic and weather together on the ones, and it is 8:51. John Morales hanging around in the KXL Traffic Center for us. How do those roads look this morning?
8: They are grinding away right now. Northbound 5 is pretty tough from Elegson up to Lower Boone's Ferry. Then it's sluggish from Southwest Capitol Highway to Terwilliger Curve. But it really starts to buckle down at the 43 merge and stays heavy up to eastbound 84. Southbound 5 is still heavy from just after the Interstate Bridge down to Broadway. And westbound 84, stop and go from the 205 interchange all the way into the I-5 split. 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From the KXL Traffic Center, I'm John Morales.
6: Thanks, John. All right, we do have that heat advisory going into effect today at 10 o'clock. It's going to be with us for about a day and a half. Wednesday evening, 11 p.m. is when it expires. In the meantime, it is going to be sunny and hot. 89 degrees today, 100 degrees tomorrow, and then rain may happen overnight Wednesday into Thursday morning. Thursday is going to be partly cloudy and about 88 degrees. Right now, sunny, 72 in Portland.
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19: Treasury Secretary Scott Bessent says the Trump administration could sanction China over AI model theft. Gasoline prices continue to move higher. AAA reports today that the national average for regular unleaded is up almost 2 cents a gallon at $4.02, and that has moved the price up 17 cents a gallon in the last week. Diesel rose 4 cents a gallon overnight to $5.14, and that is up now 26 cents a gallon in the last week. At $85 a barrel, I'm Dan Loney with Your Money Now on FM News 101 KXL.
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6: It's 8:57. A merger between Paramount Skydance and Warner Brothers Discovery is on hold after a federal judge issued a temporary restraining order Monday. A dozen states, including Oregon and Washington, asked for the stay in an antitrust case. Oregon Attorney General Dan Rayfield says pausing the merger now will keep irreversible harm from happening.
7: A 90s classic heads back to the big screen.
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21: Point Break is catching a wave back into theaters for its 35th anniversary. The thriller, directed by Academy Award winner Kathryn Bigelow, stars Keanu Reeves and Patrick Swayze. It'll hit the big screen again on August 16th and 19th. Michelle Franzen, ABC News.
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22: Mac McAnally, a longtime member of the Singer's Coral Reefer Band, told Billboard that he and his bandmate Michael Utley are working on a posthumous Buffett album. The project will include songs that are, for the most part, tracks that have never been out or were cut for a one-off purpose. The oldest of the tracks is from 2003, while the newest is from about 4 years ago. No release date or title for the posthumous album has been announced. I'm Mark Mayfield.
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7: Darius Rucker opening up about calling it quits, telling the Dan Patrick Show he wants to retire in about 2 years. He says he still likes making music and playing. However, he's really starting to like being at home a lot.
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21: From ABC News, I'm Michelle Franzen. At the White House, President Trump hosting Lebanon's president for bilateral talks on renewed hostilities in the Middle East. He says the Lebanese government is making progress with Israel against Iran-backed Hezbollah.
28: We have some very concrete plans already in store for that, with others going in and helping. But they're also becoming much more self-sufficient.
21: The president also warned that Iran will pay a heavy price for the killings of three American service members last weekend in drone strikes. And now Iran-backed Houthis in Yemen are threatening a maritime block in another key strait. ABC's Martha Raddatz is in Amman, Jordan.
29: With traffic in the Strait of Hormuz already slowing to a crawl, cutting off the Red Sea could cause oil prices to spike even further. And gas prices now more than $4 a gallon as well. This as overnight, the U.S. launching the 10th straight night of strikes on Iran, while Iran launches strikes far beyond its border.
21: In Greece today, two Greek-American tourists at the Acropolis in Athens stabbed. Police say both are recovering after the attack. Here's ABC's James Long.
4: This happened right outside the Acropolis Museum. It's an area crowded with early morning tour groups. This is Greece's top tourist attraction, and it was open early this morning because of the heat wave. Police say the suspect had been out in the street brandishing a knife, and he is now in custody. He's described as a 60-year-old man with severe psychological problems.
21: Residents along the Gulf Coast bracing for Tropical Storm Bertha gaining strength. The storm is expected to make landfall tomorrow. Here's ABC's Ginger Z.
30: It has formed. Max sustained winds 50 miles per hour should hug the coast. It's moving really slowly, so we may see more like a Thursday morning landfall, but either way, the impacts are what you need to know about. Tropical storm warnings from Mobile through coastal Mississippi into southeastern Louisiana. 2 to 4 feet of storm surge is the top end.
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2: President Trump said he had a very good conversation with the new British Prime Minister, Andy Burnham, adding the two leaders will meet in the not-too-distant future to discuss topics of mutual interest. ABC's Guy Davies is in London and tells us about some challenges for the new leader.
3: There are enormous challenges. I mean, economic and security and this general sense of lack of trust in the main political parties, the Labour Party and the Conservative Party. You have waiting in the wings Nigel Farage, listeners might know that name from Brexit. There's a lot of fears from these two main parties that reform, which Nigel Farage leads, will somehow accelerate through and break this two-party system.
2: Andy Burnham is the UK's seventh prime minister in a decade. A 34-year-old woman in Australia has conceived and delivered identical quadruplets without the help of fertility treatments. The odds for such a birth are 1 in 15 million. Dr. Alexa Bendall, an obstetrician at Royal Brisbane and Women's Hospital, said she's honored to be part of this amazing birth.
5: One fertilized egg that then splits not once, not twice, but three times into four different babies, who then share a placenta. That is just incredible.
2: The girls will stay in the NICU for several weeks as they grow stronger. I'm Michelle Franzen, ABC News.
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6: It's 9:05. Let's check traffic with John Morales.
9: It's about a 22-minute ride right now on southbound 5. It tightens up from the racetrack all the way down to Broadway. So from Vancouver into Portland, a 22-minute ride. Northbound 5 is also heavy from Southwest Capitol Highway all the way across the Markham Bridge. Southbound 405 is also sold out from the 5 split all the way down to the Sunset Highway. From the KXL Traffic Center, I'm John Morales.
6: Thanks, John. Forecast time. Heat advisory going into effect in just under an hour, 10 a.m. today. It's going to be hot and sunny today, 98 degrees, clear overnight, 68, and mostly sunny and hot again tomorrow, could reach 100 degrees. Things cool down substantially on Thursday, 88 degrees. Right now, sunny and 72 in Portland.
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31: All right, let's do it. The Markley, Van Camp, and Robbins Show. Jamie Markley, David Van Camp, Scott Robbins out on vacation. We expect him back tomorrow. What'd he say?
32: Gosh dang it!
31: He's having such a good time, you know.
33: I think he's probably excited to come back.
31: He usually is. Yeah. He's like, if I am off the air for too long, you know, I start to get itchy.
33: Mm-hmm.
31: So, yeah, it should be quite the entertaining show tomorrow about all of his adventures. But we got plenty to get to today. Let's start with Iran.
33: Mm-hmm.
7: as they say on Legacy Media, tensions are rising.
13: Well,
7: really?
13: They're pretty high already. I don't know how much higher they can get. I'm not trying to tempt fate over here, but yeah, I mean, Kuwait is saying that a power grid or an electrical facility and a desalinization plant got hit by Iranian missiles. It's going off. You got the Houthis out there saying, yeah, we're going to put a blockade on oil shipping routes against Saudi Arabia. And President Trump, he was asked about that. He's meeting with the president of Jordan right now as they're trying to work out some sort of ceasefire deal with Israel. There's a lot of plates spinning in the air right now, and the president was asked about the Houthis.
14: Full of concern of a blockade of the Red Sea by the Houthi rebels, opening up another front in the war.
15: What happens? So far, it hasn't happened. Might happen, but we take care of things. If something like that happens, we take care of it. You know, we've done that with the Houthis before, and we haven't heard from them in a while since we did what we did originally. That was about 45 days of very powerful action we took against the Houthis. And we've had no problem with the Houthis. They've had no problem with us for a long period of time, including during this conflict. I think that if there is something like that, we'll just have to take care of business.
7: Yeah,
13: we'll just have to take care of business. And I think, you know, Saudi Arabia, they're not exactly just pacifists over there. So I think they might have something to say about it as well.
7: Yes. And within Iran, I'm sure you've seen the stories, too. They just continue killing their own people.
13: Yeah.
7: To get out of line at all. Economically, they're hurting. But we've heard that for a long time. Mm-hmm. And you get the feeling there are a lot of people going, how long is this going to take?
13: Yeah, I think
7: this isn't 6 weeks.
13: Yeah, I'm not trying to mind read over here, but I do get the sense that the president is kind of frustrated that he greenlit such a long pause with Iran when it was clear that they were not serious.
7: Yeah, I think you're right about that. More about that a little bit later. Well, you got an interesting video about Iran.
13: Yeah, well,
7: let's get to that.
13: It's a pep rally video. I mean, it's White House propaganda for sure. I mean, it's kind of fun pump up music. But something stood out to me, and maybe I'm reading too much into it. But just play the audio.
7: Okay.
16: We never had it like we have it now, and Iran knows that, and they've been put on notice. If you f*** around with us, if you do something bad to us, we are going to do things to you that have never been done before.
17: The 47th president of the United States is not a game player. When he tells you that he's going to do something, when he tells you he's going to address a problem, he means it. And now, if you don't know, now you know. The former regime had every chance to make a peaceful and sensible deal. But Tehran was not negotiating. This operation is a clear, decisive mission.
18: There is no way in the world that this terroristic regime was going to get nuclear weapons, not under Donald Trump's watch.
13: So, one, as a 90s kid, man, that's awesome to have the slowed down gangsta's paradise behind it. 10 out of 10 for that one.
7: Yeah.
13: But you heard Trump, you heard Secretary of State Marco Rubio, you heard Secretary of War Pete Hegseth. J.D. Vance was not in there.
7: No, he was not.
13: That stood out to me. I don't, you know, again, it's one of those things, like, it's easy to misread things or read too much into certain things.
7: Mm-hmm.
13: But, man, you know, if you're believing some of the reports, he was the one really trying to push for some ceasefire, and he became the face of this memorandum of understanding. And is there a bigger message there that the vice president wasn't part of that little pump-up video?
7: Wow. Okay, so trying to figure out what stood out to you as we were going through that. I thought your take was going to be, we're going to hit them incredibly hard.
13: Oh, I think that's probably true,
7: like,
13: yes.
7: And this is going to be something that, man, I don't know if you're talking about ground troops in certain places. I don't know if we're going that far or not, but it's something. That's what you would be led to believe. But then you throw in the Vance thing. I'm like, yeah. And he's also known as the guy that was against this from the get-go.
13: Mm-hmm.
7: And I know there's jockeying for a position right now of who's going to be next in line.
13: Right.
7: Is it JD? Is it Marco? And yeah, I'm sure there's going to be a lot of talk about that.
13: Yeah.
7: Very interesting.
13: That's just one thing that stood out to me. And it could be that the vice president didn't want to be part of it.
7: Well, and the other criticism has been, well, he's been AWOL. He's been out on a book tour.
13: He also just had a kid.
7: I know. So, a lot of times when there is all this sort of palace intrigue that's going on, it seems like more is made out of it than what's really happening. But we'll see. You know, I think as far as, you know, the odds are, it's still going to be J.D. Vance in 28.
13: Oh, I think so. Yeah.
7: unless something really drastic happens. But, you know, we'll see. This is interesting to me that it was just last Thursday night that the president has the address to the nation. And it was all about voting mm-hmm. and security in our elections. It's like it never happened.
13: Oh, yeah. Because
7: we're talking about different files being released, and here they are, and here's what China has done. And 220 million people.
13: Mm-hmm.
7: China knows a lot about you. You don't hear anything about it.
13: No, because they got the pre-buttals out of the way, and then they spent a day saying this was all lies, nothing new, and then they moved on.
7: And it's so interesting to me because there have been a lot of people on social media putting together montages of all of these Democrats through time talking about how voting machines could be hacked.
13: Mm-hmm.
7: I remember when this came out, like when people were talking about it in 2020, oh, what a bunch of crazy conspiracy theory nonsense that's out there. But you listen to this, I can't help but laugh.
4: Virginia just stopped using touchscreen computer voting because it's so vulnerable.
19: Right.
4: We need to look at all the voting machines. Every Secretary of State needs to be, you know, assisted in making sure that they are not being hacked and attacked.
20: I continue to think that our voting machines are too vulnerable.
21: Our researchers have repeatedly demonstrated that ballot recording machines and other voting systems are susceptible to tampering.
22: Even hackers with limited prior knowledge, tools, and resources are able to breach voting machines in a matter of minutes.
7: Hmm.
23: In 2018, electronic voting machines in Georgia and Texas deleted votes for certain candidates or switch votes from one candidate to another.
7: The biggest... Well, switch votes from one candidate to another.
13: Well, that sounds insurrection-y to me.
7: Sure does. Go ahead.
21: The biggest seller of voting machines is doing something that violates cybersecurity 101, directing that you install remote access software, which would make a machine like that, you know, a magnet for fraudsters and hackers.
24: These voting machines.
7: Thank you, Ron Wyden, of course.
13: We need to safeguard democracy.
7: Exactly.
24: Act quite easily.
25: You could easily hack into them.
7: Hmm.
25: It makes it seem like all these states are doing different things, but in fact, three companies are controlling this.
26: It is the individual voting machines that pose some of the greatest risk.
27: There are a lot of states that are dealing with antiquated machines, right, which are vulnerable to being hacked.
7: They don't seem to be too concerned about that right now.
13: No, they're not.
7: That's really interesting. Now that the whole Russia hoax is over, it's just all these lies.
13: Well, of course.
7: Save us the most secure election of all time is the one that the Democrat won. Okay, got it. Meanwhile, in Texas, James Tallarico is out there, and he's trying to convince a lot of people to vote for him. He's having a rough time.
13: he's the Democrat, James Tallarico, running for U.S. Senate against current Attorney General of Texas, Ken Paxton. And he is having some real trouble with the black community. This is something that, you know, has been talked about sort of, but I don't think on the national level, at least, not explored nearly enough, because there are a lot of people really, really ticked off at how Jasmine Crockett was treated.
7: Yeah.
13: In that, by the Democrat Party.
7: Yes.
13: and Jasmine
7: Crockett... Well, it wasn't because she was black. It's because she's not very good, but whatever.
13: Right, that's it. But at a town hall in Houston, one black woman stood up and heckled Tallarico, claiming he wasn't listening to them. He's like, hey, we're going to put $25 million towards community outreach. And they're like, yeah, but we've been sitting here for 45 minutes and you haven't addressed our questions. So one lady just got up and started yelling.
7: Oh, okay.
28: Stay here, you answer our questions, or you suffer the consequences.
29: I'm happy to engage. We'll come to here in just a second. I appreciate you being here, and I appreciate you traveling in.
7: Yeah.
29: And I appreciate you.
28: I did it for my people, not for you.
29: And I think that's wonderful. It's all right. This is what this conversation's supposed to be about.
28: Yeah.
7: Right.
13: It's all right.
7: Did he ever address the questions?
13: not that I saw.
7: So I really desperately need your vote, but sure.
13: That's a guy who talks about how much he likes black people, but has never hung out with a black person before.
7: That is pretty typical of a lot of white Democrats.
13: Mm-hmm.
7: You know, well, behind my gated community or my nice house, it's great, and I'm here for you. Please vote for me, because you've always voted Democrat, but as far as your needs, whatever, we'll give you some money.
13: Yeah.
7: Here's 25 grand or whatever. Shush and keep voting. Thank you. But Maine has its own issues when it comes to trying to find a Senate candidate. It looks like they're going to get somebody else that appears to be blue-collar that really isn't, but whatever.
33: It isn't.
7: But you had this debate going on the other night, and for the country that was paying attention, got to see some of these real winner candidates. And there was a breakout star of this, David.
33: There was. Democrat Maine Senate candidate Ashley Webb. This is a dude who says he's a woman. But he says in a I guess, unearthed podcast interview with some purple-haired person, he says there was a hospital conspiracy to cover up the fact that he's actually a woman. And this, if you're eating, maybe put down the bagel.
7: Oh, no.
33: But he did this talking with this purple-haired PhD person. And, you know, that the interviewer at certain points, you know, you're looking at the body language, and that person really does seem uncomfortable by what this guy is saying.
7: All right, roll it.
0: And the only reason why I started digging into it was because of I had a blood test drawn, and my estrogen was like 285 pg/mL.
1: That's significant. Okay. So how did you end up going to get like an estrogen level taken?
0: Well, I was experiencing hot flashes, and I asked the doctor to run an estrogen test, and I guess they don't do that for.
1: You're saying so the idea being.
7: Hold on a second. They don't do it for what?
33: For men, but he got a little tongue-tied there and did this awkward laugh.
7: Right, the old giveaway there.
33: Yeah.
7: Oh my gosh. Okay, go ahead again.
1: You're saying so the idea being that you had ovaries, but or you have ovaries,
7: what?
1: I suppose that were generating estrogen, but not necessarily ovulating.
0: Oh, I'm per-
1: is what
0: I
1: you're saying.
0: Know. I don't know about the ovulation. I would feel really good on like the 15th day of every cycle, and it was a 29 day cycle that I was experiencing.
1: I mean, this sounds pretty, cycly there. So,
0: and then let me reach during you. I was gonna
1: go ahead.
0: During that time, like I also leak like a mucus, which they can't really explain.
1: Oh, interesting.
33: If you're leaking a mucus that can't explain, go to the Mayo Clinic or something.
7: Oh my gosh!
33: You need a serious doctor.
7: Yeah.
2: As a woman or any menstruating person in this country.
7: Right. Yeah, the Republicans got problems. Those people, that's freaking beyond that. More on that and the five stories we're watching today coming up.

0: 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Here she comes.
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0: Markley, Van Camp, and Robbins Show. Jamie Markley, David Van Camp, Scott Robbins out today, back tomorrow. Now it's time for the five stories we're watching today.
1: All right, number five, Nicaragua's socialist president Daniel Ortega declares the country will no longer hold elections as Latin America has seen a major surge in conservative capitalists winning elections. Number
0: That's
1: four,
0: how they do it.
1: Yeah. Number four, Lindsey Graham's sister Darlene says she will run for a full Senate term in South Carolina this fall. Number three, the U.S. Treasury Department has prevented nearly $99 million in federal payments from being dispersed to dead people using a new verification system. Wow.
0: $99 million.
1: To dead people. Yeah.
0: Somebody was cashing those checks, man.
1: Oh, yeah, absolutely they were. Hell yeah. Number two, President Trump is meeting with the president of Lebanon today as the war heats back up with Iran. And number one, update on the COVID cover-up. In February 2021, Customs wanted to talk to a guy named Peter Daszak, a key figure in the Wuhan lab, as he was arriving back in the country. They were going to stop him at the airport in February of 2021 to talk to him, but the FBI intervened and said, hands off.
0: Biden's FBI.
1: Yes.
0: Hands off that guy.
1: Yes, don't talk to him.
0: That has all the information.
1: Yes.
0: Wow. And you wonder, and I know what you're going to say, nothing's ever going to happen.
1: Nothing's ever going to happen.
0: But that will come up in the questions, and then the media won't cover it.
1: Yes.
0: And that's pretty much just how that goes.
1: Mm-hmm.
0: Okay. I mentioned Robin should be back tomorrow. He sent you and I a text last night, David, with he's been updating us on his trip, his baseball trip. He's at the Giants-Royals game last night, and there's two people. It's like not in the row just in front, but two rows ahead. Mm-hmm. Seemed like there was an empty row. Kansas City having a bit of a rough year. I don't think it's hard to get seats. But these two people, and it looked to be like they were biological dudes, but dressed as women, maybe.
1: Mm-hmm.
0: And they did not want to stand for the national anthem. Then Robbins, as you could tell in the text, he was not happy.
1: He was very upset, yes.
0: But didn't want to say anything because he didn't want to get kicked out.
1: Right.
0: It's maybe an hour later. I'm looking at news last night on X, and I happen to see the video of what happened at a Cubs game just a couple days ago. This was a game against the Twins. Young guy in the crowd wouldn't stand for the anthem. So an older guy behind him said, get up, stand up. Guy didn't get up, so I think you've seen the video.
1: Mm-hmm.
0: He smacks him right in the back of the head.
1: Well, yeah.
0: And it didn't look like that hard. I mean, it probably didn't tickle, but I mean, it wasn't like a big punch or anything. He just kind of slapped his head, like, get up.
1: It's enough to get a little bit of the common sense going.
0: Yes. And then he did stand up. And so now it's the big online debate.
1: Mm-hmm.
0: Who is in the wrong here? I suppose you could argue they were both in the wrong, but I don't know. Maybe the guy was doing him a favor by smacking him in the head a little bit.
1: Yeah, I think. Yeah, show a little bit of respect for your country, okay? It's the least you can do.
0: Yeah, really? What are you? I know, I understand. It's your constitutional right. If you want to sit, you can.
1: Mm-hmm.
0: I mean, I get all of that. But still, really?
1: No.
0: For all the people that served the country, that died for the country, to protect your freedoms, yeah. You don't have the class to stand up.
1: Yeah.
0: It's disgusting.
1: It costs you nothing to do
0: no.
1: that. Okay, just stand up and show a little respect, and then you can go back to being a horrible Cubs fan.
0: Exactly. That's Scott's second favorite team. Anyway, so I just happened to send the text back that if Scott was a great American, he would have smacked him.
1: Yeah, and yeah, he didn't want to get in trouble, though.
0: Yeah,
1: that's the spirit of the founding fathers right there.
0: Be fun to hear that story tomorrow. A lot of people talking about Sunny Hostin standing up for her son. We'll get to that and around to What's Your Story straight ahead.
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4: ABC News, I'm Michelle Franzen. The U.S. has carried out 10 straight days of airstrikes targeting Iranian sites. President Trump at the White House, hosting Lebanon's president today, told reporters the damage is significant to Iran's defense systems along the coast and aimed at getting the Strait of Hormuz reopened.
5: Nobody knows, except the Iranians, the damage that we've done to them. We have done damage that will take them 20, 25 years to recover from. So if we left tomorrow, we had a big success, but we're not leaving tomorrow.
4: The president also says Iran will pay a big price for the strikes at a U.S. base in Jordan Friday that killed two U.S. service members. The FDA is still trying to confirm the source of the cyclosporiasis outbreak across states in the U.S. That investigation focusing on lettuce and testing samples from Taylor Farms sourced in Mexico. The company issuing a recall out of an abundance of caution. And Tropical Storm Bertha churning in the Gulf, expected to make landfall tomorrow. This is ABC News.
2: We are seeing slow-and-go traffic on northbound 5 from just after Elegson up to Lower Boone's Ferry. Then it really tightens up from Southwest Capitol Highway all the way up to the north end of the Markham Bridge. Southbound 5 is stop-and-go from the racetrack to Broadway. 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From the KXL Traffic Center, I'm John Morales.
6: I'm Heather Roberts at the KXL News Desk with your Tuesday forecast. It's going to be a hot one. Highs today in the upper 90s. Lows tonight just in the upper 60s. Tomorrow, we could hit 100 degrees. That heat advisory in effect until 11 p.m. Wednesday.
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7: The Markley Van Camp and Robin Show. Jamie Markley, David Van Camp, Scott Robbins will be back tomorrow. 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
7: All right. News update. What you got?
8: Oh, man. It's I think it's almost on between Democrats and the Democratic Socialists.
7: Okay.
8: Because you got Van Jones out there, and he's chirping, and he doesn't do that on his own. I think people
7: are talking to him.
8: They're like, hey, somebody's got to go out and be the bad guy.
7: Yes.
8: And tell the kids to shut the hell up for a little bit. Mm-hmm. Queensboro president, though, Donovan Richards, he's a black man, Democrat, and he weighed in on the Democratic Socialists of America, specifically on results of a survey that showed that they were 85% white. And he said, white supremacy comes in all forms.
7: Oh, gosh. And we'll have more on that later, too. We got to get to Nimrod.
9: When the going gets tough,
10: damn it, this is great. 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
12: I love the poorly educated.
7: All right. Nimrod's the news. I'll make it fast. This is Florida. I-75 trooper noticed all these construction signs damaged down. And then there's a vehicle, an SUV, that was being driven by 58-year-old Priscilla Renee Varnes. She said, well, I got off work late, 9 o'clock. They gave her the test, 0.287.
8: Oh, buddy.
7: That is drunk.
8: Yes, that is.
7: And that's Nimrod's in the news.
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1: From the KXL Newsroom, I'm John Eric Smith. Oregon health officials say the heat we're expecting this week can turn dangerous faster than you may realize. KXL's Tim Lance has more.
2: The Oregon Health Authority is urging you to take heat exhaustion and heat stroke seriously. Gabriella Goldfarb with OHA says early symptoms include fatigue, dizziness, headache, and muscle cramps.
3: It's important to understand the difference between these two and what you can do. So there's a great website, heat.gov, that tells you how to tell between the two and what steps to take.
2: She says drink plenty of cool water, stay in air-conditioned spaces if possible, and also check on older adults.
3: Those folks are more susceptible to heat-related illnesses.
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7: You're still looking at over 20 minutes for the ride from Vancouver into Portland. Southbound 5 is tough from the racetrack all the way down to Broadway. Northbound 5 is slow from Southwest Capitol Highway to just across the Markham Bridge. 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From the KXL Traffic Center, I'm John Morales.
8: I'm Heather Roberts at the KXL News Desk with your Tuesday forecast. It's going to be a hot one. Highs today in the upper 90s. Lows tonight just in the upper 60s. Tomorrow, we could hit 100 degrees. That heat advisory in effect until 11 p.m. Wednesday.
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15: The Markley, Van Camp, and Robbins Show. Jamie Markley, David Van Camp, Scott Robbins. So the Democratic Socialists are pretty white, 85%.
16: Oh, yeah.
15: So why not David Hogg being the leader?
16: There you go. Yeah, political coffin surfer David Hogg. He had a seat in DNC leadership but got kicked out because he was white.
15: That's right.
16: Well, now he's all in on the socialist cause. He spoke at the College Democrat Convention in D.C. the other day.
15: Okay.
17: Do we want a party that is old, rich, and out of touch? Or do we want a party led by young people like Mailot and Zora? Yeah! Do we want...
15: Who's young and rich.
16: Yes, exactly.
15: You failed to disclose that there, David. Anyway.
17: Do we want a party that's led by cowards or a party that's led by truly courageous leaders who, when they are voting, ask themselves, well, which special interest is this going to piss off? Because I really don't want AIPAC to spend $1 million against me in my primary or for Lockheed Martin to not give me my $5,000 corporate PAC check, but instead ask themselves, what is the right thing to do?
15: Oh, he's a tough guy now.
16: Oh, he's got to get the cuss word in, right?
15: Yes. Prove your legitimacy.
16: I like that, this whole AIPAC thing.
15: Oh, yeah, that's got to be one of the carrying card calls right there.
16: Yes, it is.

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0: for a potty training consultant. Yeah.
1: Okay.
0: One of the great joys, right, is teaching your kid how to ride a bike.
1: Yes.
0: And then watching
1: with my daughter.
0: Well, some of these parents are outsourcing that, paying $80 to $450 an hour to help the kid learn how to ride a bike.
1: Is there an application process or something that I can...
0: I don't know. And then, you know, if a kid's going to summer camp, you can't be bothered with packing for that. So they're hiring out people for $125 an hour.
1: This is how you create rich kid socialists, man.
0: Yes, it is. Full-time travel nanny costs between $120,000 and $170,000. Some of these parents are paying to outsource basically the parenting at $250,000.
1: Then you don't want kids.
0: Exactly.
1: It's okay to not want kids. Dang.
0: Yeah. It's like, wow, man. That is really sad. All right, biggest story of the day, David.
1: All right, biggest story of the day. Well, we'll see what happens next in Iran as things are heating up yet again. Kuwait saying that they got hit at an electrical facility and then also a desalinization plant got taken out of commission.
0: All right, we'll get to that. Robbie Starbuck. A lot of people familiar with Robbie Starbuck because he's exposed a lot of companies for... could be DEI practices, yeah. Critical race, whatever it is. As you've said before, if he calls, people are like, oh, they freak out.
1: Yeah.
0: He is done with the Candace Owens nonsense.
1: Really?
0: Done. Oh, yeah. Yeah. We will get to that and around to What's Your Story straight ahead.
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9: ABC News, I'm Michelle Franz, and at the White House, President Trump is meeting with Lebanon's president for talks on growing hostilities in the Middle East. The Strait of Hormuz shut down to traffic, with Iran blocking the key waterway, and the U.S. military is blocking Iranian-bound ships.
10: The blockade is up and fully, I mean, it's nobody gets through. Nobody gets through the block. It's like a steel wall.
9: Iran-backed Houthi rebels in Yemen now threatening to block ships in the Red Sea. In Los Angeles this hour, a preliminary hearing underway for David Burke, the singer known as David, facing charges in the death of Celeste Rivas Hernandez. The teen's body was found decomposing in the trunk of a vehicle owned by the singer. Prosecutors signaling they'll move forward as a death penalty case, even though the district attorney has not decided if it will be a death penalty trial. The hearing could last a week. No winner in last night's Powerball drawing. That means tomorrow's jackpot is worth $567 million. Michelle Franzen, ABC News.
11: Eastbound 84 still tightens up from around the Halsey on-ramp all the way into the I-5 split. That's about a 15-minute backup right now. Looking at the Sunset Highway, eastbound 26 is slow from just after 217 into the 405 split. Northbound 405 is heavy from 5 up to Sunset Highway. Southbound traffic is slow from 30 down to the 26 split. 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From the KXL Traffic Center, I'm John Morales.
12: At
8: the KXL News Desk with your Tuesday forecast. I'm Heather Roberts. We are in for a hot couple of days. Highs today in the upper 90s. Lows tonight near

0: 70 degrees. Tomorrow, we could hit 100 degrees before a chance of showers moves in by Wednesday night, and then that cool down begins Thursday.
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3: Improving, it's just sluggish now from the racetrack down to around Broadway, making for about an 18-minute ride from Vancouver into Portland. Northbound 5 is sluggish across the Markham Bridge. There's heavy traffic on North 405 from the 5 split to the Sunset Highway. 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From the KXL Traffic Center, I'm John Morales.
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13: Here's some Portland math. If it looks sunny, wait 10 minutes. If traffic looks clear, check again. Or better yet, just listen. Traffic and weather is on the ones. With the help of KXL, you'll know about the slowdown, the storm cell, and the story everyone is about to start talking about.
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15: All right. Has the whole world gone crazy?
12: Yes.
15: Possibly. This is the Markley, Van Camp, and Robbins Show. Jamie Markley, David Van Camp, Scott Robbins will be back tomorrow. Now it's the five stories we're watching today.
16: All right, number five, Lindsey Graham's sister Darlene says she will be running for a full Senate term in South Carolina after filling the rest of her late brother's term now. Number four, Nicaragua's socialist president Daniel Ortega declares the country will no longer have elections, as Latin America has seen a major surge in conservative capitalists winning elections.
15: Why have the illusion of it?
16: Right, exactly. Just, whatever, we're just going to cancel it. No more. Yeah. Number three, the U.S. Department of the Treasury has prevented nearly $99 million in federal payments from being dispersed to deceased individuals using a new verification system. Yeah. Number two, update on the COVID cover-up in February 2021. Customs wanted to talk to this guy named Peter Daszak, a key figure at the Wuhan lab. Well, Customs wanted to talk to him, and they were going to stop him at the airport, but the FBI called off the dogs. They said, nah, don't talk to him. Don't worry about it.
15: Biden's Department of Justice. Way to go.
17: You're really attacking not only Dr. Anthony Fauci, you're attacking science.
16: Mm-hmm. All right, and then number one, it's so frustrating, and the lip service we're getting from the Democrats about this is frustrating as well. 6,600 non-citizens who applied for driver's license in New Jersey were registered to vote, even though they said they were not citizens. These are not people who tried to game the system. They clicked no, not a citizen, when they were getting their paperwork. About 400 of them actually did vote. Governor Mikey Sherrill says this is proof that they're ensuring to protect their elections. And also,
15: it's proof that you failed.
16: Yes. And also is still attacking Donald Trump as having no leg to stand on, basically, when it comes to talking about election integrity. Well, no, I think he's got a leg to stand on.
15: And they released the files.
16: In fact, I believe, at least in the state of New Jersey that we know of, he's got about 6,600 legs to stand on.
15: Yes, agreed. Wow. Okay. I mentioned the income gap, and how that's always talked about on the left. John Stossel was talking with economist Don Boudreau, and he's bringing this up. I don't know if John Stossel knew this or not, but he acted surprised.
18: That gap is due to a statistical illusion.
19: What's the illusion?
18: First of all, the Census Bureau, which is where those numbers come from, they don't count the handouts given to low-income households, which are large. They don't count the taxes paid by high-income households, which are also large. Once you take just those two things into account, the measured level of income differences between high-income Americans and low-income Americans shrinks dramatically.
19: And they just don't count it?
18: They just don't count it.
19: Why?
18: The Census Bureau has been asked this. I've never seen a good answer.
19: The government says 11% of the population lives in poverty. Shouldn't government do more to help?
18: That's false. The official measure is 11%. But if you take account of the transfers that are paid to lower income households, that figure falls to 2.5%. We have basically conquered poverty in America. It's astonishing that we've done it.
15: Dude, I brought this up before because you're talking about what is considered poor in the United States. Yeah. People with, you know, the latest smartphone, all the appliances, amenities, all this stuff. Talking with other Christian people going, okay, one of the things we're supposed to do is give to the poor, mm-hmm. right? And maybe that's through your church or it's through a charity or whatever it is. What is the poor? Mm-hmm. Because the poor defined in America is not the poor defined by biblical standards. Yeah. When it was written. And you're always trying to figure that out.
16: Yeah.
15: It's not that you shouldn't be generous. You should. But wisely.
16: Mm-hmm. Well, the impoverished people around the world who are living on less than a dollar a day.
15: Exactly.
16: You know.
15: Yeah. Wow. Okay. Something else we still got to get to. Former Texas State Guard vet dropped out of Penn State. Can't wait to tell you why. Next. We'll be right back.
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23: ABC News, I'm Michelle Franzen. Sirens sounding once again in Bahrain with Iran launching more drones targeting U.S. sites in the region. The U.S. carried out strikes for the past 10 days with hostilities ramping up. Pentagon officials are asking for more funding for the war. It follows the deaths of three U.S. service members at a base in Jordan. ABC's Martha Raddatz is in Amman.
24: The administration is requesting nearly $70 billion to pay for this war, and Secretary Hegseth and the Joint Chiefs Chairman will be on the Hill to defend that request. They will also likely be asked about the injuries and fatalities.
23: The suspect in yesterday's attack outside Manhattan's Federal Plaza will appear in court today, likely where prosecutors will detail criminal charges. Andrew Arabaca was taken into custody immediately after he allegedly set fire, and that spilled onto the outdoor stairwell, the gasoline, tossing a firework onto it. Tropical Storm Bertha gaining strength off of Florida's Gulf Coast, expected to make landfall sometime in the coming days. This is ABC News.
2: There he is. Heavy traffic on eastbound Sunset Highway from Shoals Ferry into 405. Westbound 84 drags from around the 33rd Avenue overcrossing to Lloyd. And southbound 5 is still heavy from the racetrack all the way down to Broadway. 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From the KXL Traffic Center, I'm John Morales.
25: I'm Heather Roberts at the KXL News Desk with your Tuesday forecast. It's going to be a hot one. Highs today in the upper 90s. Lows tonight just in the upper 60s. Tomorrow, we could hit 100 degrees. That heat advisory in effect until 11 p.m. Wednesday.
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0: That is pretty frightening. Boy, oh boy. Crazy Florida cop story, sex on the job. Nimrod for the news and a news update coming up.
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9: Stop and go traffic on southbound 5 from the racetrack down to about going. Then it's sluggish from after 405 down to Broadway. Northbound 5 is slow across the Markham Bridge up to 84. There's also heavy traffic on southbound 405 from the 5 split down to about Burnside. But at the moment, we're not seeing any delays northbound on 405. 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
3: Southbound 205 is heavy from the south end of the Glen Jackson Bridge down to Airport Way. Southbound 5 is heavy from the racetrack down to 84. Northbound 5 is slow from the racetrack to midway across the interstate bridge. 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From the KXL Traffic Center, I'm John Morales.
4: I'm Heather Roberts at the KXL News Desk with your Tuesday forecast. It's going to be a hot one. Highs today in the upper 90s. Lows tonight just in the upper 60s. Tomorrow, we could hit 100 degrees. That heat advisory in effect until 11 p.m. Wednesday.
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0: Welcome back to the Lars Larson Show. It's a pleasure to be with you. We're going to change things up a little bit today. I've got the opportunity to talk to Portland's police chief, and that's Bob Day. Chief Day, welcome to the program.
14: Thanks, Lars. Good to be here.
0: Hey, a couple of weeks ago, one of the things we talked about a lot was a young lady, a 7-year-old girl, who was attacked by a man in Waterfront Park. And these days, sadly, the Portland police have, even on 911 lights and siren type calls, you have about a 20-minute response time. Is that adequate?
14: No, it's definitely falling short of our expectations and certainly Portlanders' expectations, and it's something that definitely concerns me.
0: Is there anything that's likely to change that in the foreseeable future, say the next year or two?
14: A couple of initiatives we're trying. One is, I mean, we are increasing our hiring. I'm proud to say we hit our hiring goal this last year. We started July with 20 more cops than we had last year. That's not very many, but it's 20 more. It really comes down to getting those butts in seats to be able to try and meet that demand. We're also looking at, constantly evaluating our staffing model and where we use the limited resources we have. And then really trying to focus on those priority calls, the high level, most dangerous calls, to see if we can be at least intentional of those, recognizing that others then may have to wait longer. So there are a couple strategies in place, but the limited amount of resources certainly makes it difficult.
0: Now, I understand that when you've got 800 sworn and they're on the streets and you got to spread them out over 7 days and 24 hours a day, you're short of staff. But that day in Waterfront Park, was there any reason that the Bureau couldn't free up an officer or two officers so a family didn't have to literally fight for the life and the safety of a 7-year-old girl with their own hands and fists?
14: Yeah, a couple things. First, we have 808 sworn positions filled, but that isn't officers. I mean, from my position to the person we hired last week, from an officer standpoint, we have around 500 or so, and about 100 of those are in training, et cetera. But to answer your question, You know, we did

0: Once again today, roadwork up in the West Hills has Cornelius Pass Road shut down between Germantown and Kaiser Road. This will be going on until the end of September for bridge replacement work. There are detours set up to get you around. Crash reported up in the Battleground area on SR 502 eastbound, right near northeast or northwest 20th Avenue. I-5 northbound to Vancouver, delays from Delta Park up towards the Interstate Bridge. Southbound I-5, pretty good pace as you leave downtown. Looking pretty good all the way into Wilsonville. From the KXL Traffic Center, I'm Michael Convery.
1: At the KXL News Desk with your Tuesday forecast, I'm Heather Roberts. We are in for a hot couple of days. Highs today in the upper 90s, lows tonight near 70 degrees. Tomorrow we could hit 100 degrees before a chance of showers moves in by Wednesday night, and then that cool down begins Thursday.
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15: That makes a lot of sense. A lot of nonsense.
16: Right. You're bloody well right. You know you got a right to say.
14: This is the Northwest Nonsense.
17: How much longer do we have to sit for this nonsense?
14: That great moment every day where Lars brings you the cold, hard facts without any liberal wokeness from the Daily Dead fish wrapper or mainstream media bias.
2: Yeah, so about a quarter of an hour ago, you heard Portland Police Chief Bob Day join me and make some very telling admissions that I want you to note, if you would. Chief Day admits a 20-minute response time to emergency calls in a city is not adequate. But that's what Portland delivers due to defunding of the police. Chief Day says he's reevaluating now how he uses his staff. I'd encourage him to keep on doing that. Portland now has about 1.2 officers for every 1,000 residents, but cities this size should have about double that number of cops. Of the 800 cops he has on the books, Chief Day says that only means about 500 on the street. Others are in training and not responding to calls, like that 70-year-old girl grabbed by a naked man who had just been released from jail hours before. In the end, officers had to come from North Precinct, more than 3 miles away. Day says of the 500 officers he does have, just over 100 are in non-patrol assignments, and he says he's constantly reevaluating the value of keeping them in those spots versus assigning them to real life-saving jobs. I would encourage the chief to keep on doing that reevaluation and maybe even announce, we've just moved 10 people from non-badge jobs to on the street. That would start to make a difference. The chief admits he may have to make changes in those jobs. Let's do it now. When I asked the chief why he doesn't tell the city council to give up its lavish multi-million dollar staff budgets and invest more in officers, Day's response, Lars, there are a lot of things I've been tempted to say. Well, it may not be politic for Chief Bob Day to say it, so I'll say it for him. Portland City Council members, why don't you give up your fat entourage of apparatchiks and let more men

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3: I'm Michelle Franzen. As the war with Iran ramps up in the Middle East, the Trump administration is asking Congress for more than $80 billion in funding. Defense Secretary Pete Hegseth says the U.S. cannot afford inaction. He's on Capitol Hill, interrupted during his opening remarks by protesters in the room. Democrats argue additional military funding should be paused, arguing that the Trump administration is misrepresenting the number of casualties and widening the war as they demand more transparency. Tropical Storm Bertha churning off the Florida coast. Residents in the Gulf Coast states sandbagging ahead of Bertha making landfall in the coming days. In Greece, two Greek-American tourists were stabbed today at the Acropolis in Athens. Police say both are recovering at a hospital. Police say the suspect brandished a knife on the sidewalk first. He's now in custody. This is ABC News.
4: We're picking up a little slowing on I-5 northbound coming off the top deck of the Markham Bridge leading over to I-84, and then it'd slow out to about 21st Avenue. Northbound I-5, we have delays moving up through Delta Park towards the Interstate Bridge. Over on 205, we're looking pretty good in both directions. This report of service of Aleve. At some point, body pain may creep in and become your reality that day, but Aleve is here to help keep you moving. 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
5: I'm Heather Roberts at the KXL News Desk with your Tuesday forecast. It's going to be a hot one. Highs today in the upper 90s. Lows tonight just in the upper 60s. Tomorrow, we could hit 100 degrees. That heat advisory in effect until 11 p.m. Wednesday.
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6: From ABC News, I'm Michelle Franzen. On Capitol Hill, the top Pentagon officials are testifying, asking lawmakers for an additional nearly $70 billion in supplemental funding for the war in Iran, along with $10 million more for U.S. farmers. ABC's Jay O'Brien has details.
7: What they're essentially saying is that the war in Iran has cost a certain figure of taxpayer dollars, and so they need a chunk of this $87-plus billion package. It's about $60 billion worth to fund the Pentagon's coffers, to continue U.S. troops at their current level of readiness in Iran.
6: General Dan Kane, the chair of the Joint Chiefs of Staff, testifying and offered condolences for four American service members who have died in recent days from Iranian strikes in the Middle East, confirming a fourth fatality, and says the Pentagon would release a name when possible. Kane also offering condolences following the death of Senator Lindsey Graham, his funeral plans now taking shape.
8: Lindsey Graham's remains will be brought to the Capitol building on Tuesday for a ceremony under the Capitol Rotunda, followed by a funeral at the National Cathedral, where President Trump is expected to pay tribute to the longtime South Carolina senator. Graham's remains will then be flown down to South Carolina on Wednesday for a funeral service and private burial. Peter Harlambous, ABC News.
6: Trump administration announcing another round of tariffs for 60 countries. President Trump claiming that they've been trading unfairly. One of those nations, Canada, expected to face a 50% tariff on goods to the U.S.
9: In all fairness to them, they need us to survive. Without us, there's no way they can survive. So, but they've been very, very tough over a period of the last 50 years, actually.
6: Economists say a tariff is a tax typically paid by businesses importing goods or materials, and costs are usually passed on to consumers. Tropical storm Bertha churning out in the Gulf, expected to make landfall in the coming days along the Gulf Coast. 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
10: 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I've been surfing here since I was a kid. 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
12: 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Oregon health officials say the heat we're expecting this week can turn dangerous faster than you may realize. KXL's Tim Lance has more.
13: The Oregon Health Authority is urging you to take heat exhaustion and heat stroke seriously. Gabriella Goldfarb with OHA says early symptoms include fatigue, dizziness, headache, and muscle cramps.
14: It's important to understand the difference between these two and what you can do. 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
16: Picking up a little slowing now, I-5 northbound as you head north of the Terwilliger curves across top deck of the Markham Bridge leading over to I-84. And then farther up the line, there's some delays just north of Alberta Street headed up towards the Interstate Bridge. 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From the KXL Traffic Center, I'm Michael Convery.
17: I'm Heather Roberts at the KXL News Desk with you. It's going to be a hot one. Highs today in the upper 90s. Lows tonight just in the upper 60s. Tomorrow, we could hit 100 degrees. That heat advisory in effect until 11 p.m. Wednesday.
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1: Welcome back to the Lars Larson Show. It's a pleasure to be with you. I want to talk about the Forest Service because the Forest Service and the timber industry and the environmentalists, they all have their favorite excuses when the wildfires begin to happen, whether they're happening in Canada or happening on the West Coast or anywhere else. So what if none of them is actually right? I thought we'd talk about that with Randall O'Toole, who's an adjunct scholar at Cascade Policy Institute, a forestry graduate of Oregon State University, and the author of Reforming the Forest Service and the Perfect Firestorm. Randall, good to have you back.
27: I'm glad to be here. Thank you.
1: So tell me this. It really gets down to what we're doing with all these forests that America owns, 198 million acres of forests. And the federal government does not do a very good job of managing them, and the state government is only moderately better. Am I right in that assessment?
27: Well, I think you're right in that assessment. But I think the important thing to understand about wildfire is that we in the West live on a fire plain. It's like living in a floodplain. If you live in a floodplain and you build a house, you should put it on stilts or put it on pontoons or something that accepts that it's going to flood sometime. If you live in a fire plain, you need to design your homes and your landscaping to protect them against fire. If you're not willing to do that, then it doesn't really matter what the Forest Service or the timber industry is doing. Your house is going to burn down.
1: Yeah, and one of the things I've always noticed, Randall, I wanted you to comment on this, is that I will see stories, TV news stories from all over the West Coast and other places in the Western United States, and I'll see that somebody's entire house is burned down. And then I notice, because fire usually doesn't consume the entire tree, that the house is invariably surrounded by trees that are very, very close. Does that mean that when it comes to actually protecting people and their homes from forest fires or wildfires, that the primary responsibility has to be on the landowner himself to keep a defensible space?
27: That's exactly right. I tell people, if you want to know who burned your house down in the wildfire, look in the mirror. Because if your house burned down, it's probably because you weren't taking good care of your property and making sure it was fire safe. And that's, you know, we can look at house to house to house and see some houses survive. Right next door, other houses burned down because some of them did a better job. They didn't have cedar shake roofs. They didn't have burnable soffits. They had their vegetation around the house was rather sparse, and so on.
1: And yet, I also don't want to see the government make these requirements or rules that say you must do it, nor do I want the government to come in and say, I'm sorry, you'd love to clear the brush around your house if it's brush, but you're not allowed to because of the rare O'Toole tree frog or something. They're similar excuse.
27: Well, I don't think we need to require it, but the Forest Service spends billions of dollars on fire suppression. I think they could take a little bit of that money and give people grants or even just low-interest loans to protect their properties, make their properties defensible from fire, instead of spending, you know, hundreds of millions of dollars a year on prescribed burning and thinnings and things like that, which, frankly, don't do anything to protect people's homes from fire.
1: So the prescribed burns really don't do much good, the ones where they go in and do a set fire at a certain time of year when it's safe to do it and burn up all the extra trash that's on the forest floor?
27: No, they don't. And, you know, I can point you to fires where they did thousands and thousands of acres of prescribed burns before the fire. And the fire comes along, and, yeah, the fire didn't kill all the trees where the prescribed burning was done, but it smoldered along in the underbrush. Then it reached somebody's home, and wham, the home got blown up in fire. So you can't rely on the Forest Service to keep your house safe if you live in a fire plain. You have to keep it safe yourself.
1: I guess there is a part of me that wishes the Forest Service and the state agencies that do the same job and the BLM would go out and take a look at where fires have been historically, take a look at weather patterns and wind patterns especially, and then do a fair amount of both clear cutting and replanting in a way to make those spaces more defensible. Is that a sensible approach to the government side of this?
27: A problem with that is that when you replant after a clear cut, for the next 50 years, you're going to have a dense stand of trees that have branches right down to the ground, and that's going to create the perfect fire ladder. So when a fire comes along, every single one of those trees will burn up. Whereas the forest that you cut down probably had trees with all their lower limbs had fallen off,
1: yep,
27: and that doesn't completely protect them against fire, but it makes them a lot more resistant to fire.
1: The other thing is, when you mention, you know, maybe give people grants to go out and make their houses more defensible space, I guess I wish the private sector would, the market force would work. That is, you've got a house, it's surrounded by trees that are close to the house, there's no defensible space. Your insurance company says, well, here's your premium for this year, but you could make it a whole lot lower if you would just take these actions and put a defensible space around your house. That seems to me like a proper incentive to say, you want to spend an extra $2,000 or $3,000 a year on fire insurance? Don't clear your land. If you do want to have the lower rate, then clear the trees immediately around your house and make it defensible. Isn't that a proper function for the market and not for the government to just wander around handing out cash?
27: You're exactly right. And the fact is that until very recently, the vast majority of houses that burned down in this country are in cities. They're not out in rural areas or in the what's called the wildland urban interface. And so insurance companies haven't had an incentive to pay much attention to it until states like California started passing laws limiting the ability of insurance companies to raise their rates for people who weren't managing their property properly. And so the insurance companies just pulled out, you know. So we don't want to have the government try to regulate the insurance industry, but it would be good for the insurance companies to take a look and see how they can encourage people to make their homes safer. Now, I will tell you that my insurance company wrote me a letter and said if there's a fire threatening my house, and I live in a rural area, that they will come out and they'll spray my entire yard with fire retardant, and then when the fire danger is over, they'll come and clean it off. And so I don't have to do anything. I actually do, though. I've made my fire resistant, but it's nice that some insurance companies are starting to think about this.
1: Although, do they really have to clean it up? Isn't most of that fire retardant stuff in the borate bombers and all that, isn't that fertilizer at the end of the day?
27: Most of it, some of it actually is poses a danger to pregnant women. Most of it is water soluble, so when it rains, it'll go away. But it wouldn't hurt to have somebody come and wash it away for you, so you don't have all this gummy stuff on all your
1: trees. Fair enough. But let's keep the government out of regulating the insurance company. I'm no fan of insurance companies, but on the other hand, if the government says you're not allowed to raise rates and tell the people with dangerous houses that they have to make their houses safer, I think that's just bottom line stupid, but that's California. That's Randall O'Toole for the Cascade Policy Institute. Back in a moment. You've got the large.

0: Road work again today up in the West Hills on Cornelius Pass Road. It is shut down between Germantown Road and Kaiser Road. This work is going to go on through the end of September for bridge replacement. There are detours set up to get you around. I-5 southbound as you leave downtown looks pretty good up through the curves. Nice pace for the most part all the way down into Wilsonville. 217, again, a little slowing northbound, moving up through Tiger. Nothing to worry about. Headed past 99W. I-205 over on the east side looks pretty good in both directions. From the KXL Traffic Center, I'm Michael Convery.
1: At the KXL News Desk with your Tuesday forecast, I'm Heather Roberts. We are in for a hot couple of days. Highs today in the upper 90s. Lows tonight near 70 degrees. Tomorrow, we could hit 100 degrees before a chance of showers moves in by Wednesday night. And then that cool down begins Thursday.
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7: Crews are replacing the bridge over Rock Creek, closing Cornelius Pass between Kaiser and Germantown roads through September 29th.
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4: ABC News, I'm Michelle Franz, and the U.S. has carried out 10 straight days of airstrikes targeting Iranian sites. President Trump says the damage is significant to Iran's defense systems along the coast and pushing to reopen the Strait of Hormuz.
5: The president told our Mary Bruce that the Iranians are desperate to meet right now, that they're desperate to try and end this because the president says they're, quote, getting decimated. But he indicated that he has no interest in doing that right now. The president said that the United States has been nice to the Iranians, but as he put it, they haven't seen anything yet.
4: ABC's Karen Travers. In Los Angeles, a preliminary hearing underway for David Burke. The singer known as David is facing charges in the death of Celeste Rivas Hernandez. Her body was found decomposing in the trunk of a vehicle owned by the singer. He denies the charges. Tropical storm Bertha on the move, gaining strength in the Gulf and expected to make landfall along the Gulf Coast in the coming days. This is ABC News.
6: Got a couple of pretty good sized grass fires or field fires out in the Forest Grove area. Has the Wilson River Highway currently closed in both directions between Rogers Road and Beaver Dam Road. Fire crews are on the scene. I-84 westbound accident down to 47th, left lane block backs it up to 82nd. This report a service of Aleve. At some point, body pain may creep in and become your reality that day, but Aleve is here to help you keep moving. One pill gives you up to 12 hours of body pain relief, so don't let pain hold you back. Try Aleve today. From the KXL Traffic Center, I'm Michael Convery.
7: I'm Heather Roberts at the KXL News Desk with your Tuesday forecast. It's going to be a hot one. Highs today in the upper 90s. Lows tonight just in the upper 60s. Tomorrow, we could hit 100 degrees. That heat advisory in effect until 11 p.m. Wednesday.
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3: Hey, welcome back to the program. I'm not a Democrat, which means I don't believe in race-based banking. But there are some major name-brand companies like PayPal that apparently do believe in race-based banking. So I thought we'd talk about that with Curtis Hill, who's a senior advisor for the Free Enterprise Project of the National Center for Public Policy Research and a Project 21 ambassador. Curtis, welcome back to the program after too long.
13: Thank you, Lars. Great to be back.
3: So tell my audience what PayPal was up to in their Economic Opportunity Fund.
13: Well, PayPal, along with several corporations, had decided to jump on the social justice bandwagon back in 2020 to prove or establish that they got it right on race. And so they established economic funds and lending opportunities that were based exclusively on black or minority representation, which is contrary to the equal opportunity lending function from the
3: EEOC.
13: Federal
3: government. Yeah.
13: Exactly. And they were doing it because it was politically expedient to do so. Now, to PayPal's credit, the Department of Justice came after them, and they entered into a settlement. They didn't agree to any wrongdoing, but they willfully determined that they were going to change their policy and change their program to take away its racial preference focus and focus on more neutral lending concepts. And my point is, I think we're going to see this the dominoes start to fall with all of these other corporations that are engaged in the same process.
3: Well, let's talk about one of the majors, and that's Chase Bank, arguably the largest bank in the world run by Jamie Dimon. Were they doing the same thing?
13: They put a fund together, a $30 billion fund, to focus on racial lending. And that's the biggest one I've seen so far. And that's precisely contrary to what we have in equal opportunity. So I think we're going to see some changes with JP Morgan. We're certainly going to reach out and suggest that. The best thing for these companies to do is to recognize that they were wrong in 2020 to jump on the social engineering bandwagon and to take proactive steps to change their lending practices to get away from race and get back into more neutral ideas such as veterans, manufacturing, technology, the more broad standards for lending opportunities.
3: I'm talking to Curtis Hill from the National Center for Public Policy. Did any of these companies come out and say, here's the explanation for why we thought that race-based lending was a good idea, that we would have a lending program, but you need not apply if you have white skin or probably even brown skin? Did they ever explain that? Did Chase ever explain why would you put $30 billion into something specifically aimed at black, Hispanic, and Latino communities and not to white people?
13: I don't know if they came out and explicitly explained it, but think back to 2020, Lars. You didn't have to explain it because the pressure that was put out there was, if you didn't go along with the George Floyd narrative and do something for the black community, you were part of the problem. And that's what we're dealing with. We're dealing with a signal, not so much that these lending institutions felt that they needed to do something to cure their own ills, but really just to send a message out there that they were a part of the movement. And that was we saw corporations, individuals falling like flies. I mean, that's what people were doing back in 2020. We also see a change in administration.

Well, good news. Earlier accident, I-84 westbound near 47th has now cleared out of the way. All lanes are moving again. Out on the west side, though, we still have a couple of fires we're dealing with. Grass fires or field fires in the Forest Grove area has the Wilson River Highway currently shut down both directions between Rogers Road and Beaver Dam Road.

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0: Hey, welcome back to the Lars Larson Show. 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

0: Highway 47 remains blocked out again in Washington County between Gaston and Forest Grove due to a bad crash. It is shut down between Spring Hill Road and Southwest Old Highway 47. Again, Life Flight is on standby for that accident. I-5 northbound to Vancouver is delayed, moving up through Delta Park towards the Interstate Bridge. A little slowing, too, into downtown, north of the Terwilliger curves across the Markham over to I-84, and then I-84 slows out to about 33rd. From the KXL Traffic Center, I'm Michael Convery.
1: At the KXL News Desk with your Tuesday forecast, we are in for a hot couple of days. Highs today in the upper 90s, lows tonight near 70 degrees. Tomorrow we could hit 100 degrees before a chance of showers moves in by Wednesday night, and then that cool down begins Thursday.
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13: A few clouds and 35 degrees.
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2: 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Consider this. Two former Democrat governors are now begging Olympia, and specifically their own party, the Democrat Party, to stop the spending spree. Is Washington State taxing itself right out of the business? And I would suggest that Oregon is doing much the same. I'll dig into that story in just a moment. First, welcome to the program. 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Our poll on X today. Should states act to shut down the birthright tourism by hospitals? Texas has now done that. They caught a Texas hospital putting up billboards both in English and Spanish, advising or advertising near the U.S.-Mexico border that the expectant mothers should give birth in America. Should states act to shut down the birthright tourism by the hospitals? I would say yes to that. You can vote any way you like. You'll find the question at Lars Larson Show and at LarsLarson.com, and brought to you by Ultimate Truck Services. 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
15: Hi, Lars. We live in representative government, right?
2: In theory and by the Constitution, yes.
15: Okay. What if, time and time again, the representative does not represent us?
2: It's a great question, which I ask all the time, because I think both Oregon and Washington are prime examples where the so-called leadership, the legislators, will vote one direction, and then when it's put to a public vote, the public goes exactly the opposite direction on many, many important and big issues.
15: So what is the failsafe? What is the mechanism where we can decide, take the non-representative representative?
2: Sadly, the real failsafe is elections. And then you have to bring in the fact, but the elections are held in vote by mail. And vote by mail is fraught with opportunities for fraud. And I believe that we have had cheating, not just in the 2020 presidential election. We've had cheating in state elections for a long, long time. Have you noticed that in the 40 years since vote by mail became the way to do it in Oregon, Oregon has not elected a single Republican governor? It comes close. And then somehow the Democrat always sneaks out a victory. And the same thing is true. Christine Gregoire beat Dino Rossi. Actually, I think Dino Rossi won that election, but they just kept counting the votes until they got enough votes for Christine Gregoire, and she became the next governor. So there's cheating in both states, Vote by mail ensures that will happen, and the only fail-safe you have for what you might call unrepresentative government

0: Latest trouble spot is on the east side of town with a crash I-84 eastbound just prior to 33rd. Left lane is blocked. That has things jammed up pretty solid back onto Interstate 5 and adding to the delay as well coming across top deck of the Markham Bridge leading over to I-84. 205 southbound now. Delays coming down south of I-84 towards the off-ramp for Division and Powell. And also some slowing coming in from Gresham this afternoon. I-84 westbound starts about 148th Avenue trying to get down to the 205 merge. Northbound I-5 delays north of Alberta Street up to the Interstate Bridge. From the KXL Traffic Center, I'm Michael Convery.
1: At the KXL News Desk with your Tuesday forecast, we are in for a hot couple of days. Highs today in the upper 90s, lows tonight near 70 degrees. Tomorrow, we could hit 100 degrees before a chance of showers moves in by Wednesday night, and then that cool down begins Thursday.
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9: Lars Larson wants to hear from you, even if you disagree. 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
0: Hey, welcome back to the Lars Larson Show. Should states act to shut down birthright tourism by hospitals? I wish they'd do that in Los Angeles. In fact, I think it'd be a great technique for Steve Hilton to use in running for governor of California. Because you have a certain amount of birthright tourism. It is apparently going on in Texas as well. And now Governor Greg of Texas, executive order that directs state agencies to eliminate birth tourism and revoke the licenses of those who try to do it. And one of them is a Texas hospital that was putting up billboards near the U.S.-Mexico border, advertising in both English and Spanish, encouraging expectant mothers to give birth in America. Today's X-Poll can be found at Lars Larson Show and at LarsLarson.com and brought to you by Ultimate Truck Services. 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
6: From ABC News, I'm Michelle Franzen. Escalations in the Middle East with the U.S. carrying out strikes for a 10th day against Iranian targets and Iran launching more attacks with sirens sounding in Bahrain and Kuwait. Three U.S. service members were killed Friday at a base in Jordan and a fourth service member died in Iraq. ABC's Karen Travers says the president is vowing to decimate Iran's capabilities.
7: He also said that anything that has to do with Iran's nuclear program, enrichment, anything like that would be a target for the United States. We've of course seen 10 consecutive nights of U.S. strikes aimed at degrading Iran's ability to strike at commercial shipping. But of course, Iran has continued to fire back with retaliatory strikes aimed at U.S. assets and allies in the region.
6: Pentagon officials testified on Capitol Hill today saying the war has cost more than $37 billion so far and are asking lawmakers to approve another $80 billion in funding. In New Jersey, Governor

0: Mikey Sherrill says thousands of non-citizens in the state were incorrectly registered to vote due to a technical error in the motor vehicle system.
1: Sherrill said roughly 6,600 people answered no when they were asked if they were U.S. citizens while applying for driver's licenses. But the system incorrectly registered them to vote anyway. She said less than 400 of the non-citizens cast a ballot in elections before the glitch was noticed and fixed. The White House immediately seized on the news, saying the example adds to the reasons why lawmakers should pass the Save America Act, which would require proof of citizenship to register to vote. Peter Haralambos, ABC News.
0: A string of severe storms impacting the East Coast today from Philadelphia to New England. It includes tornado sightings along with torrential rain and flooding. Outside New York City in Bergen County, New Jersey, executive Tim Tedesco says the rain came fast and more is on the way.
2: We're going to prepare for quite an extensive amount of flooding.
0: More than 2,200 flights have been canceled nationwide. 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
5: 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A man drowns while trying to help his nephew while fishing in the Columbia River. KXL's Dane Vodder reports.
6: An uncle and his two nephews went out for a fishing trip yesterday afternoon at Chinook Landing in Fairview when one of the boys' fishing lines got stuck on a log. The young man then waded out to try and free his line when he started struggling in deep water. Multnomah County Sheriff Deputy John Plock tells us that's when the uncle jumped in.
7: The young man was able to get his way back into shallow water. His uncle ended up going underwater and never resurfaced.
6: Deputy Plock says none of the three were anticipating going into deep water, but this should serve as a reminder to always wear a life vest. Dane Vodder, FM News 101.
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11: Earlier crash out in Washington County on Highway 47 in between Forest Grove and Gaston has now been cleared out of the way. Highway 47 is back open again. Earlier accident, I-84 eastbound near 28th, that also has been cleared. 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
12: A I'm Heather Roberts at the KXL News Desk with your Tuesday forecast. It's going to be a hot one. Highs today in the upper 90s. Lows tonight just in the upper 60s. Tomorrow, we could hit 100 degrees. That heat advisory in effect until 11 p.m. Wednesday.

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0: I'm Michelle Franzen. The U.S. war with Iran ramping up, with the U.S. targeting Iranian defense systems along the Strait of Hormuz, blocked again to ships. Now Iran-backed Houthis rebels are threatening to cut off ship traffic in the Red Sea, leading President Trump to issue a warning to Iran and its proxies.
1: We've had no problem with the Houthis. They've had no problem with us for a long period of time, including during this conflict. I think that if there is something like that, we'll just have to take care of business.
0: In Greece, two Greek-American tourists were stabbed earlier today at the Acropolis in Athens. Police say both are recovering at a hospital. They say the suspect brandished a knife on the sidewalk. He's now in custody. Tropical storm Bertha gaining strength off Florida's Gulf Coast. And residents in New Orleans spent the day filling sandbags and are preparing for the storm to make landfall in the coming days. Storms are sweeping across the Northeast, including the threat of tornadoes and flooding. This is ABC News.
2: Latest trouble spot is up in the Coast Range, Highway 26, right in the timber area. A bad crash, and in fact, Highway 26 right now shut down in both directions due to the accident. 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
3: I'm Heather Roberts at the KXL News Desk with your Tuesday forecast. It's going to be a hot one. Highs today in the upper 90s. Lows tonight just in the upper 60s. Tomorrow, we could hit 100 degrees. That heat advisory in effect until 11 p.m. Wednesday.
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2: Hey, welcome back to the Lars Larson Show. Imagine this, an 80-year-old Bush pilot up in Alaska could lose his $95,000 plane over 1 6-pack of beer. Does the punishment fit the crime, or is this government overreach? I thought we'd talk about that with Sam Gedge, who's a senior attorney at the Institute for Justice. Sam, welcome to the program.
12: Thanks for having me.
2: By the way, I love Alaska. I've never lived there for any length of time, but I've visited there a number of times. I've got friends who are fishing up there, commercial fishing up there this summer, and it's a great state. What in the world is going on with the state of Alaska trying to get Ken, and is it Jupi? Sounds like Ken Jupi might lose his airplane to the state of Alaska. Why is that the case?
12: That's right. It's a pretty wild story, Lars. So Ken has been fighting to keep his plane from the state for the past 12 years. He was a commercial, kind of small-time taxi pilot for a long time. Yep. And the state troopers got involved because one of his passengers had 3 cases of Budweiser and Bud Light on his plane.
2: Well, having Bud Light by itself ought to be a chargeable offense, but that's more about Dylan Mulvaney. Why was transporting Budweiser in a plane, why was that a violation?
12: Yeah, it's a peculiarity of Alaska law. So in certain Alaska villages, it's illegal not just to sell alcohol, but just to possess it or to bring it within the town borders. And ordinarily, it's a misdemeanor offense. But Alaska also says that if you happen to use a plane to bring in even a 6-pack of beer, then the state can take your plane, even if you, the pilot, didn't actually own the beer, even if it was just a passenger's alcohol.
2: Now, is that the state of Alaska trying to protect native villages or people in far-flung areas? I mean, was there any logic or reasoning behind the passage of that law?
12: I think that's the concern, although I will say that up until about 20 years ago, the airplane forfeiture provisions in the law were kind of a lot more reasonable. They gave a lot more discretion to courts. But in the early 2000s, the legislature changed the law to basically say, yep, doesn't matter if you're a first-time offender, doesn't mind if you're the pilot, not the passenger, doesn't matter the amount of alcohol. If we catch you, we are going to forfeit your plane no matter how much it's worth.
2: Sam Gedge is an attorney. He's with the Institute for Justice. Now, I'm not an attorney, but doesn't

0: don't my Eighth Amendment rights come into play when it comes to excessive fines?
1: You are speaking my language, because yes, that's absolutely right. The Supreme Court has held for several decades that these kinds of punitive forfeitures absolutely implicate the excessive fines clause, and ultimately, forfeiting a $95,000 airplane for a six-pack of Budweiser, which is what the Alaska Supreme Court said was in play here, we think that if that's not excessive, then really what is?
0: And you're telling me this Alaska law has never run into this test before? Or is this just the first time they've tried to collect a really, really large settlement over something as small as a six-pack?
1: Yeah, I mean, I think the six-pack is what makes this really so eye-catching. This isn't the first time they've tried to forfeit airplanes, but I'm not aware of them ever doing it in circumstances like these. Certainly, the Alaska state courts have never so explicitly said, yeah, it's totally fine to forfeit someone's plane over a six-pack of beer.
0: Okay, so what happens at this point to this case? Because he's been fighting this for 14 years. Where does it go from here? The Alaska Supreme Court has weighed in on it?
1: That's exactly right. So the Alaska Supreme Court ruled against Ken last spring. At that point, we at the Institute for Justice got involved because it's a crazy case. And just yesterday, the U.S. Supreme Court agreed to hear Ken's case. So the next stop is 1 First Street in D.C. The federal Supreme Court is going to consider the excessive fines issue.
0: You know what I always wonder about, Sam, is that when a state or any, kind of government agency runs into something like this, like the if you know the Coach Joe Kennedy case that went to the U.S. Supreme Court, where a school district tried to say to the coach he couldn't stand on the football field at the end of a ball game outside of work hours and say a silent prayer to himself, that was, and they should have known that was going to violate his First Amendment freedoms, but the school district is stupid enough. They pursued it, went all the way to the Supreme Court, and he won. Do attorneys who are working for the state of Alaska understand this is probably going to be a major league loser when they get to the Supreme Court?
1: I mean, I can't speak for that. I'm sure they'd be thrilled to come on the show as well. But I can say
0: it.
1: That. but Ken himself, is thrilled to have this opportunity. This has been a long fight for him, but he's in it for the principle. It's not just about him. It's kind of to ensure Eighth Amendment protections for all Americans.
0: And for a guy in his 80s, if they take away his $95,000 plane, aren't they taking away his livelihood altogether?
1: Yes, I mean, I think that's a fair point. I will say that because he's 82, he doesn't really fly much anymore. But, a $95,000 airplane is your nest egg, and he's definitely kind of in it for the long haul, as the past 13 or 14 years have shown.
0: I really don't understand this, because it's almost as though, Sam, that you see governments that are constantly picking fights in which any basic, first-year law school student would take a look at it and say, this one does not look like a winner. I mean, you can roll the dice and go to the Supreme Court, but it's very expensive for both sides, and you're dragging everybody around, and you're looking ridiculous. And by the way, just to make it clear to my audience, this wasn't even Ken Jupe's beer, was it?
1: It was not his beer. It was his passenger who was bringing it for her husband for his birthday.
0: For his birthday. And for that, yep. He ends up losing his airplane, or has the threat of losing his airplane. This is the kind of ridiculous nonsense that people do not need from a government that supposedly, at least in theory, is supposed to be serving the interests of the public. Sam, thanks so much. I appreciate the time.
1: Thank you.
0: That is Sam Gedge. He is a senior attorney at the Institute for Justice. By the way, folks, it is summertime. Do you really want another hot summer like last summer? One where you barely sleep all night long because you end up too hot. 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
6: 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Hope you're staying cool. I'm Tim Lance.
7: I am Brett Recamp. We do appreciate you checking in on this hot Tuesday. It's 4 o'clock. Here are some of the stories we're working on today.
6: Multnomah County opening a dedicated daytime cooling center because of this heat wave.
7: Oregon is on track for its highest number of measles cases since 1991, and more than half of those patients are in the metro area.
6: And a longtime play-by-play announcer and Sports Center host is shown the door. Jitter Newby has your sports at 4:15.
7: Those stories and more in 90 seconds. First up, 401 traffic and weather together are on the ones. Michael Convery, how about we start on Highway 26 over along the coast?
8: Yeah, in the Coast Range, we've had a bad crash this afternoon on Highway 26, right in the timber area, about mile marker 33. ODOT says that still claiming that, again, both directions of Highway 26 shut down. In fact, Lifelight was on standby for this accident. I don't think they actually did request Lifelight, but it was a bad crash. So, again, if you're headed out to the west side towards the coast, Highway 26 currently shut down both directions in the timber area. I-5 northbound delays from north of the Fremont Bridge up to the interstate. Southbound I-5, as you leave downtown, some slowing towards Corbett. Then again, heavy traffic down through Tualatin into North Wilsonville. 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From the KXL Traffic Center, I'm Michael Convery.
6: And the KXL forecast, keep in mind that there is a heat advisory, not just today, but for tomorrow as well. Tonight, you get some clouds, and then they will give way early on, and then later on, they will give way to clear conditions overnight. But it is not going to cool down a whole lot. The overnight low near 70. Tomorrow, sunshine and 99. Thursday is when we get a bit of a break. There's a slight chance for an early thunderstorm, then a mix of sun and clouds throughout the day, and a high of 88. Big difference. Salem, right now, you've got a heat advisory. It's 97 where you are. Same thing in Portland.
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6: Well, we're talking about the heat today. It is 402, and Multnomah County has declared a state of emergency as the mercury soars toward triple digits. KXL's Gail Cunningham reports the county has now opened a dedicated daytime cooling center in northwest Portland.
9: Multnomah County Senior Emergency Manager Dr. Renee Curtis says Bud Clark Commons at Northwest 6th and Irving is open until 9 tonight, providing a respite from the heat for humans and pets.
10: Even a small break from the heat is good for our health, and a few hours can really make a difference.
9: It's one of dozens of cool spaces open, including community centers, Meals on Wheels dining rooms, and misting stations.
11: Tuesdays and Wednesdays, libraries are also open until 8 p.m. There are splash pads that the city is coordinating with, so a lot of options for people to stay cool.
9: Emergency Management Director Chris Voss says locate sites on the county's website or by calling 211. 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
6: And county officials remind you to check on the elderly and also disabled family members and neighbors to make sure they are staying cool.
7: With Multnomah County's declaration of a heat emergency and cooling center opening, TriMet has activated their extreme weather fare policy. That means you will not be turned away if you can't pay the bus fare to and from a cooling center. The policy remains in effect until 10 p.m. today.
6: And also, you should know Multnomah County libraries are open today and tomorrow from noon to 8 p.m. to help you cool off during this heat advisory. Now, while the libraries don't have all the services that cooling shelters have, they do offer water, hydration packets, and cooling towels. And of course, they are probably air conditioned in most cases.
7: It's now 4:04. A month ahead of the back to school season, public health officials warn vaccine hesitancy could lead to a big jump in measles cases this fall. This case KXL's Heather Roberts reports Oregon is already on track to beat the 2024 number of 31 cases, the most since 1991.
12: So far this year, Oregon health officials have confirmed 30 cases of measles. More than half are in the Portland area.
13: Last week, we just diagnosed our 17th case in our Portland metro area this season.
12: Multnomah County Health Officer Dr. Richard Bruno says his office has been challenged by people with measles not isolating. Last spring, kids with symptoms went to school.
13: We did work closely with the school leadership to inform the students and staff who were unvaccinated. But had to quarantine 40 students and staff for 3 weeks.
12: Anyone with measles symptoms should call ahead before going to their clinic or hospital so staff can help prevent further spread of the disease. Heather Roberts, FM News 101.
6: A man who allegedly threatened a work crew was arrested by Portland police yesterday. A worker was reportedly hit with a bike pump, and 33-year-old Stefan Scavazzo, or Scavazza, I should say, repeatedly hit their truck, causing thousands of dollars in damage. The crew wasn't hurt. PPB's Mike Benner tells us what happened when officers got there to arrest this guy.
14: He threw a knife at our officers. Fortunately, that knife missed striking any of our officers, but it did strike one of our vehicles and it damaged our windshield.
6: One officer did suffer a minor injury that was treated at the scene. Skzvavo, was arrested and now faces several charges.
7: Portland police is reporting a rise of fatal motorcycle crashes this year. Motorcyclists account for 11 of the city's 25 traffic deaths.
15: Sergeant Betsy Hornstein with the Portland Police Traffic Division says car and truck drivers need to be on the lookout as the warm weather continues to bring out riders.
16: Smaller vehicles that are, they're harder to see, and they're, frankly, they move pretty quickly, and any sudden change in direction can be catastrophic if we don't see them.
15: Sergeant Hornstein says four motorcyclists have been involved in fatal crashes this month alone. John Eric Smith, FM News 101.
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7: 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I'm Brett Recamp. 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
6: Oregonians losing SNAP benefits over new work requirements could stay eligible with qualifying volunteer hours.
7: The Portland Timbers officially announced a new head coach. Jude DeNubi joins us in sports at 415.
6: And his own lyrics might convict a Dallas rapper of murder. Your entertainment news is at 427.
7: 411 right now, traffic and weather together on the ones. Michael Convery, tell us about a crash in the Pearl District.
0: Well, it's an accident over at Northwest Northrop Street and Northwest 14th Avenue. In fact, it's reported as a vehicle into a building over there in the Pearl District. The emergency crews are on the scene. Earlier accident out on Highway 26. They're making progress in the Timber area. Again, at mile marker 33, they do have one lane open now in each direction they're getting through. Still a backup, but at least it's not closed. Accident Highway 30 up near Rocky Point Road. This is just prior to where you get into Scappoose. Again, one lane is blocked. So again, a backup back towards Cornelius Pass Road on Highway 30 westbound. Northbound I-5 is slow from just north of downtown most of the way up to the Interstate Bridge. Southbound I-5, there's delays down through Tualatin into North Wilsonville. 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From the KXL Traffic Center, I'm Michael Convery.
6: Checking on the KXL forecast, heat advisory both today and tomorrow. Want you to keep that in mind. Tonight, clouds will give way to a generally clear sky. The overnight low, not going to be all that cool, about 70 degrees. Sunshine tomorrow and a high of nearly 100. On Thursday, a slight chance for an early thunderstorm and then a mix of sun and clouds and only 88 for the high. That sounds pretty good right now. 97 in Gresham, 95 in Camas, 98 in Portland.
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6: And now it is 412. As hot weather blankets Portland, it'll feel even warmer for people living on the east side of town. KXL's Noah Friedman reports on a shade disparity the city is trying to address.
1: 80% of Portland's population lives on the east side. Because of historical development and city planning, most of those people don't have access to the same amount of shade as their west side counterparts.
3: And so it was much easier to just cut down large form mature trees that took hundreds of years to grow and were providing the same kinds of services that you would see west of the Willamette River.
1: Brittany Gadbury with Portland Urban Forestry says the city plants thousands of trees each year and targets neighborhoods with the highest need for canopy coverage. Noah Friedman, FM News 101.
7: A new internal directive from Vancouver Police Chief Troy Price tells officers not to arrest people suspected of low-level crimes unless there's some kind of special circumstance and they get the okay from a supervisor. The memo obtained by the Columbian is controversial and comes because there aren't enough defense attorneys to go around.
4: We are already beginning to see the nightmare scenario where suspects of violent crimes are released because public defenders can't be found for timely charging.
7: Derek Young with the Washington State Association of Counties argued in favor of a state Supreme Court ruling now in effect that caps caseloads for defense attorneys.
6: President Trump's big, beautiful bill expanded work requirements for SNAP food benefits, pushing more than 36,000 Oregonians off of the program. Jessica Maya Hoffman with the Oregon Department of Human Services says most volunteer hours, though, qualify as work.
5: ODHS does not match people with work opportunities, but we can help explain how the rules work and how to report volunteer hours and whether or not an exemption applies.
6: And you can also combine work and volunteer hours to meet the 20-hour-a-week requirement. Oregon SNAP website has more details on how volunteer hours can help you qualify for those SNAP benefits.
7: Well, there was a magnitude 4.6 earthquake right off the southern coast of Oregon this morning. The quake's epicenter, about 215 miles west of Bandon, happened just before 11:30 a.m. The earthquake did not cause a tsunami. No reports that it was felt at the coast, and that is not a repeat. How many times have we reported almost that exact thing right off the coast of Bandon?
6: There have been a few. A
7: couple hundred miles out. Earth is rumbling.
6: 4:15 right now, and it's time for the KXL Sports Update. 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
7: Portland Timbers officially announced a new head coach from the KXL Sports Desk. Here's Jude Anubi.
8: The Timbers are going with 44-year-old Spaniard Marty Cifuentes as their new head coach. The club announced today Cifuentes replaces Phil Neville, who was let go after 2.5 seasons. Cifuentes most recently coached Leicester City FC in the English Football Championship, but was fired in January. Timbers owner Merritt Paulson said this coaching search was, quote, by far the most detailed and exhaustive head coaching search the Timbers have ever executed, unquote. Cifuentes will come to the Timbers later this month, pending approval of his visa. The club currently sits 11th in the Western Conference standings. ESPN making widespread layoffs. Among the notable cuts are NFL insider Tom Pelissero, analysts and former players Cam Newton, Ryan Clark, and Bart Scott, longtime play-by-play voice Carl Ravitch, and longtime NFL Network analyst Charles Davis. Portland Fire forward Bridget Carlton has been selected for the three-point contest at WNBA All-Star Weekend in Chicago. Carlton already has the franchise record for most made threes in a season with 65 on the year.
9: The Big Ten has been the dominant league the last 3 years. That's not arguable. That's happened on the field. The SEC has wildly dominated ratings.
8: ESPN's Pete Thamel, after comments by SEC Commissioner Greg Sankey suggesting a possible breakaway by the league from the NCAA entirely.
9: The interest is there, but would that interest grow or dull if the SEC operated by itself?
8: Sankey said the SEC does not support the current bipartisan bill aimed to reshape college sports. The Protect College Sports Act could see a vote in the Senate as soon as this week. With sports at 15:45, I'm Jude Anubi, FM News 101.
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0: From ABC News, I'm Chuck Severson. The attacks have ramped up between the U.S. and Iran, but so far, even with President Trump saying Iran's military has been nearly destroyed, Iran keeps firing missiles. And that's made owners and crews of oil tankers too afraid to sail through the Strait of Hormuz. The Pentagon asking for an additional $87 billion in funding for the war. In an appropriations hearing today, in his opening statement, Defense Secretary Pete Hegseth.
10: Not funding this department at $1.5 trillion, I believe, is the greatest threat that our nation faces.
0: Democrats pressed Hegseth on the war's aims. Tropical storm Bertha, churning about 90 miles southwest of Panama City, Florida, skirting the Gulf Coast on a path expected to take it to the shores of southeastern Louisiana, New Orleans, and Houston. Maximum sustained winds 60 miles an hour. In New Orleans, ABC's Victor Akendo.
11: Coastal flooding is possible, as well as 1 to 4 feet of storm surge. We saw residents getting ready. We stopped by a sandbag location. People here have been through their share of storms.
12: And the city right now urging residents to get their preparations done today.
0: Severe storms, possible tornadoes, heavy rain hitting the New York, New Jersey, Connecticut area with flooded roadways, power outages, downed trees, even some damaged buildings. In Bergen County, New Jersey, Executive Jim Tedesco.
13: We're going to prepare for quite an extensive amount of flooding.
0: Health Secretary Robert Kennedy Jr. was pressed on criticism of the Trump administration's response to the stomach bug parasite outbreak that has grown to at least 1,600 cases in 5 states.
19: Those criticisms are invalid. We've had no cuts in our surveillance program. We did cuts in the Food Net program, but they were for redundant surveillance, and all the states will tell you that. We're still doing forensics, we're still doing surveillance in all the states.
0: French lawmakers passing a bill prohibiting minors under age 15 from social media. 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
6: 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With my partner Brett Recamp, I'm Tim Lance. 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
7: The Portland area is catching up with the rest of the state when it comes to potentially unhealthy air quality levels.
6: The number of motorcyclists involved in fatal crashes surging in the city of Portland.
7: Cadillac makes some moves to bring gas-powered horsepower back to some of their more popular models. We have the latest during business news at 426.
6: It's 421 right now. Traffic and weather together on the ones. Michael Convery, some trouble there on Sunset Highway, looks like.
0: Yeah, westbound Sunset had a disabled vehicle blocking the right center lane just prior to Murray Boulevard. They just got that cleared out of the way, but that's why it's backed up back towards 217. And again, it is important to tell you that out in the Coast Range, that earlier accident in the Timber area near mile marker 33 had Highway 26 shut down both directions. It is now getting better. It's not cleared, but they do have one lane getting by each direction now on Highway 26 out in the Coast Range. We have a crash on Highway 30 again. And still to the just prior to Scappoose near Northwest Rocky Point Road. One lane is blocked. We're backed up back towards Cornelius Pass Road. Also on the east side, an accident on Highway 224 in the Boring area right near Omsiger Road. One lane is blocked. So we're backed up again on Highway 224 headed out into the Boring area. 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From the KXL Traffic Center, I'm Michael Convery.
7: Now that KXL forecast, brace yourself. Heat advisory today and tomorrow. Some clouds early giving way to generally clear conditions overnight. Very warm, a low right near 70 degrees. Tomorrow, sunshine, high 99. Will we hit 100? We'll see. Thursday, slight chance for an early thunderstorm with a high of 88. And watch out for unhealthy AQI all around the Portland metro area. Right now, 98 in downtown Portland, Vancouver, 96.
6: 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In Gresham, you have 97, Beaverton, 99, and it's 97 in Portland.
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22: A strong bounce back for Wall Street today. The Dow picked up 385 points, ending the session at 52,224. NASDAQ added 329 points, and the S&P 500 gained 66. President Trump noted higher tariffs against Canadian goods yesterday on things like alcohol and hockey equipment, but that might not be the end of the new tariffs, as Trade Representative Jamison Greer suggested in a TV interview this morning that more tariffs are to come. He did not, though, have a time frame for those moves. General Motors announced new gas versions of several Cadillac models, including the CT5 sedan, XT5 midsize, and the discontinued XT6 SUV. The announcements made by CEO Mary Barra add to GM's pullback in the EV sector. It recorded $10.9 billion worth of EV-related charges since the second half of 2025. That came as it announced a quarterly beat on earnings and revenue in the second quarter. I'm Dan Loney with Your Money Now on FM News 101 KXL.
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6: Here's your entertainment news now. The murder for hire trial of a Dallas rapper is once again raising the larger debate over the use of rap lyrics in criminal cases. Prosecutors say that Yella Beezy, whose real name is Marquise Conway, had all kinds of songs about the attack on his rival.
23: The lyrics and the music themselves expose the motive, the relationship between the parties, and in certain cases explain the events that led to it.
6: Attorney Rick Vella told the judge that the songs must be played for the jury, but the defense maintains that the lyrics are storytelling rather than literal admissions of guilt.
7: Has Britney Spears been cloned? On social media, Spears' youngest son, Jaden James, says people are gullible and a lot of stuff in the media exaggerated and fake in response to a TikTok video claiming Britney Spears died but was cloned.
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6: 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I'm Tim Lance.
7: I am Brett Recamp. 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
6: A dedicated daytime cooling center opens in northwest Portland as the mercury approaches triple digits.
7: Measles cases continue to rise and officials worry the upcoming back to school season will make things worse.
6: Steph Curry is going to have his own exhibit at the NBA Hall of Fame this weekend. Judah has your sports at 4:45.
7: Those stories are more in 90 seconds, but first it's 4:31. Traffic and weather together on the ones. Word of a crash on Highway 224. What's going on there, Michael Convery?
0: It's out in the Boring area in Clackamas County. Accident Highway 224 eastbound in between Baker's Ferry Road and Omsiger Road. So one lane is blocked. We're backed up back towards 232nd. Northbound I-5 again delays from just north of the Fremont Bridge most of the way up to the interstate. Sunset westbound had an earlier stall just before Murray Boulevard. That's off on the right shoulder now, but that keeps it a little crowded back towards Highway 217. Inbound delays on the Sunset moving up over Sylvan down to I-405. Earlier accident up on Highway 30, again, right near Northwest Rocky Point Road. That has now been cleared out of the way, so all lanes are moving again up there. Hey, if you're 50 or older and tired of glasses, then RLE may be for you. 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From the KXL Traffic Center, I'm Michael Convery.
6: KXO forecast with that heat advisory today and tomorrow. Tonight, you get some clouds early on, and then it'll start to clear out. The overnight low, though, not exactly cool. Pretty close to 70 degrees in most spots. Wednesday, sunshine and a high of about 100 degrees. Very close if we don't hit it. Thursday, a slight chance for an early thunderstorm, then a mix of sun and clouds, and we won't get anywhere near as warm. It'll be about 88 degrees. Checking on your temperatures right now. Vancouver, you've got 96. Gresham, 97. Portland, 98.
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6: It is now 4:32, and with temperatures stretching into the upper 90s today and tomorrow, KXL's Gail Cunningham reports Multnomah County has declared a state of emergency, opening a dedicated daytime cooling center at Northwest 6th and Irving.
8: We want people to seek cool spaces if they need to.
9: Multnomah County Emergency Management Director Chris Voss says the Bud Clark Commons shelter is open to people and pets until 9 p.m. It's part of a network of cool spaces open to the public, including libraries, community centers, and Meals on Wheels dining rooms serving those 60 and older.
10: They can come in not only for a nutritious meal, but we've got air conditioning here, there's social connection, and there's folks here that care about you and can get you connected to resources.
9: Kelsey Allen with Meals on Wheels says the best thing you can do in the heat is to check on older neighbors. Meals on Wheels also accepts donations of air conditioners and fans at any dining center. 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
6: And you're going to find a list of cool spaces, including community pools and other resources, on the Multnomah County website or by calling 211.
7: An air quality advisory is in place for the Portland metro area, including Salem and Hermiston, until 8 p.m. tomorrow evening. Clackamas County also under the air quality advisory through tomorrow afternoon. AQI levels are currently unhealthy for sensitive groups.
6: And also in the news today, Oregon has 30 cases of measles confirmed this year, on track to far exceed the 2024 number of 31, which was the state's highest since 1991. The Portland Metro has 17 of those cases, where health officer Dr. Richard Bruno says his staff works with each patient.
11: Make sure that they're isolating and informing us of any household members who become symptomatic. This became a situation in the spring when we had a symptomatic children attending school after being exposed in their homes but not informing us.
6: And in that case, he says 40 students and the staff were forced to quarantine for 3 weeks. Dr. Bruno also urges anyone with symptoms or who thinks that they might have been exposed to measles to call their hospital or clinic in advance so the staff can make sure more people are not exposed.
7: After two fatal motorcycle crashes in 1 week, Portland police are urging riders and drivers to share the road. KXL's John Eric Smith reports.
12: According to police, four motorcyclists have been involved in fatal crashes in July alone. Sergeant Betsy Hornstein says some people are showing off wild behavior on the roads.
13: We're seeing speed, we're seeing the lane splitting,
2: We're seeing autos versus motorcycles, single vehicle, motorcycle. So we're seeing a lot of different causes.
12: Sergeant Hornstein says they are also seeing more people use helmets that don't cover their face and full head. She says that's basically a hat and offers very little protection. John Eric Smith, FM News 101.
6: At Oregon Humane, they say they count on foster homes for many of the animals they care for. Oregon Humane's Laura Klink.
13: Fostering is so critical to saving lives.
6: Laura says that's especially true right now.
13: This is the time of year when we see younger, especially kittens, maybe fragile, sick kittens. And those are animals that are not yet ready for adoption. So fostering is all about taking care of animals until they're ready for adoption.
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7: 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Well, that happened to Pam. 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So what'd she do? 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
7: 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With Tim Lance, I'm Brett Recamp. 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
6: As hot weather blankets Portland, it feels even warmer for people living on the east side of town. The city, though, is trying to address what they call a shade disparity.
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7: Those stories and more in 90 seconds, but first it's 4:41. Traffic and weather together. We have those on the ones. Still trouble in Damascus. It seems they're Michael Combery.
0: Yeah, it's out in the Damascus area, Highway 224, right as you approach Southeast Baker's Ferry Road. An accident has the right lane blocked. So a backup that goes back to about 232nd Drive on Highway 224. On the west side of town, Sunset, again, westbound, just prior to the Vista Ridge Tunnel, have a disabled vehicle off to the right shoulder. That's backing things up back onto the stadium freeway both directions. Once you get around that, there's additional delays moving out past 217 off and on to Murray Boulevard. Crash down in the Sheridan area on Highway 18. Again, a little bit prior to you get into Sheridan, one lane is blocked. It is causing four delays, particularly headed westbound on Highway 18 trying to get into Sheridan. 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From the KXL Traffic Center, I'm Michael Convery.
6: Okay, so forecast tonight, some clouds early on, but mostly clear overnight, and it's going to be warm. The overnight low, 70. Tomorrow, sunshine, and we get up to about 100 degrees. It's going to be very close if we don't hit it. And then only 88 on Thursday. There's a slight chance of a thunderstorm overnight Wednesday into Thursday, and things are cooling down as a result of that. Beaverton, you got sunshine in 98 right now, in Salem, 97, in Vancouver, 96, Portland, 98.
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6: 4:42 right now, and Portland's Clean Energy Fund has been targeted in recent months by several groups believing the money could be used better elsewhere. But as KXL's Noah Friedman reports, some of that PSEF money is already used to increase shade on the east side of town.
4: Trees are planted in Portland each year, but there's still a gap between the shade-rich west side of the Willamette and the east side, with far fewer trees. Brittany Gadbury with Portland Urban Forestry says they plant a variety of trees.
5: Well, finding that biodiverse balance that will create protective shade in the neighborhoods where it's needed most, but also not interfere with other necessary utilities.
4: Some of the city-funded trees are given to property owners in eligible neighborhoods through the Free Street Trees program. Noah Friedman, FM News 101.
7: 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Their website now accepting nominations of unique or historic trees, at least 36 inches in diameter. You also must have the consent of the property owner to nominate a Vancouver heritage tree.
6: More than 36,000 Oregonians lost SNAP benefits after new federal work requirements were implemented. But KXL's Heather Roberts reports there is another option.
19: People without a job can still get SNAP food benefits. Jessica Amaya Hoffman with the Oregon Department of Human Services says job training and most volunteer hours count.
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19: 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Heather Roberts, FM News 101.
7: The Oregon Health Authority's newest facility for housing adults with persistent severe mental illness is up and running in Salem. The $1.3 million Ruth Marie House on 14th Street Southeast was created with appropriations from an Oregon House bill.
6: It's 4:45 and time for the KXL Sports Update, thanks to Sawtooth Roofing. 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
7: Moda Center Madness goes on between the Blazers and the city of Portland. From the KXL Sports Desk, here's Judah Newby.
8: After the Blazers said the city's recent term sheet was a non-starter for negotiations, City Councilor Loretta Smith tells KPTV the term sheet was just a way to get the two sides to come to the table and talk, something the Blazers seem at this point unwilling to do. The Athletic reported Sunday night the two sides were, quote, very far apart, citing two anonymous sources with the team. The Oregonian spoke with another anonymous Blazers source today who said the city's proposal gets worse over time, and the economic climate in Portland is also worse than the ownership group originally thought when they bought the team. The source also said, quote, why is the city sending this thing knowing that we're not going to agree to it, unquote. The Naismith Basketball Hall of Fame will launch a new exhibit this weekend dedicated to Golden State Warriors star Steph Curry. It's the first time in the 75-year history of the Hall of Fame that an active player will be honored inside its walls. The exhibit is titled Stephen Curry Beyond the Arc and opens on Friday in Springfield, Massachusetts. It will include Olympic and championship artifacts, game-worn gear, and archival footage from Curry's career. Mariners putting a win streak together after an 8-0 win last night over the Cincinnati Reds. That series continues tonight at T-Mobile Park. M's have won three straight and are back in first place in the American League West by a half game over the Texas Rangers. Carolina Panthers right tackle Taylor Moton is out indefinitely after being diagnosed with a blood clot in his right lung.

0: Iran, but so far, even with President Trump saying Iran's military has been nearly destroyed, Iran keeps firing missiles. And that's made owners and crews of oil tankers too afraid to sail through the Strait of Hormuz. The Pentagon asking for an additional $87 billion in funding for the war. In an appropriations hearing today, in his opening statement, Defense Secretary Pete Hegseth.
1: Not funding this department at $1.5 trillion, I believe, is the greatest threat that our nation faces.
0: Democrats pressed Hegseth on the war's aims. Tropical storm Bertha, churning about 90 miles southwest of Panama City, Florida, skirting the Gulf Coast on a path expected to take it to the shores of southeastern Louisiana, New Orleans, and Houston. Maximum sustained winds 60 miles an hour. In New Orleans, ABC's Victor Akendo.
2: Coastal flooding is possible, as well as 1 to 4 feet of storm surge. We saw residents getting ready. We stopped by a sandbag location. People here have been through their share of storms.
3: And the city right now urging residents to get their preparations done today.
0: Severe storms, possible tornadoes, heavy rain hitting the New York, New Jersey, Connecticut area with flooded roadways, power outages, downed trees, even some damaged buildings. In Bergen County, New Jersey, Executive Jim Tedesco.
4: We're going to prepare for quite an extensive amount of flooding.
0: Health Secretary Robert Kennedy Jr. was pressed on criticism of the Trump administration's response to the stomach bug parasite outbreak that has grown to at least 1,600 cases in 5 states.
5: Those criticisms are invalid. We've had no cuts in our surveillance program. We did cuts in the Food Net program, but they were for redundant surveillance, and all the states will tell you that. We're still doing forensics, we're still doing surveillance in all the states.
0: French lawmakers passing a bill prohibiting minors under age 15 from social media. 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
8: 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Britt Recamp over there. I'm Tim Lance. We have your top stories.
9: Portland police are seeing an uptick in motorcycle-related deaths. They hope it does not become a trend.
8: Prediction market Kalshi may be on borrowed time in the state of Washington.
9: It hasn't been a fun day for some of Disney's employees. Details in entertainment news at 4:57.
8: However, it's 4:51 now. Traffic and weather together on the ones. Michael Convery's in the traffic center with some good news over on the Coast Range. If this is the story I'm thinking about, Michael, this was a weird one today.
10: Yeah, this was a bad crash in the Timber area on Highway 26. Happened, around in the 2 o'clock hour. Had all lanes blocked for a while. They do have, according to ODOT, the westbound lanes completely open again. One eastbound lane is still blocked at the scene of the crash. So there is a bit of a backup eastbound coming back towards Portland on Highway 26 in the Coast Range. Sunset Highway westbound, some delays through the Vista Ridge Tunnel. Then crowded again, getting out past 217 to Murray Boulevard. Inbound, there's some delays. In past Murray, then again headed up over Sylvan down to 405. Accident over in the on the east side at Division Street, right at 98th Avenue. That's just a little bit to the east of I-205. 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
9: KXL forecast time. We have some clouds giving way to clear conditions overnight. Very warm. Your overnight low right around 70. Not even into the 60s tonight. So warmer than last night. 99 expected high tomorrow. That's Wednesday. Thursday, a slight chance of a thunderstorm. 88. So some relief on Thursday. We're watching the air quality index around town as well.

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10: SpaceX stock higher today for the first time in the last seven sessions. The Elon Musk company gained 3%, but at $123 a share, it's still well below its IPO price. SpaceX will present Q2 results on August the 4th, which coincides with a major share lockup expiration. expiration date that will allow investors to begin selling shares earlier than a typical 180-day period. Facing a shortage of workers in these skilled trades, four companies are coming together on a new initiative to boost the numbers of workers in those areas. BlackRock, Carhartt, Ford Motor Company, and Google will team up with labor unions and trade associations to increase opportunities. They will also invest in apprenticeship programs. A strong bounce back for Wall Street today. The Dow Industrial Average picked up 385 points, ending the session at 52,224. NASDAQ added 329 points. The S&P 500 picked up 66. I'm Dan Loney with Your Money Now on FM News 101 KXL.
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1: And here now is your entertainment news. 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
7: Pixar was reportedly the hardest hit Disney film studio in the cuts. The layoffs also impacted ESPN and NFL Network personalities as the two networks begin to integrate. Some of those let go include longtime Baseball Tonight host Carl Ravitch, NFL analyst Ryan Clark, and NFL Network insider Tom Pelissero. This is the third round of layoffs at Disney this year. I'm Matt Mattinson.
0: Amazon Prime Video has officially picked up a RoboCop television series.
11: What are your prime directives?
12: Serve the public trust, protect the innocent, uphold the law.
0: I remember RoboCop. The project been in development since Amazon acquired MGM in 2022. The project has an 8-episode order. No other details surrounding its release just yet.
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1: 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I'm Tim Lance.
0: I am Brett Recamp. It's 5 o'clock and we have your top stories today.
1: Multnomah County opens a dedicated daytime cooling shelter because of this heat wave.
0: Oregon is on track for its highest number of measles cases since 1991. And more than half of those patients are in the metro area.
1: And also a longtime play-by-play announcer and Sports Center host is shown the door. Jude Newby joins us for sports. You'll hear him at 5:15.
0: Those stories and more in 90 seconds, but first it's 5:01, and traffic and weather together are on the ones. Michael Convery, new problem, I-5 southbound. What are we talking about here?
17: This is up in North Portland, just prior to the Fremont Bridge on I-5 South. The stalled vehicle has the left lane blocked, so we're seeing a backup not too far yet, but if it's there for a while, it'll grow. We're backed up to about Rosa Parks Way on I-5 South. Across the rail, northbound I-5, no problems, but it's a grind. 21 minutes to get from downtown up across the interstate bridge. I-84 is slow close in, eastbound away from I-5 out to about 33rd. Westbound a little slow down through the Hollywood District. Good news out in Clackamas County. Earlier accident, Highway 224, just after Omsiger Road. That's been cleared out of the way now, so things are looking better headed through that stretch. Hey, if your air conditioner died a slow death, contact AAA Heating and Cooling. They've been your shoulder to cry on for over 60 years. AAA Heating and Cooling, Inc.com, CCB number 222. From the KXL Traffic Center, I'm Michael Convery.
1: Your forecast has a heat.